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0: 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Today in the booth, we got a special guest mix, DJs. Got two special mini mixes coming from a very special crew, a dance crew. It's called It's a Feeling. That's the crew name, It's a Feeling. We got a party in the dance floor. I see they're dancing over the corner. They're staying quiet, they're dancing quietly, but sometimes you can't see them dancing, but you know, it's a feeling, right? It's a feeling. All right, we're gonna let the music play out. If you want to text into the booth, say what's up to It's a Feeling crew, you can text us in the booth, 403-220-3991. And just want to give a big shout out to all those that are listening, all that are supporting you and supporting radio. 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Ooh, selfishly, eh? The Blocks, BIA, The Blocks Art Center, located at 834 11th Avenue, downtown. You might have been there for Rocking for Dollars. Maybe you're going to some Pride event coming up. They got a lot of things going on. Go check out their calendar at theblocksbia.ca, BLOXBIA.ca. The Blocks Art Center is a great place to host an event. They can help you out with cables and speakers. There's a stage there. They're trying to make dreams happen. Like, we make dreams happen on the radio. It's a Feeling makes dreams happen on the dance floor. Is what they try to do. I wouldn't be surprised to see It's a Feeling at Blocks or around the corner. Were you guys around the corner there, the same building?
1: Mm-hmm. Yeah, both.
0: Yeah. We'll talk about it later. But yeah, they're at the Blocks too. You know, things happen there. A lot of community. It's a beautiful thing. It's a feeling. And well, let's let the music do the talking. You know. So big shout out to the Blocks BIA, the Blocks Business Improvement Area. It's a group of businesses like-minded coming together, beautifying streets, pooling ideas, creating events happen. You know, things like that. Check them out on Instagram. On the internet and more. Okay, that's me. My name is Stirring. We're gonna let the music play, do its thing. We got Nasty G on decks. Let's see what he got. See what you got. If you're dancing in your car, on your bike, where are you? I don't know. Enjoy it. CSW 90.9 FM, Neon Window.

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Neon Window. Big music coming from Nasty G. Thanks, Nasty G. Big up. Thanks for bringing people together on dance floors, all sorts of places. This guy makes miracles happen. I don't know. Brings people together.

Man Things. Gonna show us what some of their styles are. We might chat about the styles, chat about the songs, history, how we feel about them. You know, it's a feeling. It's a feeling. That's the name of the crew here in the studio, CHSW 90.9 FM, broadcasting live, University of Calgary, on Treaty 7 territory. Neon Window, let's go. Bayman Things, you ready? Let's do this.

0: was like a club. And this was the track that was playing, and people were grabbing headphones, queuing up songs, and listening. And so this is DJ Ganyani. It's one of the first South African house DJs that I ever heard. And this is what actually put me on to house. I picked up a couple records that day. I picked up Ganyani, DJ Terrence, and DJ Bobo. And yeah, that started me on my house journey. So this is a special track for me.
1: Can you spell DJ Ganyani so somebody can look it up?
0: Yeah, yeah. So it's G-A-N-Y-A-N-I. Ganyani.
1: Ganyani.
0: G-A-N-Y-A-N-I.
1: I wonder what labels are they're associated with. You know,
0: I have no idea.
1: Just a wizard of music, eh?
0: Yeah.
1: How did you find who was playing in the studio in that HMV in South Africa?
0: I asked the people that were working there. I was like, yo, what am I listening to? Like, what is going on here? People were dancing, like listening to music, just vibing, dancing. And like, that just doesn't happen in Canada, you know?
1: And I love that it was the analog OG Shazam. You just went and asked.
0: Yeah,
1: like,
0: for real.
1: Like so often DJs, you know, people are like, oh, DJs are like protective of their music. But if you like a tune, just go compliment the DJ. Say, this is a killer. What is it? I want to share you some of my styles too, because it's all about a conversation. It's a dance between DJs, I like to think.
0: Definitely.
1: So thank you for sharing this tune and sharing more. We're going to let you keep going, but in a moment we're going to get a big chat going on with the It's a Feeling dance crew. We got these ladies here, wonderful ladies who brought dance crews together, making things accessible here in Calgary. And yeah, so let the music play for just another moment, and then we're going to get on the mic with a little chat. CSW 90.9 FM, Neon Window.

0: Okay, it's a party here in the studio. 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You guys want to say hi?
1: Hello.
2: Hi.
0: Oh, we're all here. We're all live on the radio.
1: Yes, we are.
0: It's a beautiful thing that radio does. It brings people together. It's a feeling. Is it dance crew? What are you guys? What are you?
1: A collective? A community?
0: I always bring this question up with the different crews that come through because it's like this word that brings us together. Team, crew, party, I don't know, gang, like, collective.
1: Collective feels good, collective. I think, for all of us, yeah.
0: And what are you a collective of and for?
1: Ooh. Collective of dancers?
2: Creatives. Yeah, we have dancers, we have DJs, we have dancer, videographer, multi-hyphenate creatives. Yeah. People that
1: music
2: love to
1: lovers. That focus on house and house dance.
2: Mm-hmm.
0: Yes. I always say we're listening to house music here, blah, blah, blah. I think this is the genre kind of house music. Or Jared, what genre is this? What do you think?
3: He's locked in.
4: They maintain.
0: Jared is locked in. Sasha, what genre is this? It's always a debate of genres. I don't like to debate genres, but words start things and they help things.
3: I can't hear the track in my headphones. Can you turn them up?
0: Oh, I think he's got to turn it up.
1: Oh, there we go.
3: Oh, there we go.
1: Oh, yeah.

0: some vocal on.
1: So you can go to Wikipedia and you can Google house music and you might find, like, okay, it's four on the floor.
0: Yeah.
1: Maybe the beat structure, it's got some chords, whatever, right?
0: Yeah.
1: Okay, but ladies, what's house music? Or what's house dance? What's house dance?
2: It's a feeling, isn't it?
3: Oh,
2: they
3: said the name.
4: It's a plug.
3: Yeah, house is so much. So it started, I'd say, in about the 70s, Detroit, New York City,
2: Chicago.
3: Yes. Yeah. Disco, sampling,

0: a lot more kind of a response to disco and sampling, yeah, a lot of different styles of dance music. And then out of that, the people that gravitated towards the clubs that were vibing off of this new style of dance music, people brought their own styles of dance into it. So there were breakers, there were Latin dancers, there were capoeiristas, there were jazz dancers, and people that just dance. And so they brought their different styles into it. And out of that, a general dance vocabulary was born. But a lot of people and a lot of old heads in the house dance community would say that, oh, what some people say that there are no real house dance steps, and some say that yes, there are. So there's a bit of a range, but it's a big mix of things, and there's a lot of freedom in it. That's the big thing I would say.
1: Okay, you hit something for me. I was like, okay, well, what's something on here that I'm listening to that really draws my heart? And the word freedom comes to mind. And when we mentioned that there's some rules around what house dance, there was, I looked around the room, there's some discrepancies. You know, there's some professional dancers here that have styles, and there are rules, there are formats, there are recipes for these things. But then there's also like the ideology of like just being free or freestyle, and then there's like that term freestyle, and but then there's also freestyle dance that's like genre or a competition. I bet that's an actual skill or a graded thing, I'm assuming. Am I right?
0: Highly so, yeah. Mm-hmm. And it's been prized especially across the African diaspora, which is a huge influence on house dance culture and most street dance culture in the Americas as we know it. Yeah, there's always been the value of improvising and socializing, connecting, and being able to connect in a moment with what's happening, as opposed to pre-planning and having a choreography necessarily.
1: Mm, yeah. We do a lot of
2: well
1: that.
2: Said.
1: We do a lot of that here on CSW. We don't want to be too rigid. We want to go with the flow. We want to be able to be interpretive of what we're feeling, what the music is doing, where we came from, where we're going. So where have you come from with It's a Feeling? What have you guys done? What sort of events do you do?
2: Oh,
1: because yeah, like one I like to think like, okay, CJSW is a meeting place on the airwaves, on the internet, mm-hmm. www.cjsw.com. You can listen back to this. But It's a Feeling. I met you guys in person on the dance floor.
2: Mm-hmm.
1: Can you tell us more about the events that you host and where people might be able to find you?
2: So yeah, we do dance sessions all year round. During the winter months, we do indoor sessions. This year, we were doing it inside of a hair salon, which is awesome. Ginger Group. Shout out Ginger
3: Group.
2: Shout
3: out
2: Zia. And Zia. And then in the summer, we have outdoor house sessions. And our events, our purpose for our events are to gather house dancers, to create a space for house dancers to expand their art form, their dance, their skills, and to connect with each other and to connect with house music.
3: Mm-hmm.
2: Yeah. And we've also done other events like movie nights, film nights, where we share house documentaries to help the community learn deeper about house dance and its culture.
3: Mm-hmm.
2: And we collaborate a lot as well with other communities here.
1: It's the full meal deal of like, not just the dance, not just the music. Like, I'm a DJ, that's my approach to all of this. It's, and some people, it's not about the dance or the music, it's about gathering with mm-hmm. some like-minded people, letting off some steam.
3: Yeah,
2: mm-hmm.
0: 100%.
1: So I really appreciate that you guys are not just doing the thing, but maybe sharing the documentation of it so that we can maybe like learn from where we came from to figure a bit about where we want to head.
2: Mm-hmm.
1: And what we can do with house music and house dance. Like, I see you guys down at East Village regularly, and I see the magic that you do, not just for the house music people that know what's going on, but the neighbors that are walking by that are like, what is this oons about? And yeah, there's a lot of oons going around downtown here and there. There's lots of different stages, lots of different music events, and it's a beautiful popping city right now in the summer. But particularly at this one, there's no fence, there's no admission.
2: No.
1: There's a big sign being like, yo, come grab some water, come grab mm-hmm. a mandarin,
3: yeah,
1: like, and hang out. And I see people breaking out of their normal day habit to join in on a dance lesson that they're like, hey, wait a minute, 1, 2, 3, 4. 1, 2, 3, 4. it's magical what comes from it.
4: Yeah, I think we really try to prioritize care for each other, for the community. And I think it starts with us three. We have a really like solid relationship with each other. We have a lot of care and respect for each other. And I think that shows, and it like emanates in the spaces that we are in. And it's just like inviting to everybody that comes, and people can come exactly as they are and express themselves however they want to express themselves. And yeah, we just really also, we want to show care and love. Yeah.
0: Something really special about House that I read a little while ago is that the average BPM of house music, as what we play, it is really close to the heartbeat of a person when they're active. So that's why it feels so familiar and why it's so easy to connect to for a lot of people, and they're a little bit surprised by it.
1: And I think it's like a sustainable active. It's not like that like sprint, right?
0: Not zone four. Not zone four.
1: It's that marathon. Yeah, not zone four.
0: Yeah, definitely.
4: Too much.
0: Yeah, that's what helps. And, you know, people, we are dancer-centered first. That was our core, and it will always be our core. Mm-hmm. But then also the best thing about the summer is that everyone else can see, and we welcome them in too. They can see that you don't have to call yourself a dancer to dance. And they can be inspired by the people that do dance a lot, and they can engage in this kind of level playing field.
1: I like that, like, they don't have to be a dancer, but what's a dancer? Like, I've taught some beginner intro DJ lessons often, and that's how I kind of started. Is like, what's your DJ history? Or people go, oh, I've never DJed before. And I think you're a DJ as soon as you chose the track for the mood that you needed, or that you adjusted the level, you turned it up because it needed to be turned up, or you turned it down because it needed to be turned down. And a dancer is just someone maybe just taking a minute to feel their body and their senses around them. Maybe not even just auditory, but that's how I think about it. Like, you're moving your body to, you're harmonizing. And through that, you get to harmonize with your neighbor, with your.
0: Yeah, I think there's like capital D dancer, which is what a lot of people grew up thinking about. And then there's also the lowercase dancer, which I think everyone can be. But
1: hey, which one am I? I don't understand.
0: You're anything you want to be.
1: Yeah. Okay, I'm a shapeshifter.
2: I think if you're
1: bought, get it? Shapeshifter.
2: Oh, like, there you go. There you go. Oh,
0: you should
2: capital
0: be
2: dancer.
0: To see this right now.
2: Capital D there.
1: We're dancing. We got to dance out of here soon. We had this beautiful list of questions that we had a little conversation before. Ladies, is there anything else that you wanted to ask one of the others in the room that we didn't get to talk about?
4: I do want to ask.
1: Okay.
4: Actually,
1: let's hear it.
4: Everybody in this room.
1: All right. And what about the folks at home?
4: All right. Yes.
1: You paid attention.
4: I would love to know everyone's first memory with house dance or house music.
0: Five, six, seven, you, Jared.
4: Yeah.
1: Oh, we gotta turn up Big Man Ting's mic. All right, Jared, Big Man Ting's on the decks and on the mic.
5: First of all, I hope we can get back to this mix because it's disgusting. second of all, I kind of shared it. I think the most quintessential experience for me was South Africa. That's where I learned how to sing. That's where I learned about house music. I brought that back with me, and then I started entering the clubs, going to Sunday school, checking out Rice, going to Habitat, checking out all the shows there, everything that used to be happening around the city before COVID. Those are the places that I really cut my teeth. Shout out Sergio Levels, shout out Modern Math. There's a lot of people in this city that have gone and come back that really make this landscape what it is. That's me.
1: Really? Anybody else want to chime in? Where'd you hear house music first?
0: My mom and I used to listen to CJSW when I was a child. We would listen on Friday nights. There would be Full Moon Funkalicious. There would be Musiquarium with Sid. CJSW is huge. It's a huge full circle moment. And my first real big experience with house dance, I have to shamelessly promote Bay Mantings here because he was my first house dance teacher. He is a huge OG in the scene here. It's an honor to be around. But yeah, my mom, she was a house head for me growing up. Groove Collective, CD at home. Those are all like the same time frame for me. So always been there.
2: Really? Yeah, and for me, it is rave culture. It started with mainstream rave culture and then festivals. And then I got introduced to the underground community here in Calgary, which really solidified my love for house dance. So it was basement raves, hi-fi, you name it. But yeah, that was my introduction to house.
4: And then for myself, I was probably like 5 years old, and my mom, she would do Tai Chi in the living room at night. And if you can just imagine, like, the lights are down low and it's like a cool BC fall evening, and there's incense going and she's doing her Tai Chi. Then after, she would turn on like this more like techno deep house type of music, and she would just kind of dance around. And I just remember kind of sitting there and watching her, and I think that was the first time that I really like absorbed the music. And then as a dance form, I would have to say a good friend of mine, B-Boy Crazy Smooth, shout out to B-Boyism, he was the first person who kind of put me in the world of street dance and introduced me to different house dancers. I think my first one was Nubian Nene, so shout out to her too.
1: Dope. This is so brilliant. We got to jump out of the studio here shortly. But anybody got any last words to share? What's the handle on Instagram? It's a feeling?
2: .yyc.
1: It's a feeling. Can you spell it out?
2: ITSAFEELING .yyc.
1: It's a feeling .yyc. And if you want to get in touch with CJSW for any of the other things going on here, like, give us a shout in the booth. Get a hold of us on CJSW.com. We make a lot of dreams happen. We're going to make this dream happen for the next radio show, Tombstone After Dark, that's coming in. And get out of here. Big up to Bayman Things.
4: Thank you.
1: Nasty
4: G.
1: It's a feeling crew. Thank you so much, ladies, for sharing your passions on the dance floor, off the dance floor. And they translate so far. We make ripples through our own dance moves. I know the first time that I showed up there, I just saw y'all dancing. Didn't know who you were. Didn't know you organized the thing. But it's like, these people are having a good time. They're smiling at me. Let's do this. Let's go.
0: Keep smiling. That's what it's about.
1: When's the next event? Next Saturday?
0: Saturday the 22nd.
2: This Saturday,
0: 7
2: yes.
0: to 10 p.m. at right by the Simmons Building, Riverwalk, East Village.
2: Mm-hmm. Come through.
1: Okay, big up. We got to get out of here. 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I'm pretty sure that it's a feeling host events there too, right?
0: We were around the corner from Blocks at Alcove Beltline. So, yes, we were there.
1: Big community here. 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
1: What? Joey Ramone? Leader of the greatest punk rock band in human history? No, shut up.
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1: What are you, 34, 35? Why don't you cut your hair and grow up, huh? You want to know why Joey Ramone's my hero? Because people like you never managed to grind him down. They never stole his spirit. He never gave in, never gave up, and never sold out. Right till his last breath. Guys like that, they live forever.

evening and welcome to Tombstone After Dark. My name's Carrie and I'm here with you for the next hour or so. We're going to have some good fun. We started off with a little rockabilly. We're going to be playing you some country and western favorites today, but and we'll get there. We'll get there. We're going to start off with a little rockabilly with Sonny Burgess, Redheaded Mama. And, well, we are playing that in honor of Sonny today. Today is the anniversary of his passing. He passed on August the 18th back in 2017. He made it up to the very reasonable age, I think, of 88 years old and did very well. The song you heard, Redheaded Woman, that one, 1956 on the Sun record label. And one of his first record, as a matter of fact, with Sun and with his band, The Pacers. All right, well, we're going to keep on with some rockabilly to start things off here. I thought we'd go straight into a classic, an absolute classic by Johnny Burnett. Here you go. Here's a little rock and roll rockabilly.

A great local band from right here in Calgary. That's Eve Hell and the Razors. And Eve's been doing some new projects of late. But this one goes back a number of years. Around 2010, this one came out. It was a really good one called When the Lights Go Out. You heard one called Two Timing Men. Oh, my goodness. Big Sandy and his Fly Right Boys in there. The title track from the record, Night Tide, which is a real good one, from around the year 2000. Oh, my God. How is it that old? Back on High Tone Records. Check it out. It is a really, really good one. And I think our pal, Big Sandy, whose real name is Robert Williams and is just the nicest, has a birthday this week. So I thought that's just a fine excuse to play some Big Sandy. I don't usually need an excuse to play Big Sandy, but I will always look for one. Johnny Burnett started things off Lonesome Train on a lonesome track from his record Rock and Roll Trio. Just absolute rippin' early rock and roll from mid-late 50s, 56, 57, somewhere in there. Alrighty, well, let's see here. We're going to change things up a little bit. We're not playing a lot of old stuff. I got lots of newer things for you today, but I think there'll be newer things that you will enjoy. Like this one, I wanted to go back to a record by Kelsey Walden called There's Always a Song, and I really have been itching to play you this one. It's been in my back pocket. It's called Traveling the Highway, and it features none other than Miss Margot Price. Enjoy.

the great and exalted Willie Nelson, of course, there. We love him. That one goes back to 2006. That was only his 54th studio album. You know, he's way up there now, 20 years later. But 20 years ago, he was releasing his 54th studio album, which blows my mind. That one there is called, the record is called You Don't Know Me, The Songs of Cyndi Walker. Cyndi Walker was a great songwriter. She was also a country music singer and a dancer, but she wrote some absolutely amazing songs that you would know. She co-wrote Bubbles in My Beer with your pal Bob Wills and Tommy Duncan. She wrote Not That I Care. She wrote You Don't Know Me with Eddie Arnold. She wrote Cherokee Maiden and all kinds of other great songs, writing with folks like Eddie Arnold, Bob Wills, Webb Pierce, and lots of others. So Willie, as he does, he's put out several records of songs from different songwriters and artists that have influenced him and that he loves. And I love that he does that because he does a bang-up job. The song that you heard is called It's All Your Fault. You heard in there as well something new from Ferris and Jason Romero. They are from out in British Columbia, and they've got a new record out, just came out a little while ago, called These Are the Days That Turn Into Years. They're just fantastic. Together. The song I played you was called Georgie. Kelsey Walden started things off with Traveling the Highway featuring Margot Price. And my goodness, where do you want to go next? How about we go to something else new from another great Canadian singer-songwriter? I'm going to play something from my pal Leroy Stagger. He's got a new record out called Pilgrimage. And I would say overall, not all of the songs fit on a country and western music show. It skews a little bit more to the folk singer-songwriter genre, I would say, but that's all right. There are a few that I think fit on this show real nice, including this one called Dogwood Flower. Oh, heck. Let's try that again and see if it works. Here we go. Come on now.

Isn't that a pretty one? That one is called Old Five and Dimers Like Me, written originally by Billy Joe Shaver and sung there by the beautiful voice of Emmylou Harris with a fellow named John Starling on the duet vocal, also playing the acoustic guitar. And John Starling is a bit of a bluegrass musician, Bluegrass Music Hall of Famer. Founding member of the bluegrass group The Seldom Seen, and he's just played all over the place. Passed away back in 2019 at the age of 79. But lucky for us, he appeared on this record of Emmylou Harris's back in 2008 on the Nonesuch label called All I Intended to Be. It's just a super pretty record. Also in there you heard Roseanne Cash and her version of Long Black Veil. Of course, that one's been covered by so very many people, including her dad, Johnny Cash. That version there featured her pal, Jeff Tweedy, of you know him, solo work, as well as his band Wilco. And the record is called The List, and it's all songs that her dad gave her when she was a young musician. And he said, these are songs you've got to know. It's a list of songs that are important, and you should know them. And that song was on there. I would agree with him. Leroy Stagger started things off with Dogwood Flower off of his record Pilgrimage. Do check it out. It's a great record, very well written. Co-produced by Leroy and his pal, Joel Plaskett, out on the coast. And real, real fine music. Well, I've got a bit of a fun, a bit of a theme set for you here. We're going to start out. I'll let you figure it out. I'm not going to explain it to you too much. I think you're smart. This one is by Britt Taylor featuring Dee White.

You're bringing a few old army buddies home. You're calling from a bar. Get away from there. No, not you, honey. I was talking to the baby. Wait a minute, honey. The doorbell. Honey, could you stop at the market and

Oh, one of my absolute favorites. They're from Carrie Ann Hurst, featuring her fella, Michael Trent, on that one. And it's called Who's Gonna Raise These Babies? And it's from a record called Lions and Lambs that came out, oh my gosh, back in 2010. And just a fantastic one. You know Carrie Ann and her pal, her husband and pal, I'm sure, Michael Trent. You know them from the band Shovels and Rope, of course. And I was just looking up Shovels and Rope. I was like, hey, I wonder if they're touring. I would love to see them one of these days. I've never seen them. They're on my list. I know some of you have because you're cooler than me and you're smart and you go out to shows. But I think one of you is going to have to go on a road trip with me. Let's go. Because in October, it seems that you can go down to Montana and see them if you're feeling a bit crazy and travel-y. You go down to Bozeman, Missoula, or Kalispell, or maybe you might want to go to Sandpoint or Boise, Idaho, and go see them. Those are all kind of drivable destinations. If you feel like going down to the U.S. of A., go see them. That would be super fun, wouldn't it? Man alive, I tell you what. Now, the theme you might have noticed. So we had Who's Gonna Raise These Babies? In there, we had Miss Loretta Lynn with a famous one called One's on the Way. She writes of what she knows, and that last line where she says, I hope it's not twins again. She did indeed have twins, and had herself a bunch of kids as she pursued her music career. Britt Taylor in there as well with a great song called At Least There's No Babies. A bit of a breakup song featuring another singer named Dee White, who is a young singer-songwriter from a great-sounding place called Slapout, Alabama. And Britt Taylor herself, I've played a couple of songs already from her latest record. She has a new one out that is real, real good. Oh my goodness, I had it here. Land of the Forgotten. There it is. I knew I had it here. Land of the Forgotten. It's real, real good. I'm going to play you another one from it real soon, I promise. That one there that you heard is from a little bit ago, but it fit the theme. You will hear more from Land of the Forgotten. She grew up singing. She grew up singing and writing songs from the time she was about 7 years old, playing around her home state of Kentucky. So I thought that was kind of good too, playing her with Loretta Lynn. They are both from the same area. All right, well, let's go. I got about another 10 minutes of show here for you, and well, always lots more songs to fit in. I'm going to try, let's see if we can get this one to go. It is a band called March to August, and they are from Fayetteville, Louisiana. I've got one here called Too Many.

And there's brand spanking new from Elizabeth Cook, and it's called Girls of Atomic City, from a really great new record called Great Television. And I'm liking the sound of the whole thing. I think it's going to be on my favorites list for the year. So do check it out. She is fantastic. You heard March to August in there as well. Too many. Never has happened to me. Never. Not even once. Nope. That's for sure. I'm lying to you. Alrighty, well, okay, I got to get on out of here. You know what? There's more programming to come here on CJSW. Thanks so much for listening. My name's Carrie. This has been Tombstone After Dark. Thanks so much for hanging out and listening and, putting up with me. That's been great. Darren's going to be in next week, same time, same place. So do listen up. He'll have some good programming for you. And I'll be back in 2 weeks' time. So thanks again. We'll leave you here with a little something from Kelly Hogan and another song from the musical, the Congressman Davey. This one is called The Song of the Great Lickin'. Enjoy.

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0: KSW presents Body Slam Poetry, an 8-part podcast series about Calgary and Alberta's wrestling legacy in the current independent scene. Calgary is truly one of the wrestling capitals of the world. I've long held the belief that the first time a lot of people outside of Canada hear about Calgary is through ring introductions for Bret Hart, as I mentioned on episode 1, not to repeat my past material. To confirm this theory, I had on former RCW Women's Champion and burgeoning star Ava Lawless. In addition to being a pillar of the Calgary indie scene, she's also been wrestling for Seattle indie wrestling promotion Defy, which is one of the top indie promotions in the world today, and has launched stars such as Darby Allin and Swerve Strickland, both currently former champions for AEW, or All Elite Wrestling. When Ava wrestled for Defy for the first time...
1: A funny story is, when I went to Defy for the first time, I was actually filling in for someone because they had to like take care of other things. And I knew that going in there, they didn't know who I was. You know, it's a new city, it's a new country. And I just know that my reach doesn't get that far. And so I knew that I had to impress them. But when I was on the ropes, they said, from Calgary, Alberta, Canada. And I heard the crowd go, oh. And it was like, in that moment, I was like, thank you, Bret Hart. Thank you, Owen. Like, thank you, everyone. Because I knew that the second that they said Calgary, they were like, oh, let's pay attention to this chick. And sometimes I feel like that's, big shoes to fill. It definitely is big shoes to fill. And I have, up until maybe last month, billed myself from Ottawa because that's where I was born. Okay. But my training all happened in Alberta, and I live in Calgary, and I feel such a deep connection to Calgary. Like, this is my home. I love it more than anything. I would never leave it unless I absolutely had to, which means a contract or something. But I started billing myself from Calgary because I was like, you know, like, people know me as the girl from Ottawa, but I want to be known as the girl from Calgary because this is where I call home.
0: If that doesn't tell you that Calgary is known as a wrestling capital of the world, I don't know what else to tell you. Well, actually, I do have some other things to tell you, as I want to make this episode longer than 3 minutes. Episode 3, Calgary's Wrestling Legacy. I've interviewed many wonderful people in this podcast, some of whom you've heard from already and some you'll hear in coming episodes. One of the questions I posed to everyone I interviewed was, what is Calgary's wrestling legacy? Across the board, people said Stu Hart, Bret Hart, and the Hart family as a whole, which includes, I'm going to take a deep breath, Stu Hart, Helen Hart, Smith Hart, Bruce Hart, Keith Hart, Wayne Hart, Dean Hart, Bret Hart, Ross Hart, Diana Hart, and Owen Hart. Okay. That doesn't even include the children and the next generation members of the family who entered the business, like Natalia Neidhart, who's the daughter of Elizabeth Hart, or Ellie, a daughter of Stu and Helen's who's never wrestled, who's in business, and Jim the Anvil Neidhart, who was Bret's tag team partner in the 80s, part of the original incarnation of the Hart Foundation. Teddy Hart, who's the son of Georgia Hart, another daughter of Stu and Helen's who never entered the business, and Teddy would later become the youngest wrestler ever signed to the WWE. Davey Boy Smith Jr., or Harry Smith, the son of the British Bulldog and Dinah Hart, who's wrestled in WWE and New Japan Pro Wrestling. Tyson Kidd, who's the final graduate of the Hart Dungeon and who would later marry Natalia. His in-ring career was cut short due to injury, but who remains an agent for WWE and a beloved and truly knowledgeable modern wrestling mind. And Matt Hart, the son of Smith Hart, who is currently wrestles a part of the Alberta independent wrestling circuit, such as RCW or Real Canadian Wrestling. Okay, I'll stop this 23andMe deep dive. Who am I? Henry Louis Gates Jr.? Look it up. That's a reference for like two people tops, but those two people are loving it. I was honored to interview Ross Hart for this series, and this is what he said about Calgary's wrestling legacy, in particular tied to his brother Bret.
2: I think Bret was probably the biggest name that ever came out of Calgary, and people had, the only thing they had ever known maybe about Calgary about that before that was the Calgary Flames, and they had only been a franchise for maybe 2-3 years, you know, and they didn't make the playoffs for quite a few years, you know, but that was about the only exposure there was to Calgary, and maybe our Stampede in July, right? You know, and again, a lot of people had never actually experienced that. And then when they saw Brett build, you know, as from Calgary, Alberta, and then they made references to the dungeon where he trained in Calgary, that gave Calgary so much exposure, right? And it kind of put it on the map.
0: Let's just take a step back from the pro wrestling stuff for a second. But only for 1 second. The show is called Body Slam Poetry, after all, not Poetry Poetry. The family profession. Think of that. Maybe your papa is a plumber. Maybe your mama is a medic. Or any other sort of alliteration. Come up with your own at home. But just imagine, dear listener, if your family business was the pro wrestling business. How cool would that be? That was Ross Hart's reality growing up, and this is what he had to say.
2: It's exciting because I knew that's what my dad's occupation was. So a lot of kids grow up and they're fascinated by what their parents do, you know, as a career, you know, whether they're painters or, you know, mechanics or, you know, if your mom's a teacher or a nurse, you know, kids are very fascinated with what their parents do. And for me, you know, our lives evolved around the wrestling business. My dad was the promoter, but I knew he was a wrestler himself too, and he used to train guys in the basement, and that was an important thing he did every week. You know, when he took time away from office duties, he would be working out in the basement some evenings or sometimes on weekends, and my mom was working in the office, and she was you know, looking after everything from phone calls to the payroll, the accounting, bookkeeping, and they were doing that while they were raising 12 kids and getting all of us fed and off to school every day and driving us to and from our wrestling practices or wherever we had to go. And so our whole lives evolved around wrestling because my parents resided at the house, and that's where the wrestling office was, and that's where we lived as well. So, and then we would always be anticipating the big Friday night, you know, when there'd be the television tapings and big cards at the pavilion. But you know, there were shows every day, you know, if 6 out of 7 days a week there were cards out of town. So my parents, their work was never finished. There'd be phone calls going all the time, wrestlers calling you know, to get booked for my dad, you know, guys that wanted to come in and wrestle for us, and then other promoters calling my dad, you know, to discuss business deals and exchanging talent and things like that. So there's so much activity based on the wrestling, and it was all kind of on the second highest floor, I guess, of our house. That's where my parents' office was, and that's where most of the bedrooms were. My bedroom was right next to the office, so, you know, I would always hear my parents, you know, doing business, my mom answering all the phone calls, and two of my sister's bedrooms were on the same floor, and my parents, and then on the very top floor were my older brother's rooms. But everything kind of centered on wrestling, you know, so for me that was very exciting, you know, and I grew up with that, especially when I was about 4 or 5 years old, you know, and I was just kind of surrounded by it. And then I'd go to school in the daytime. When I came home from school, you know, first person I would see, you know, working in the office with my mom and my dad, you know, and they would greet me after I'd come home from school, and you know, I knew they were working still in the office, you know, so I would always want to catch up on what was going on with wrestling and what new wrestlers were coming, and you know, and anticipating the big matches, you know, the headline matches at the pavilion on the Friday. So we always look forward to that. Of course, it was the start of the weekend, too. So for me, that was an exciting part of my childhood.
0: It's become a cliche to say, but truly, that is living the dream. But enough about the Harts for now. Well, the Harts are obviously very important to Calgary and wrestling history as a whole. They are not the only wrestling family in Calgary. Oh, wait, excuse me. Let me try that again. Calgary Wrestling has more than one family.

0: Okay, that's enough, Downstate.
1: Yes, I'm talking about the Sings. The Patriarch is the great Gama Singh, a top attraction in Stampede Wrestling in the 70s and 80s, winning the British Commonwealth Mid-Heavyweight Championship 6 times, the International Tag Team Championship 3 times, and the World Mid-Heavyweight Championship 3 times. Gama Singh's nephew is current WWE superstar and former WWE champion Jinder Mahal, who, fun fact, holds a business degree in communications and culture from our very own University of Calgary. Shout out UFC. Finally, there's the cousin of Jinder Mahal and son of Gama Singh, current Impact Wrestling star Raj Singh, who I was honored to speak to for Body Slam Poetry. What did he have to say about being a second generation wrestler?
2: I mean, there's not very many of us that are second gen or third generation, but my dad was, I'm going to say this as humbly as I can. My dad was a big star in the wrestling world. So growing up, you know, I wanted to do what my dad did. And he was a wrestler. I see him on TV. I see him at all the live shows. So, you know, it was in my DNA to just become a wrestler.
1: Since wrestling was part of his daily life at an early age, you can understand why Raj Singh would want to enter the family business.
2: I mean, for me, it was normal, you know? So when I talk to other people and they're like, professional wrestling, that's different, that's something. But to me, not being involved in professional wrestling is weird and not normal. So for me, it was all, you know, whenever my brothers and I had like toys or whatever, it was always a part of a wrestling little mini promotion in our mind or imagination. So wrestling for me was literally every single day. I always knew that I was going to be a wrestler at some point. It was just a matter of when.
1: Yeah.
2: So whenever I was in school or, you know, I played hockey and I did a few other things, like I boxed and I did amateur wrestling and everything, but everything always was catered towards, I gotta conduct myself properly because I want to be a professional wrestler. And even though I had like my opportunities to play like high level hockey and, you know, get a scholarship and all that stuff, wrestling was home for me. So I knew as a kid that's what I was gonna do. And like going to school, I mean, don't look at me to be an influence here. Like I was a bad student at the time.
1: As we're in a university.
2: Absolutely. Yeah. I was a bad student at the time, but like, for anybody that wants to be a wrestler, anything like, whatever it may be, you want to be a wrestler, entertainer, sportsman of any type, you know, I should have been a little bit of a better student, but I was going through the motions.
1: Yeah.
2: Knowing what I was
1: doing. What your real passion was. I relate to that, honestly. Yeah. I mean, not to say I'm a bad student, too, but just, you know, you've got your extracurricular activities that you've got more of a passion for, and you kind of go through the motions of, like, math or any of this other.
2: Absolutely. You know, like, I'm sitting there, I'm listening to the lecture, and I understand what's going on, but at the same time, I'm sitting there, like, drawing my little costume of what I'm going to wear on TV one day and stuff like that.
1: I relate. Oh, I probably shouldn't be saying it on a university radio station's podcast. Whoops. Raj, continue on about his training journey.
2: So, I was hitting a little bit of turbulence with some hockey. And then, I was supposed to move to the States. And then my dad just asked me, like, well, I talked to my dad. We had a few conversations. And then he just hit me with, hey, do you want to start training? Bad news is training. And your cousin Raj is in there. And I'm like, yeah, okay. So, but I'm one of those guys that, like, if I'm training today, like, I start today, like, I'm fully in. I'm not going to have one leg in, one leg out. So
1: yeah.
2: I waited, like, as soon as my dad said, I guess you can get started. The following weekend, I was in the ring.
1: The year 2004 is when Raj Singh's wrestling career began, being trained by Bad News Allen and Jerry Morrow, who was another Stampede wrestling vet. Here's Raj explaining it.
2: 2005, Bruce Hart found out that my cousin and I were wrestling, and they were reviving Stampede Wrestling at the Ogden Legion, which was running for a few years already. And we always looked up to the guys like TJ and Harry, Natty, Ted, Duke Durango.
1: The new Hart legacy.
2: Of course, yeah. And then even like the other guys like Duke Durango, Dean Durango, Johnny Devine. These are guys I grew up watching, Aiden Sin Pringle.
1: Yeah.
2: And I was like, I'm dying to get in the ring with them. And we tell Bruce we're wrestlers. And Bruce says, all right, we got you guys. You want to come have a match? Sure, no problem. This will be like, not a trial. It's like, we're going to have a look at you guys. They threw us into the main event with Harry and TJ first night. So our third match ever was Harry and TJ. We went back to back to back with them 3 nights. Then Harry went to Japan. We worked with Teddy. And then from there, we got called for a trip by Johnny Devine, who wanted to drive us up to Thunder Bay, stop in Winnipeg, do a show, drive to Thunder Bay, do a show, come back, have a good journey. We get to Winnipeg, and they put us in with Kenny Omega on the first night. We were like right away, we're thrown to the wolves.
1: Imagine one of your first matches in your career being with Winnipeg sports great and arguably the best modern wrestler in the world, Kenny Omega. Who is Kenny Omega, you might ask? Justin Roberts, take it away.
0: He has held, frankly, an unbelievable amount of singles titles. He is a two-time Never Overweight Six-Man Tag Team Champion and two-time KOD Six-Man Tag Team Champion. He had the longest reign of 346 days as AEW World Champion. He is a PWI Top 500 number one ranked wrestler, Wrestling Observer Wrestler of the Year, and a Sports Illustrated Wrestler of the Year. While he sometimes uses the airport in North Carolina, his only go-to candy bar is always the Charleston Chew.
1: Okay, you get the point. Thank you, Justin. Raj Singh remarked to me during the interview that when he has seen Harry Smith in the years since, they often think back to those early matches in 2005 and how they were some of the favorite matches either of them had ever had. It might not have been in a capacity hockey arena, but for those captive indie wrestling crowds held everywhere from Legion Halls, bingo halls, to gymnasiums, they performed like it was their WrestleMania moment, and the crowd treated it as such. Raj Singh started wrestling outside of Calgary, even outside of Canada, wrestling multiple days a week in Puerto Rico for a time, under the legendary Carlos Colon. He needed that experience to become a more well-rounded wrestler. Raj explained it to me like this.
2: One of the guys said to me when I was growing up, is like, you got to geographically castrate yourself. You can't stay in Calgary. You can't stay in Calgary if you want to make it to TV. No. So, like, again, I would go wrestle in Vancouver for All-Star, where my dad had a name. And then I'd get flown over to, and this is my cousin and I. Then I'd get flown over to Montreal or Ottawa. We do shows and we come back. And then we go back again the following weekend to do Toronto. Then we come back. And so we were lucky with that. And then Canada is also tough because the landscape, you know, so far, you know.
1: Yeah.
2: And flights aren't cheap either for promoters. You know, if you want to fly a wrestler from Florida to California, you're talking about $70 round trip. So those guys can fly their names in and have like all the shows they want in America. But for Canada, if I want to get a flight from Vancouver to Calgary, it's like $600 round trip. Promoter is, he doesn't want to do that.
1: Yeah, that's true.
2: So it's very tough. Or you want to drive the 12 hours and then you're going to wrestle. Most guys ain't making enough money to make it worth it, so you're really just going there to actually wrestle in front of new fans.
1: Wrestlers like Raj Singh will always remember where they came from, but to advance in their career and hope to get signed to a big-time promotion like he is today with Impact, which can be seen in Canada on the Fight Network and Game TV, you have to leave the nest. Speaking of Impact Wrestling, someone who Raj Singh works with at Impact is Calgary wrestling legend Lance Storm. Storm started his career in 1990 at the Hart Brothers Wrestling Camp, where he became friends with fellow student and Winnipeg's own legend, Chris Jericho, who is still wrestling at a high level today in AEW. Storm would wrestle for ECW, or Extreme Championship Wrestling, WCW, World Championship Wrestling, and finally the WWE, where he was the Intercontinental Champion and a four-time Tag Team Champion with partners such as Christian Cage and William Regal. Once Storm retired, he started his own wrestling school called the Storm Wrestling Academy, which was one of the preeminent wrestling schools in North America. Storm helped train the next generation of international wrestling stars, including Taya Valkyrie, Tyler Breeze, Emma, Peyton Royce, Billy Kay, Biff Busick, Chelsea Green, to list only a few. Storm Wrestling Academy existed for 14 years in Calgary before it had closed down its doors, but Storm continues to impart his knowledge as an agent and coach at Impact Wrestling for wrestlers like Raj Singh.
2: Yeah, it's great, man. We have a great relationship because he's also very hard on me because he knows where I come from. And he'll tell me straight up, he'll be like, hey, Raj, blah, blah, blah, blah, blah, blah. And I'm like, oh, man, I put my head down. I'm like, okay.
1: Yeah.
2: But it's more like, yes, sir. Yes, sir, and I'll fix that up 100%. For the next time. I mean, no, you're right. We are colleagues, but at the same time, I view him as a coach. So I'm like, hey, Lance, can I pick your brain about this? And the best is when we get to travel together and we get stuck on a connection for 3-4 hours. I get to interview him for like 3-4 hours on stuff.
1: A true gift to have a font of knowledge like Lance Storm as a travel buddy. Speaking of Impact Wrestling and the legacy of Raj's dad, the great Gama Singh, Impact also signed Gama Singh to a contract. Impact formed a stable called the Desi Hit Squad, which included Rohit Raju, Raj Singh, and Malabhai Shira, with Gama Singh serving as their manager. This is what Raj had to say about working with his legendary father.
2: It was like when I was in Calgary and Edmonton, we would always have my dad for like special appearances here and there, or he'd come to the ring for the first little bit just to basically just watch and give us feedback. Then when he felt like Jinder and I didn't need that,
1: yeah,
2: he was just like, I'm not coming no more. I don't need to be there. But then on TV, it was great, man. It was actually like, that was the best part about it, especially for like my first year and a half before I got hurt. It was great because I've said this before on other interviews, where it sounds a little bit morbid when you say it this way, but I'm a realist, so. You never know when your last day with your parents or your friends or your family or what a company is. So I was just like, yo, cherish this time. And like, you know, it wasn't even always about the wrestling and being on stage. A lot of it was the travel in the airports, the eating together, breakfast, lunch, and dinner, going to the Rocky Stairs together, going to a different arena, a different city, checking out monuments. Like, that's the kind of thing that made it that much more
1: stuff you always remember. How cool is that? That brings a tear to my eye. When Raj Singh is in Calgary, he often wrestles for Dungeon Wrestling, a brand new promotion that was founded by Bret Hart's two sons, Blade and Dallas Hart. The third generation of the Harts? Dungeon Wrestling's leadership team also features Calgary indie wrestler Mo Jabari, who also wrestles as Kid Chocolate, and was trained by Lance Storm in 2017. This is what Raj had to say about Dungeon Wrestling, which has only run 4 shows as of this recording.
2: I am blessed enough to be one of only 3 guys that has been on all of them. So one of 4 guys that has been on all of them so far.
1: Oh, amazing.
2: So it's cool. Myself, Cutthroat Chris Knight, Michael Richard Blaze, and Kid Chocolate. So we're the only ones that have been on all of them.
1: Yeah.
2: As of right now, that's a blessing. But they're doing a great job. For anybody that hasn't seen yet, Dungeon Wrestling is definitely bringing that vibe back. Like my dad and Jerry Morrow, they came to the last show, and Jerry, he knew nothing about the business, about the company. And I'm like, Jerry, come watch the show. Just enjoy it. Go sit in the crowd, watch it. He came back to me after. He's like, this was Stampede Wrestling. He's like, this was exactly Stampede Wrestling.
1: Dungeon Wrestling features a great mix of Calgary wrestling talent like Raj Singh and Kid Chocolate, in addition to major out-of-town names like current Stu Hart champion, as of this recording, Nick Aldis. In a true mark of honoring the tradition of what came before in Stampede Wrestling, most of the shows Dungeon Wrestling has run have been at the Victoria Pavilion, the venue that was Stampede Wrestling's home base for all those years. This is what Ross Hart had to say.
3: The first show, I thought, a few months ago was very well received. And, you know, it was great they had it in the pavilion where they had had the matches for so many years, right? And the building still stands, which is amazing, right? I mean, it's one of the few landmark buildings that hasn't been demolished. They tore down the corral and, you know, replaced it with a new BMO center. But the pavilion itself is still standing, which is great. So I'm hoping the Dungeon Wrestling can take off. We'll see how the next show goes in February. But, you know, and they had a good cross-section of different stars on there from different promotions.
1: I know they brought Nick Aldis. He's an old-school wrestler in a modern context.
3: Yeah, which is great. You know, and then Dynamite Kid's nephews were on there, and the Bali brothers. You know,
1: they're great.
3: They were good. So I'm very excited, you know, about their next show, and hopefully they can get launched. It's I think tougher now than ever to get established. I mean, the costs are so high, and you're bringing in big names, you're paying them in American money, and you're yep. paying their travel expenses and their hotels, and it's an expensive proposition. And yet, you know, and as much as you want to bring in outside names that have some notoriety, you have to build up your local stars, right? And you have to get them established. So that's always the tough thing, right? You have to build your promotion around your local stars. You can't be just bringing in out-of-town guys all the time.
1: I agree with Ross. For an indie promotion to gain traction, you have to build around the homegrown Calgary and Alberta wrestlers. Bringing an outside talent like a Nick Aldis or a Chris Masters is great for casual fans who remember seeing them on TV, but what you need to build a promotion around are the people who have their roots in Calgary and will be with the promotion for all time. I am hopeful for Dungeon Wrestling's success, as well as the continued success for promotions like RCW and Can-Am, as the more successful independent promotions we have in Calgary will help breed the next generation of Calgary's wrestling legacy. Tony Khan, the head of the number two promotion in North America, AEW, or All Elite Wrestling, on a conference call in June 2022 before their Forbidden Door pay-per-view, talked about how they would love to bring an AEW show to Calgary. Here's TK.
4: We would love to go there, and I think that would be a great place for us to go. To be honest, I've been writing AEW Dynamite since I was a kid when I was 12 years old for fun, and I think I started doing Rampage in 2011.
1: To explain something here, Tony Khan is talking about how he used to write his own fictional pro wrestling TV shows on pieces of paper growing up, named Dynamite and Rampage, which are the same names of AEW's two TV shows today, both airing on TSN in Canada, and how he would set these shows in the Saddle Dome. He might be a billionaire's son, but you can't get more of a true blue wrestling dork than that, which I say as a term of endearment.
4: There were many Dynamites in the Saddle Dome in Calgary, and many times went to Edmonton as well. So I would love in real life to do that.
1: As a diehard AEW fan, and if you're wondering my opinion, I think AEW is the best pro wrestling promotion in the world today. I would love nothing more than to see AEW bring a show to Calgary. And I know the local Calgary wrestlers, many of whom I talked to for Body Slam Poetry, would feel the same way. Tony Khan likes to book local talent whenever they're in a new city for a TV show like Dynamite. And I would love to see those local wrestlers I see killing it at the RCW in front of 500 fans in the Legion Hall get their moment of glory in the Saddle Dome, the same venue that housed the number one pay-per-view of 1997 as voted by the Wrestling Observer newsletter readers, July 6, 1997's In Your House Canadian Stampede, which featured the Hart Foundation standing tall at the end of the night. It would not just be the dream of young wrestling dork Tony Khan writing his fictional wrestling shows emanating from the Saddle Dome, but most importantly, the dreams of the next generation of Calgary's wrestling legacy. Attention! I have a hot-off-the-presses addendum! Just as we were editing this episode, AEW did in fact announce their first ever Calgary show to happen this July 15th at the Saddle Dome during the Calgary Stampede. AEW are treating this show as a big deal with representatives like Jon Moxley, Renee Paquette, and Daddy Magic himself, Matt Menard from Quebec, holding a press conference at the Victoria Pavilion, the home of Stampede Wrestling, to announce the event. I know I've got my tickets, and I hope to see you and the next generation of Calgary's wrestling legacy there. Thanks for listening to Body Slam Poetry. This episode was written and produced by Ben Goodman. Assistant producer Sophie Chardon. 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
1: 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So we got a, this is where we make all the cabbage for the radio station. 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Nonetheless, if it's your first time listening to this show, welcome. 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And I hope you like what you hear. Tell a friend. 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So look for a blue and white logo. Just remember the Greeks, blue and white flag. Mitch and Dimitri, a couple Greek guys doing this thing. And now our new dubbed Greek, the Jamie, the Barbamitsos that we've called them. We basically assimilate everyone into this clan. But nonetheless, at Sports Show Podcast, blue and white logo. We're on YouTube. We are on Spotify. We're on Podbean. We're on the Instagram. Follow us on the channels. We do this week to week on those channels as well, so you'll get the content. So right now we call this, Mitch and I call this the 30-minute power hour here at the CJSW, the live unlive show. So we got to record it a little bit ahead of time just to give the submission for the podcast and the feed and our good friend Kamal and team over here. But I'm solo. It's not only the dog days of summer in sports, it's also the dog days of summer when it comes to having to take holidays, having to spell off. You know, a couple weeks ago, I was away in Houston on my vacation right now, and Jamie and Mitch and team, they held down the fort. But this time I said, look, we were going to take a week off. And I said, no, we got obligations to the CJSW award-winning podcast. We don't just take a break. We don't sit on the sidelines. We show up on game day. I said, Mitch, you enjoy that holiday. I said to the Jamie, you take a break. He's been working really hard for us. Like I said, get on that YouTube channel. See the work that our boy has been doing. It is phenomenal. But here we are. I got to do it solo. And I'll tell you, it's fun, but it's also not fun. You know, the secret sauce between Mitch and I, if you haven't heard us already, and for those that know, is really that banter that we go and we bounce back and forth. It gets so bad that I don't get nervous being on the mic for this show. I get nervous when I actually have to put work in. So for those that are on the YouTube and can see the video, look at this. I got notes. I got to do notes. I'm not the agenda guy. I'm not the note guy. I don't do this. This isn't my bread and butter. It's not for me. Okay. It's not for me. I don't want it, but out of respect to my boy, I do it. So if you know Mitch, then you know me who knows Mitch, that, you know, he was perusing, he was minding his business, but I was perusing the Nets. Okay. So let's get into it. Let's get into some sports here on the Sports Show. Perusing the Nets, and I come across what is old news, but now it's resurfaced. It's our good boy Travis Kelce. For those that know and those that don't know, Travis Kelce in a very high-profile relationship with one Taylor Swift. They had the wedding of weddings, it seemed, this past couple months. And, you know, it was almost like a royal wedding, if you will. You had the Swifties out. You had all the fans. Kansas City Chiefs sales are up in arms, through the roof. Brother-in-law Brendan is going crazy right now. You could tell it. I'm sure he's got shares of that team. Nonetheless, what does Travis Kelce say the other day? He goes, it's the best night of my life. The best night of my life. Okay. Okay, Mr. Kelce. Okay. Time out for a second. So me and the Wolfpack and the boys that you come to know, we have this thing when we think someone's lying or they're not exactly telling the truth, we call out a coach's challenge. So you know what, Travis Kelce? I'm calling out a coach's challenge to you. Coach's challenge on that comment. You mean to tell me that the greatest night of your life was getting married to Taylor Swift? Listen, ladies and babies, honey, sugar, babies, we all know that to be a lie. We all, for those that got married, it was a great night. But that, I can equate my beer league championship to be a bigger highlight in my life than my wedding. No offense, Tom, but I love you to death. But, I mean, those are some really good times. Actually, side note, I actually canceled my gift opening because that championship game was the next day. True story. Biggest crowd in Winsport. I digress. But here's the thing. No way. You cannot tell me that you worked your whole life, You worked your whole life to win us, to make the NFL, to go through the grind, the gridiron, to persevere. And the Lombardi Trophy is going to come second. First of all, you mean to tell me that celebrating when you were single before you started to mingle with that Lombardi Trophy, you mean to tell me that the wedding is that much better? You know you had to buy a massive ring. Now you're competing with everyone. You know for a fact that wedding cost you a lot of money, and you're probably going back to work because you got to still cover the bill. And come on. I'm gonna say this right now. You mean to tell me the partying with Adam Sandler is that much better than the rest of your Kansas City Chiefs, let alone your brother? I got to tell you, your brother would have been happy for you. So I'm telling right now, Coach's Challenge, Travis Kelce, I know you're supposed to say that. I know in sports and media, we're supposed to be the people that say the right thing, but I'm calling you out on it. There is no way. And follow a roster, tell me if I'm lying, that does a sports championship come second to a wedding night? I'm not afraid to say it because, you know what, if, you know, my wife doesn't listen to this show anyways, you know what I mean? She supports me in other ways, I get it. So I'm not worried, but I mean, you know, answer the question, you know, maybe privately. Nonetheless, let's get to some sports. As we say, it's the dog days of summer. There's, people either they're starting their preseasons or they're working on their golf game. You have a little bit of traction. Baseball is really the only thing that is, you know, that is up in arms right now. We're not going to get into too much, if any, baseball here today. I mean, they're in the middle of the hunt. Being in Canada, it's hard when the Jays aren't playing their part. I know there's some games back, but they got a massive hill to climb. Mitch and I talked about it last week. We talked about last week about Vladdy Guerrero and massive contracts, and I'm sure we'll have some much more when we get into September and into October as we make that playoff run. But I wanted to get a little thematic because there was some news happening around sports that seemed to be common around a few other different sports, and that's really retirement and some players, notable players, that have retired. And I wanted to bring up today and say, hey, where do they stack in your mind? I'm going to give my opinions here today because I can. It's the Sports Show. And if you're just tuning in, you're listening to the Sports Show at the CJSW 90.9 FM, playing the third Tuesday of every single month, weekly on all our channels, YouTube, Spotify, Podbean, Instagram, so on and so forth. Please subscribe to those channels. But we're going in and we're doing the retirement tour right now. So let's start in the NHL. In the NHL, we know Anze Kopitar played his last season. Not only is he retired, but the LA Kings are doing the very honorable thing right now. And what are they doing? They're deciding to even retire the jersey number. First and foremost, class act, the number 11 for Anze Kopitar. Well-deserved, okay? Absolutely well-deserved. Complete class act by the LA Kings and the Kings organization. And I think it's the right thing to do. But where does he stack up? Where does he stack up as an LA King and as a player? I'm going to start on the player side because I got more to say on the, a little bit of a hot take on the King side. I'm trying to harness my inner Mitch this show to give him the right representation. In terms of a player, I think that Anze Kopitar is one of the most underappreciated and under-the-radar players in recent years. Now, a lot of people might say, Dimitri, what are you talking about? We know his talents. I get that. Of course, we're not saying that. But here's where I say is, much like Mitch and I have been really talking about how even someone like the Kucherov can fly under the radar because everyone's talking about who the two best players should be. I mean, when you're talking about this generation of player and this style of player, captain of the team, if it wasn't for him, I mean, his country of Slovenia, I don't even know if they make any significant impact in any sort of the Olympics. Two-time Stanley Cup winner. I'm going to go through some stats right here. He played 1,521 games, had 1,316 points, 452 goals, just shy of the 500 mark, but 864 assists in that time. Like I said, two-time Stanley Cup champion, multiple awards. But people don't recognize those efforts under the gun. And they say, okay, because of the way the team structure was and the way that he plays the game, he's gritty, he's dirty. He may not have been

So here's a guy who has seen the most amount of success, flown under the radar, and, I mean, to me is a no-question first ballot Hall of Famer. I think he stacks up. I don't think he gets the respect he deserves, but I'm glad that the Kings organization is giving it to him right away and retiring that jersey number. Tell me your thoughts. But yeah, I said it. Yeah, I said it. He's better than Gretzky in LA. That's fine. Challenge me on it. Let's move over to the NBA. Here's another one right now. So we had someone hang it up after 18 seasons in the NBA. That is one Westbrook, Russell Westbrook, most notably in his time with OKC, the Oklahoma City Thunder. If you remember, they had their big three, but couldn't quite cut it. Durant, Westbrook, and Harden. But where does he stack up? So I turn around and I praise Anze Kopitar right now about being this LA King, this massive impact flown under the radar. But here's what's funny. My take is opposite, and I think the roles have been opposite because of the type of player that he was. Now, follow me on this. As I said, that Kopitar on the one end was not your number one point getter, was not the person that was flashy in your face, wasn't exactly a big personality, but saw all this success and gave a city the most success and an organization the most success that it has ever seen, respectively to hockey is what I'm talking about. And then here's a guy who's been in the news and the media a lot, very stubborn, very loud, in some cases argued he was never coachable, he was hard to work with, so, you know, so on and so forth. And, you know, I'm looking at his statistics. I mean, the most notable one right now is when you have someone that is on the offensive side of the ball predominantly. Where does he stack up? He finishes his career after 18 seasons, 27,176 points. That puts him at 14th all-time amongst all NBA players as it stands right now. But, like, I don't know. When I think of Westbrook, right, he's a good player. Had the capabilities probably to be a great player. But I don't consider him a great player. I consider him a pretty good player. But I don't consider himself anything great. I think it was a waste of a career. I think it's attitude that added into the mix that made things go away. And some of you might listen and say, Dimitri, why are you downplaying it? Because I'm sorry. What has he done? Let's be honest right now. What has he done? Sometimes I look and say the biggest effort that he ever pulled was in an all-star game, let alone where he was on his own team. Is he talented? For sure. Woulda, coulda, shoulda? For sure. But is he as great as people say that he is, or as good as people say that he is? The answer to me is no. And where I put, like I said, a guy like Kopitar, where you talk about this guy who all of a sudden, like I said, under the radar, I'm reiterating things a few times here, is to come to this dismount. He's 14th all-time in scoring. That's great. But you want to know who he's ahead of? Tim Duncan, Allen Iverson, Kevin Garnett, okay? You're going to sit here and argue to me that he's better than any of those players? No, no, no. This is, to me, a classic case. He's leading even Carmelo Anthony. I would never pick a Westbrook over a Carmelo Anthony. I'm sorry, I wouldn't. Nor an Iverson, nor a Tim Duncan, nor a Garnett, so on and so forth. So here's my point. My point is I think that Westbrook is an overrated player. I think that the points don't really tell what the scoreboard or what the career actually does. To me, he's made no significant impact to where he has been. He has just been lucky enough to align himself with good teams and the ability to compete. And I'll say it from now too. I don't care what was happening at that time. That OKC team, OK City Thunder, that team that they had with those three should have come out with the championship, but none of them did. So we're even going to go maybe down the road when all their careers are finished. Oh, that's a good pass or fail, Mitch, eh? Now that I think about it. Who are the best big threes in basketball, or three-on-three all time? Who would be people, you know, who would win, and so on and so forth? Anyway, I don't know. I just think that what I'm learning and what you're starting to see, especially as sports and the money in sports and the contracts and the way the teams are developing, is what

0: Would you rather? For years, everyone made fun of my boy Mitch on this show, saying, how could you want to even entertain trading McDavid? How would you even entertain giving away your most valuable assets, your high point getters? But here we are. We're talking in the NHL, teams like Florida that don't have a $15-plus million player right now that are winning Stanley Cups. You have guys like Anze Kopitar that are winning Stanley Cups under the radar. Dustin Brown, Jeff Carter, Anze Kopitar. Like, I remember that LA Kings team. Everyone knew they were really good, but they weren't the Pittsburgh Penguins or Washington Capitals or, you know, of the time. So there's something to be said about now that money has become an even bigger deal in sports, you got to choose your contracts carefully. And now we got to start to see real team management. And this is where I think slowly, Mitch and I talked about it, that the owner's got to figure out a way to maybe get a little bit more power back, whether it's decreasing guaranteed contracts in the NHL, whether it is working with certain salary caps. And quite frankly, whether an organization is content on not winning a championship at the expense of good financial standing and financial position on a balance sheet. So here we got under the radar guy, multiple wins in your face, top 20 all time as per scoring list, has nothing to show for it at the very end. And quite frankly, it'll be a guy that will be decently forgotten. I don't see a Westbrook number being retired anytime soon. That's my take. That's what it is. We're in the middle of the show right now. If you just missed it, we talk a couple things sports on here in the CJSW 90.9 FM. Thanks for tuning in. Thanks for sticking around. Remember, we play this episodic week to week at Sports Show Podcast. You just look for that blue and white logo on the internets and you subscribe to the channels and do your business. All right. Like I said, it's the dog days of summer. But there's still some action happening. There's still some things that are going on. There's still the precursors, and one of them right now, the biggest, and quite frankly, in my opinion, what I think is the biggest league in the world. Yes, I just said the biggest league in the world, and that is the National Football League, the NFL. So you want to tell me and say, no, Dimitri, come on, soccer is bigger. Yes, soccer is a bigger global game. There's no question about it. But I was looking, God bless the internet and Instagram reels and all of those things, but someone had actually put out a post about the percentage and pro rata of fan base to revenue to, you know, and all the statistics. And it is there, you guys. If you run the percentages, which I mean more to me, I do that for a living. When you run the percentages and you start seeing the NFL is the biggest league in the entire world, bigger than FIFA. Go look at it. You really pay attention to it. So right now, training camps started. Yeah, it's a movement, with the draft, free agency, all of those things. We've had some good movement. We are now seeing more and more on the televisions as we amp up for the preseason. But something caught my eye. And, you know, like I said, I got to represent my boy Mitch here because I got to tell you, had he been here, we would have had a field day with this one. Why? Who? Well, let me explain to you. It's the Cleveland Browns. That's right, the Cleveland Browns. Shout out to our friend Dimitri from Cleveland who tunes in and joins us as well. But the Cleveland Browns, you guys, I just can't get enough. You know what? I can't get enough. It's getting to the point that I think that I might dub myself in 2026, 2027 as an actual Cleveland Browns fan. Look, I was just in Houston. I saw a Houston Astros game. I don't care about garbage can controversies. I'm on board, okay? If you ain't cheating, you ain't trying. And guess what? You know, I'm here without my partner, and it hurts me. But you know what? The validity of having a good tandem and a good duo, a little bit of a spoiler alert for later, is this. I look at Cleveland and I say, you got Shedeur Sanders. You maybe you heard of him, maybe you heard of his dad. Nonetheless, you definitely, if you're an NFL fan, you heard of him last year. So you got him. And then there's another guy that's in Cleveland that they paid this contract for, and then he was feeling a little tense. And so, you know, he would frequent areas of, let's just call it extracurricular relief right here on this PG radio station of ours, in Deshaun Watson. And that's right, come the preseason, the organization has decided, hey, Watson, you, I'm tapping the shoulder. You're in there. Oh, this is going to be good. This is not only going to be good, this is going to be great, but I got to be honest. I'm going to call it from now. I think that the tag team of Deshaun Watson and Shedeur Sanders is going to pan out for the Browns. I know. Call me crazy. But you know what? If there's anything that I've learned is sometimes the more ridiculous you go, the better it is, because no one's looking that way. When everyone's looking left, you go right. When everyone's looking right, you go left. I mean, why not? Why not? And why not start them? But here's the reality. Why not make these guys actually compete for the job? So here you got a guy, they sunk a $252 million, I believe that was the final number, but regardless, $250 million contract that they sunk in, fully guaranteed to one guy, gets in some trouble, underperforms, so on and so forth. Now you got another guy who's the quote-unquote prodigal son of a legend. I say get him to duke it out. I think it's great. I think storylines are really great for the league. And listen, the whole Kelsey and Taylor Swift storyline, it's played, it's done, it's run its seasons. It was a great show. Fantastic. Thank you very much. I say move on. Let's look at this right here, okay? I love it. I can't wait. We're going to have more with the NFL. We're going to do our picks and do our thing, but I'm excited for this season. There was a lot of movement. There's a lot of things. We're going to get a couple things into the NFL as well. All right, team. Roster, let's go. Moving on. Usually at this point in time, we would come up with a segment called Rapid Banter. But guess what? I'm doing a little change-up. Said I wasn't doing much baseball, but I'm going to do a little change-up on the mound right now. It came to me as I was writing down for Rapid Banter. I'm like, man, okay, you know what? Mitch isn't here. And I miss his takes. He's wild. He's outlandish. He's out there. But damn it, I miss that guy. And he's got some good takes. And I'm changing Rapid Banter one time only into what would Mitch say? That's right. Had Mitch been here, what would Mitch say? Here we go. Toronto Maple Leafs new number one draft pick McKenna says, hey, when I played with Celebrini, I got better. All right. You want to know what Mitch would say right here? Mitch would say, hey, you're the number one guy. You don't go and say that your competitor that you played with made you better. You go out on TV and say, I'm better than my competitor, and I'll see you in the finals. Where's the killer instinct, huh? On all filler, no killer. All right, next. Tony Romo, of course, unfortunately, fortunately, whatever you want to look at it, your opinions, is currently suspended from his local network that he does broadcasting color commentary for because of a DUI. Okay, that's no joke. But what would Mitch say? Bring Romo back or keep him on the sideline? You know what? I think if Mitch would hear, I think he would say keep Romo, bring Romo back. People have done a lot worse and gotten away with it. Right? It's not me saying it. See how I did that? Because he can't defend himself, but it's not my take because it's not controversy. So it's not here. It is what it is. And then he can come back and say, but he was speaking for me. That's not how I feel. It's brilliant. It's so smart. Oh, here's a good one. Gianni Infantino, he's a little bit in the hot seat. If you don't know, this is the president of FIFA. And of course, there was a lot of controversy. The biggest controversy saying they rescinded a red card from the United States player to bring him back and under the allegedly influence of one Donald Trump. Well, Donald Trump says if you were to get rid of him, it would be a terrible mistake. It'd be one of the biggest mistakes you'd make in FIFA. FIFA would be the worst organization for doing it. What would Mitch say? You know what Mitch would say? I think Mitch would say, keep him there. Keep the controversy. It's good for ratings. It keeps the buzz. There's no such thing as bad news. All right, couple more. Let's go with the Lakers just sold for $12.5 billion. A little bit thematic here. Not so much Donald Trump, but Donald Trump's son-in-law's brother, along with Bob Iger, former CEO of Disney. I guess it is the Disney. There's no other. All right. What would Mitch say for that transaction? I could tell you exactly what Mitch would say. Somehow, some way, he'd loop it back into LeBron James playing for the Lakers and how Jordan is better. Last one. Tag team duos, Deshaun Watson, Shedeur Sanders. Then we got the purple team trying to do their thing over there with Kyler Murray and J.J. McCarthy. Who's a better tag team? What would Mitch say? Weirdly enough, Mitch would say that Murray and McCarthy is the better tag team. Not because it's funny because they both start with the letter M, but because it's the purple team and it's going to blow up in their face. All right. Moving on here, like I said, it's the 30-minute power hour, half-hour, hour jumbo thing that we do right now. You're going to see it. It's been a little bit of thematic. I'm here without my partner. I don't like it. We're a duo. We're actually a trio with the Jamie, but in terms of the sports show, we're a duo. So, pass or fail, duos that are better together or better apart? Pass being together, fail being apart. All right, let's go through the list. We got a couple minutes left here. Jordan and Pippen, easy one, right over the plate. Better together or better apart? I say better together. The numbers don't lie. Gretzky, Curry, better together or better apart? I say this one, fail. You want to know why? Gretzky plays with anybody. Gretzky literally could play with anybody, in my opinion. But wait a second. We've overturned the call because we just proved that in Los Angeles. No, he can't. And last I checked, I think that guy might have followed him as well. So fail. Lemieux, Yager. Pass together, fail apart. Look, I say pass together. This is one of the most iconic duos of all time. And again, back-to-back Stanley Cup champions, crazy success. All right, let's roll. Belichick, Brady, all the controversy in the world. One can't live without the other. The yin and the yang of maybe all of football. Ladies and gentlemen, where do we line with this one? I say pass. You keep them together. They are better together. Kobe and Shaq, I'm going to give that one another pass as well. I know that they found success everywhere else, but that was just a little bit of a different demon. And by the way, I'm more of a Shaq guy than a Kobe guy in terms of success. I said it.
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It's all that matters.

Starting the show this evening, Montreal's Ada Lea, who will be at Dandy Fest this Saturday, August 22nd. The new EP is The End is a Wave. We heard Phases and erstwhile Calgarian Fiona Marchetto with Blooms from Sad Dad Poetry. 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My name is Tasha. The number here is 403-220-3991. CJSW broadcasts from the University of Calgary campus, located on the traditional territories of the people of the Treaty 7 region in southern Alberta, which includes the Blackfoot Confederacy, comprised of the Siksika, Piikani, and Kanawha First Nations, the Tsuut'ina First Nation, and the Stoney Nakoda, including the Chiniki, Bearspaw, and Goodstoney First Nations. The city of Calgary is also home to Métis Nation of Alberta, districts 5 and 6. Fansire on deck, it's Birdie, off taking solace.

Extra Mile is the title track and the second solo release by Will Sheff, whose voice you might recognize from Aukerville River, Doth Frere, from the album Too Much Is Not Enough and Good Enough. In before that, also UK band Black Country New Road. They were at Sled Island back in June. Their stunner of a set included a cover of Big Star's Ballad of El Gudo. We heard the original off number one record out in 1972, one of my favorites. Black Country New Road mentioned that Big Star was not that well known in Europe. Their loss, I love Big Star. And Van Sire with Birdie off the top. Up next, Fuses is a collaboration between Craig Fainer and Moalyn Rosloff. Their debut is Sawdust in the transmission. Let's hear Bakum Mulnen.

Captain Arwen will be at the Palace on September 7th. Hogar came out in March of this year. That was Tad Adunya, off Counting Sunsets, Sunset 6 from Sus, and starting the set off Fuses with Bakum Mulnan. Pop goodness from Seattle Project Chinese American Bear. 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
1: Gil Scott Heron collaborator Brian Jackson has released a new version of The Revolution Will Not Be Televised, featuring Black Thought from The Roots on the aptly named Now More Than Ever, May I Be of Service off The Pearl by Magella, and before that, out of Nice, France, Jesse Mock with Yummix. The record is Star Waves, Local Project, Laser Ray and the Neon Maniac, and Land of Fun by Chinese American Bear. They are on tour in Europe this September. Well, it's time for me to say goodbye. This episode of Good Egg is coming to an end. Come back next week for The Crow's Nest, hosted by Alex. I will be back the week after that. I'll leave you this evening with Len Bowen's Gotta Believe off If You Don't See Me, You Saw Me. Stay tuned to Seek Heavy.

0: And they are off. Coming out of the gate strong, it's Rock in the lead, followed closely by Experimental and Folk, holding steady on those outside tracks.
1: Here comes Jazz, making a move! Nobody expected Jazz to have this kind of energy this early in the race.
0: And Podcast is... 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
1: Nobody knows. Nobody knows. But he's here, and he will not stop talking.
0: Coming into the final turn, Rock's still leading, but Funk is surging from the back of the pack. This is unbelievable.
1: And here at the finish line, too close to call. We're going to the judges.
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Good evening, Calgary. Welcome to Seek Heavy on CJSW 90.9 FM. I'm your host, Bob, and going to listen to some heavy tunes for the next couple hours. You just heard Cut Their Lying Tongues from Their Crooked Mouths by Erosion from Vancouver. That's off the split that Erosion and Altered Dead did in 2025. They're actually, both those bands are playing at the Palomino in a couple of weeks, inconveniently on the same night as Voivod. Trying to figure out what to do about that one personally. Wouldn't mind seeing both. Anyway, before that we had a little interlude track by L'Horreur d'Exister from La Fonte 2025. We got lots of weird stuff to get to tonight. Last week I think I said something about coming back tonight with even weirder set of music than last week's, which was kind of weird. That's what we're doing. Extra weird stuff. We're going to start off here with a band that I've been utterly obsessed with called Xenoch. And then we're going to just take it in some weird directions from there. Hope you enjoy this next track. It's called Litany for the Nightbird, off of the new Xenoch album, which came out in 2026, July 13th. Very cool New York stuff. So let's get into it. 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

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You just heard Occulta by the Lovecraft Sextet from the Vatican City off of their album Miserere from 2022. A pretty unique album. Lovecraft Sextet previously didn't really do much in the way of metal style vocals, so that was kind of a pretty interesting departure from what we had come to expect from them, which is pretty great. Before that, we had my current favorite band, Xenoch, a song called Litany for the Nightbird off of their July 13th release, Shedding Broken Shells Like Feathers. They're from New York, and yeah, I have probably listened to that album at least 8 times in the last week. It's a very good, really like it. Okay, we're gonna move on to some sort of cursed neo-folk stuff, starting off with someone who I really didn't think I'd be playing on this show, but yeah, found a spot for him. Stian Westerhus, really interesting artist from Norway. This is a collaboration that he did with someone named Maya S.K. Ratschke. I believe they're both from Norway. Yeah, really, really interesting stuff. And then we're going to follow that up with some One Leg, One Eye and Wheel of Sickles. So let's embrace this cursed, magical stuff. 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Ratschke. Thanks for tuning in.

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Wir kriegen, wir kriegen, wir kriegen.

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It's a solo project. Yeah, really curious stuff. Song was The King of Frozen Masks from his Brumal Magic. Came out 2025 from Nova Scotia. Don't get too much heavy music coming from there. I'm all right with it. It's cool. Before that, we had the wonderful Many Are My Names Besides by One Leg, One Eye off of their new release, Crone, which came out in 2026 of May from Ireland. And that's actually members from Lancome, which is great. Very, very unlike what Lancome does. But if you know Lancome, you can probably hear some similarities. Before that, starting us off, we had Walking Shadow by Stian Westerhus and Maya S.K. Ratschke off of their collaborative album All Losses Are Restored. That's a couple strange characters from Norway. If you know Stian Westerhus, that's the only time he's done anything that dips into the heavy stuff. Well, there's some like weird atmospheric stuff that he's done, but yeah, thought that was pretty unique for him. Alright, so let's listen to Pilar. We're going to listen to a track called Apotheosis off their brand new album Delirio. It's great. I love it. So let's check it out. 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And this is Pilar.

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You just heard I Heard It Call My Name by Canada's own It's a lot of O's. That's off the album Goo Koo Goo Ooh. Came out in 2022. Yeah, interesting. Interesting stuff. Before that, we had a very, very short, almost negligible little noise thing by Nuclear Hammer called 24 Cell Octoplex. And the main offering there was Apotheosis by Pilar from their 2026 album, Delirio. They're from Spain. I have two bands from Spain tonight. I don't actually know that many bands from Spain. That seems to be changing. Anyway, not from Spain. We're going to go and listen to some Achamel now, keeping on the ultra weird, trying to get people to turn the radio off sort of vibe. We're going to listen to a song called The Cosmic Vulva versus The Post-Enlightened Tongue off of Achamel's newest album, Spiritually Unemployed. And then we're going to follow that up with a really wild track by Alter Age. I've never heard anyone speak this band's name, so Alter Age, all one word. But I don't know, they're good, also from Spain. Anyway, let's listen to Achamel. Thanks for tuning in. 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

Welcome back to Seek Heavy on CJSW 90.9 FM. You just heard the colossal track Icker by Alterage. That's off their newest album, Cogwheel. Came out right in the end of July of this year. They're from Spain, one of two Spain bands I played today. Starting us off in that set, we had The Cosmic Vulva versus the Post-Enlightened Tongue by Achamel from Spiritually Unemployed, also a relatively new album from April of this year. Okay, who's feeling some Scott Walker? I'm never really sure if I'm ready for Scott Walker or not, but thanks to my girlfriend for showing me this extremely bizarre character and musician, obviously. We're gonna go to Scott Walker now. We're gonna listen to a song called Jesse, all the way back from when was this? 2006. Something very creepy about everything I've heard of Scott Walker's. Very cool. and then we're gonna listen to a really weird song by Luna Honey. So, let's get into it. This is Jesse by Scott Walker. 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Thanks for tuning in.

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You just heard Vacuum Cleaner by Luna Honey from their album Bound, which came out in 2024. They are from Philadelphia, and I assure you the rest of that album is nowhere near as weird as that song is. That song stands out like a sore thumb on that album. Great album, but what a weird song. Before that, we had Jesse by Scott Walker. I don't know what to say, but Scott Walker, he's very cool. Very weird. Makes me uncomfortable. I like it. We got one more for you tonight. Obviously, it is a nice long one. I like to end on long ones. This is a song called Of Enlightenment and Righteousness, Part 3, which is actually the entirety of the album Of Enlightenment and Righteousness, Part 3, by Jamal Hamara, which, what I knew of this band prior to listening to this song was they were interesting kind of psychedelic black metal band, and then I listened to this one. not what I was expecting. I wasn't sure if I liked it at first, but by the end of the song I was pretty impressed. Very, very cool, very interesting, and not like the earlier stuff. So let's give it a listen into the morning. Thanks for tuning in. I'll be back next Tuesday from 10 to midnight. 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

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We are located on the traditional territories of the Treaty 7 Nation in southern Alberta, which includes the Blackfoot Confederacy, the Tsuut'ina First Nation, and the Stoney Nakoda First Nation, including the Chiniki, Bearspaw, and Wesley First Nations. The city of Calgary is also home to Métis Nation of Alberta Region 3. CJSW is happy to bring attention to local and Canadian artistic talent. This includes music, visual arts, spoken word, comedy, among many others. Thank you for tuning in.

0: this is Dylan. Listen, I know it's been a sec. I know it's been like a month since we had a brand new episode. But bear with me. We got plenty of good stuff coming out. I'm kind of burnt out after that whole storm thing. But don't worry, we've been hard at work with the TV show and all that. But I've decided enough is enough. I need to get back into the apartment and record some more episodes next week. I am taking a little staycation in my bedroom. I'm not touching the radio. I'm not touching the microphone at all. But I got my cousin Devin coming in. He's a good guy. Love that guy. Pretty funny. Yeah, I don't know what you're about to hear. This is cousin Devin's music. This is some yeah. Yeah. All right, see you guys next week.
1: Oh, and another thing. This episode contains cursing and foul language both accidentally and intentionally, so listener discretion is advised.

0: Hello, everybody. You're listening to Apartment Complex on CJSW 90.9 FM. And if you just heard that last song, that was, let me check my notes. It's I'm Henry VIII by Herman's Hermits, a band straight out of 1960-something. I mean, that's pretty much all I know about him. I just picked this song because it reminds me of my cousin Dylan, you know, how he's always playing surfer rock. And that's probably the most surfer rock song you're going to hear because I don't know if you know much about me, Devin Hittell, but I like a groovy tune here and there. But enough about that. All this song about kings and stuff made me realize the drag scene in Calgary has been pretty good this year. Like, we just had RuPaul come over and do a whole DJ set for Cowboys Music Festival. At the place I work, there was a pretty good drag show that was horror-themed. There was this really cool performance where this queen had, like, she was doing a Corpse Bride tribute, and she had these fake maggots in her hair, and she, like, threw them all over the stage. That's pretty gross, but still pretty chic. And was that a knock? Oh, okay. Dylan's told me about this. You can come in. Oh, wow. You're sparkly. Holy shit.
1: What?
0: Oh, so, you just sat down. You want to introduce yourself?
1: You don't know who I am?
0: I don't think so. Your hair's pretty big, though. And I'm noticing some very prominent cheekbones. Holy shit, are you a drag king?
1: The drag king, thank you.
0: The drag king. Oh, sorry. What's your name, if I may ask?
1: Well, it starts with an H and ends with a dazzle.
0: H dazzle. Horse dazzle? Hugh dazzle?
1: Almost.
0: Huey dazzle?
1: Not quite.
0: I give up, man. Who are you?
1: Only world-renowned drag superstar Hugo Dazzle.
0: I haven't heard of you, which is crazy. Maybe I'm not involved with the drag scene much, but it's great to have you here, Hugo. Oh man, are you okay?
1: I came here to
0: shit
1: to see Dylan because you know
0: you're here to see my cousin.
1: Well. What else would I be here to do?
0: Why are you here to see Dylan?
1: Well, I've been touring, and I'm supposed to be at the Saddle Dome next week, of course.
0: Isn't it under construction, though?
1: Oh, no, we're doing a halfway performance.
0: Halfway performance, okay.
1: Yeah, they got me, of course. We're going to sell out all 15 seats that are going to be there. It'll be fabulous.
0: 15 seats, okay. Why are you here to see my cousin, though?
1: Oh, well, I have this little tradition that I like to do. You see, I go to a lot of cities, a lot of hotels. But my wardrobe, as you've probably seen many a times on your little social device.
0: I don't know, I haven't heard of you.
1: As you've seen many a time on your social device.
0: Okay.
1: I wear a lot of glitter, you see, and a lot of spray and everything.
0: I can see right now.
1: Ooh. And, well, on occasion, the glitter will get a little bit too much for the hotels, and they'll send their notes to all their little chains around everywhere. So long story short, I can't go to any hotels in this city, and I wanted to go to Dylan's place because, you know, there's always so many fun, interesting people over here. I thought they'd accept me, you know?
0: Dylan is pretty cool as the cousin of him. He's sleeping in the other room, so I wouldn't want to disturb him, but he wouldn't mind if you stayed for a couple days. I'll explain it to him later. Anyways, you guys are listening to Apartment Complex on CJSW 90.9 FM. If you want to call or text us, say some hi's to Hugo Dazzle, you can find us at 403-220-3991. Coming up next is Three-Time Loser by Rod Stewart.

0: You hold this end, and I'll hold that end. We'll just put it over the couch. Okay.
1: All right.
0: You're grabbing the wrong end.
1: Wrong end. There's only two ends.
0: There's four ends. It's a rectangle plastic sheet. Oh shit, we're back on air. Let me just. Hello, everybody. You're listening to Apartment Complex Live on CJSW 90.9 FM. That last song you heard was Right by David Bowie, and the song before that was These Eyes by The Guess Who. I'm here with Hugo Dazzle, a world-renowned drag king performer, and we were just putting a plastic tarp over Dylan's couch so we don't get any glitter on it. Speaking of glitter, Hugo, I've never seen anyone as glammed out as you before, so I was wondering, like, what's the inspiration for your look, if you can give the listeners a visual guide?
1: Well, when I was a young lad down in Phoenix, Arizona.
0: Phoenix, Arizona, okay.
1: Yes, a very niche, unknown, exotic place is what I like to call it. It's so beautiful and warm there, but I knew I was destined for greater things, and I went into my little brother's room, and I saw this beautiful book, and half of it looked like it was in Japanese or something, but I just thought the men on the cover were so beautiful, and I wanted to look just like them. I think it's pretty underground. Have you ever heard of JoJo's Bizarre Adventure?
0: I'm one of those people who have heard of it but haven't watched it before. But like, I get what you mean. The kind of man in those mangas and the shows. That's pretty cool. So is that why you've got a big white pompadour?
1: Well, yes, of course. I mean, I like to look a little bit mysterious, appeal to everybody, and what's more mysterious and youthful and maybe a little bit old than big white hair?
0: Youthful and old. I haven't thought of it that way. Okay, and what about the glitter? What's the point of the glitter?
1: Well, even just walking down onto Dylan's apartment here, I want people to see me. I want people to notice me. I had somebody pass me on his Ford F-150 and call me a disco ball, and I just thought it was the most delightful thing.
0: What kind of tone was he using, calling you a disco ball?
1: Hopefully one with the admiration, I hope. I've heard that Calgary's pretty kind.
0: In the right areas, yeah, you know, Twisted's pretty good. Ooh, are you gonna do any gigs at Twisted or Dickens Pub, or like, what's the plan while you're here?
1: Well, of course, performing at the brand new Half Baked Saddle Dome. That's one of my top priorities.
0: Yes.
1: And I have just been meaning to go to local gigs around. I don't want to steal any of the beautiful kings and queens spotlights here, but I might loom in the back of a corner and hand them hundreds and twenties and big bills like that, since of course I can afford to.
0: So you're gonna do. So we know you're doing a show at the Saddle Dome, but other than that, you're just going to shows and tipping people?
1: Well, yeah, I mean, what else do you do in such a vibrant city like this?
0: I don't know. I thought for a world-renowned performer, you'd be doing a bit more than that.
1: Like what?
0: 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If you want to call or text us, you can find us at 403-220-3991. Coming up next is Didn't I Blow Your Mind by the Delphonics.

0: Hugo, can you please get off the couch?
1: No. I'm just gonna sit here and let this Home Depot tub ruin my beautiful silk pants. It's fine.
0: How are you ruining it? You're not... Hey guys, you're listening to Apartment Complex on CJSW 90.9 FM. What you just heard was Shara Shara by Betty Wright, and before that, You're So Vain by Carly Simon. I could say that about someone here. I have no idea how Dylan does this every week, but I'm here with Hugo Dazzle, who is having some... I don't know, he seems pretty sensitive about his career after I asked him some questions. Maybe I came on too strong, but if I hurt your feelings, Hugo, I'm sorry. I just don't know why you're saying, like, you're this big international sensation, but you're doing a gig in a construction zone, and like 15 people are only 15 people are going to see it. Why 15 people? Like, if you're a starter, there's other places to do starter gigs, you know?
1: Well, you know what? Dylan's cousin.
0: I'm Devin. Devin Attell. I'm more than a cousin, dude.
1: Okay. I'm sorry. Sorry, Devin.
0: It's fine.
1: You deserve much better in this world, and honestly, so do I. You know, I've been taking these tiny little gigs, but I present myself as this big, strong, confident, sparkly man, and I'm struggling out here, Devin, and I know I deserve the big venues and the audiences of 200, but
0: come here, come back to the mic.
1: Hey, Devin.
0: Hey, hi, Hugo. Hi, Hugo Dazzle. Tell me about it. Tell me about your fans.
1: Well, you know, I have a very decent following on a Facebook.
0: Facebook, okay.
1: Yes, there's a lot of beautiful mothers in my DMs saying hello, hard eye emoji, tongue out smiling emoji. And I want to do right by them, Devin.
0: Do you have a Facebook group?
1: Yes.
0: Okay. That's awesome.
1: The Dazzlers.
0: The Dazzlers. I actually like that name, but sorry, you were saying, you've got all these moms coming to you.
1: Yes.
0: I'm guessing they're coming to see your shows and they're to support you.
1: 10,000 moms all over the world, but, you know.
0: Only 15 showed up.
1: Only 15 are going to show up to the half-baked Saddle Dome disco with Hugo Dazzle.
0: Okay. Wait. We're on a radio show right now. And there's people, fans of the Apartment Complex, listening right now. Hold on. Hugo, I think I have a plan. I'll tell you what it is. After I play Sleep in the Wild by Chrissy Cochran. 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If you're curious what this plan is, you can call or text the station at 403-220-3991. But... I'll have to get back to you later, because it's a mystery. You'll find out soon. Shh.

0: 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That last song you heard was Sayonara by the Love Bullies, and just before that was I'm Not a Sin by Chicken. A bunch of, you know, Canadian content, fill out those beautiful CanCon requirements. Speaking of Canadians, I've got a beautiful all-Canadian drag king in the studio with me, Hugo Dazzle, and we've got some plans. We've got some plans to make his career pop off. What do you think about this, Hugo?
1: I think that I'm from Phoenix, Arizona, but I appreciate being integrated into the culture.
0: Ah, shoot, stupid. Well, you're Canadian enough, you know? Like you said, you're honored to be a part of the culture.
1: Oh, thank you.
0: That's good to know. Anyways, so I was thinking, in order to help out Hugo's career, we should put on a live drag show in Dylan's apartment. I think it would be really good for your career. I know Dylan himself has a whole bunch of fans, so why not integrate those fans into, you know, the up-and-coming drag scene? Hugo, what would you say...

0: a average show on your set looks like?
1: Well, of course, you know it's full of dazzle and sparkle and everything fantastical,
0: Of
1: but
0: course, of course.
1: first there's the. Some people say it's less glamorous. I like to say it's the most glamorous part, which is getting ready.
0: Getting ready. Okay. And that's putting on your makeup, putting on your wigs, the outfits, the whole shebang.
1: The whole shebang. And you know what? You seem pretty confident, charismatic, even, Devin Hytel. What do you say we dress you up a little?
0: Oh, really? Like put me in drag?
1: Yeah, I mean you could host the show. You seem to be doing a pretty good job now.
0: Oh, you're making me blush, but I would love that. Yeah, I've been to a few drag shows where, the MC, of course, is gonna be in drag and maybe even perform a few times. Not to make it about me, but hey, if we want to work on my drag sona, I'd be all here for it.
1: I say the more the merrier. Now, what do you want to look like?
0: I really like that idea of glam rock stars from the 80s who, they have long, luscious hair, glitter all over their face. They're the epitome of masculinity at the time, but by today's standards, they're like, ultra femme. You know what I mean?
1: Oh, I know exactly what you mean. I love that too. And you know what? By the end of this, Devin, you're gonna be hunk-a-licious, let me tell you.
0: Oh, you know it, brother. Anyways, whoa, how big is that makeup palette of yours?
1: Don't worry about it.
0: Okay, you guys are listening to Apartment Complex on CJSW 90.9 FM. If you want to call or text us, get updates on my makeover in the process, you can find us at 403-220-3991. Coming up next is Echo Beach by Martha and the Muffins.

0: Frankie, that's a funky thing I wrote for a cowboy. That's all right, he'll never listen to it.
1: Yo, like, where are we, Mr. White? We drove to the middle of nowhere, and for what?
2: We're on the University of Calgary campus, Jesse. Calgary, Alberta.
1: University of Calgary? 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
2: Tuco has us cornered, Jesse. We can't sell our product in his territory anymore. 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
1: No way, Mr. White. 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

0: Oh, my God. Hugo, you've done it. I'm beautiful.
1: You're so beautiful, Devin, but no, Devin isn't quite glamorous enough. Do you have a name in mind?
0: Yes. Hello, everyone. You're listening to Apartment Complex on CJSW 90.9 FM. I am Gigi Willikers. And that last song you heard was Cut Me by Max Mouse and the Gorillas. And before that, Listen, Mister by April Wine. If I sound different, it's because I'm a new man. Hugo Dazzle here. He gave me a beautiful makeover. And boy, do I mean beautiful. Oh my God, my chest hair is shaped like a heart. My curls, they reflect every color and light possible. And the eyes, those beautiful, beautiful eyes. Hugo, I could kiss you right now in a very bro platonic way.
1: I'd kiss you too, but that'd mess up our lip gloss.
0: Oh, it would, you genius, you beautiful, gorgeous genius. I'm gonna cry. And it's okay for men to cry.
1: I think it's the most manly thing a man can do.
0: You know it, Hugo. Anyways, we should probably prepare the show.
1: Yeah, wait, yeah. You're right.
2: Yes, of yeah. course. Yeah. Yeah, no worries. Anyways,
0: I think the way to get people into the apartment, aside from unlocking the door, of course, is to get our listeners into Dylan's place. So hello, listeners. If you're listening, you should come on over. That includes the neighbors, the fans, the semi-fans, the haters. Who was that ghost that was so close with Dylan? Ernie the mechanic! Ernie, come on over. I know you're in the radio. I heard last week's episode. Everyone, come on over. We are setting up as we speak right now. I've got the plastic tarp. And guess what? We're removing it from the couch. Because we mean business. Thank you, Hugo, you beautiful soul. And Hugo, do you have anything to say to your fans to invite them over?
1: To my beautiful friends, friends and enemies and fans, I say to you, come to Dylan's apartment for the show of your life. Right here, right now. Brenda from Massachusetts, even you. Find a private jet, hop on it, and sparkle on all the way to Calgary, Alberta.
0: That's beautiful, Hugo. Thank you for saying that. But before the show, we still have some music to play. So this is Mystery by Anne Moretti.

0: That was La Vie en Rose by Grace Jones, pardon my French. And just before that was Go Down Gambling by the Dutch Mason Blues Band. Fun fact about Dutch Mason, he's a Canadian blues artist, or was. I don't know if he's still alive, but he used to play opening sets for B.B. King, the King of Blues. And I read on a Wikipedia article that B.B. King himself called Dutch Mason the Canadian King of Blues, to which Dutch Mason's friend said, no, he's more like the Prime Minister. Anyways, my name is Gigi Willikers, and you're listening to Apartment Complex on CJSW 90.9 FM. I'm in Dylan's apartment right now, and boy, look at all these people. So many of you showed up, and this is beautiful. This is really going to do good for Hugo. Hugo Dazzle's big break. Don't you agree?
1: Yep.
0: Hugo, are you okay?
1: I'm ready to go up there.
0: Hugo, you're stuttering more than usual.
1: Gigi, there's so many people!
0: Yes, that's the point. Aren't you happy about it?
1: I mean, I'm happy, but I've never performed for this many before.
0: But there's only 16 people.
1: I know, I'm used to my maximum of 15. That's how I stay calm, cool, confident, and collected.
0: Oh, is it because it's not just Facebook moms?
1: Well, yeah, but it's also the fact that there are some Facebook moms. I mean, look, Brenda from Massachusetts actually listened to me, and she's commented on every single one of my posts since 2019. Tongue emoji, splash emoji, and papaya emoji.
0: Yes, of course, and I see her in the leopard print. Aren't you happy to see her?
1: More than you can know, Gigi. More than you can know.
0: Oh, look, 5 more people just walked in. Gigi, sorry, let me just, pull you aside for a second, let's just go over here. Gigi, listen, I know this is your big break, and I know you're nervous. You can't be nervous. One second, I need to cough. I do that when I get nervous. And listen, I've never done a radio show like this before. I've never show-filled once in my life. At first, I was throwing all sorts of ums and uhs and all kinds of ugly vocal stims because I was nervous, but look at what you've done for me. You've helped me so much. Oh, I'm gonna cough again. But listen, if you can do what you've done for me, given me a newfound sense of beauty and love and perspective on the world, of course you can do that for yourself. Gigi, you are going to do this set, and you are going to do it so wonderfully and beautifully, because I believe in you, and you should too.
1: Well, you were saying Gigi the whole time, and I could tell that was a pep talk for yourself, but...
0: Yes, it was. Fuck. I'm sorry. Hugo, I believe in you.
1: It really helped me too, you know?
0: Yes.
1: I can do it. I can go up there and lip sync my songs.
0: Yes. Let me MC you.
1: Pass me my 10-inch platforms.
0: They're on the floor. Are you ready, Hugo?
1: Yeah. I'm gonna dazzle them.
0: Yes, you are. Hello, everybody. You are listening to Apartment Complex Live in Dylan's apartment. Thank you, one and all. I've got a very special drag king with me, and he is going to lip sync Crying Over You by Platinum Blonde. Hit it!

0: Oh my God. Oh my God. I'm sorry, guys. I just. You're listening to Apartment Complex on CJSW 90.9 FM. I'm not even Gigi Wilkers anymore. I'm back to Devin Hytel. I just saw the most beautiful lip sync set of my entire life. I think this is the best drag has ever been. Drag, the best I've ever seen of drag. 'Cause I just saw Hugo Dazzle do an incredible set of Andromeda by Chrissy Chalpeca, and I'm actually kind of famous by Slater. Hugo, you're not kind of famous. You are famous. Oh my, I'm gonna cry. That was gorgeous.
1: Oh, but now I'm gonna cry. Thank you all.
0: Oh my God. That was incredible. Yeah, thank you. Thank you all for coming. Thank you so much for seeing Hugo's show. There's some paper towels on the way out. I know you're all covered in glitter. We'll take care of that. We'll take care of that.
1: I keep a leaf blower in my kit just in case.
0: Oh, okay, bring that out then. Oh, yeah.
1: Glitter in your throat.
0: Glitter in my throat. You know what's up. Okay, Hugo, how do you feel after that set?
1: I feel magnificent.
0: As you should.
1: I just think I broke the world record for amount of backflips at Dylan Mansfield's apartment.
0: No kidding. He's only ever done one. You did break it by
1: One?
0: 200.
1: 200?
0: You did so many, it looked like one. Oh my God. And then when you got on the couch and literally turned into a disco ball. That
1: That's my special
0: trucker
1: move.
0: was right. You are a disco ball, man. That was incredible. I just don't even know what to. Wow. So, I know, Hugo, after that performance, what are you gonna do now?
1: Oh, I don't know. I might go back to being a recluse in Phoenix, Arizona. I mean, that was my plan, but
0: Yeah, I
1: maybe I'm
0: suppose so.
1: destined for something bigger.
0: Come in.
1: Hi, Hugo. It's me, Brooklyn Heights, the host of Canada's Drag Race. And I'd like to invite you on my show for season 7. Wait, Canadian Rupel? It's really you?
0: Yeah, is that Brooklyn Heights from Drag Race Canada?
1: Yes. Wow. I can't believe this. Oh my, I'm gonna be the first drag king on RuPaul. I mean, Drag Race Canada. Oh, this is so beautiful.
0: Oh,
1: I'm
0: no
1: not even
0: way!
1: Canadian.
0: This is so gorgeous, Hugo. This is your big break.
1: Well, we have had a drag king on before. His name was Johnny Jones. But you will still be a drag king on my show, and we're so excited to have you. Brooke, turn around. Yippee!
0: Oh my God. I think that's the biggest amount of heel clicks I've seen in Dylan's apartment before. Hugo, you did two heel clicks. You're gonna do even more on the stages of Drag Race Canada. Go off. Go home. I am so proud of you.
1: I'm off to spend probably about $20,000 on costumes and maybe not even win the show. I'm so excited!
0: As you should, as you should. And thank you so much, man. You've taught me so much about what it means to put yourself out there, even when you're scared, because you might end up on Drag Race Canada. Oh, this is gorgeous. Wait, who is that? Hi, guys. I'm Trixie Mattel. Oh, shit. She just left. I'll see you at Dickens. For the Sled Island thing. No, not Sled Island. Pride Island. Sorry, guys. I've been to too many festivals. Anyways, goodbye, Hugo. It's been nice seeing you.
1: It was beautiful watching you blossom, Gigi.
0: I agree. Anyways, fuck, there's so much glitter here. Dylan's gonna be so mad. I'll put on some of his music. Hopefully that'll help. You guys are listening to Apartment Complex on CJSW 90.9 FM. What you're about to hear is Martian Death Saucer by Forbidden Dimension. It's been nice knowing you guys. Thank you for letting me show Phil. Thank you for letting me have this wonderful guest here. And who knows? Maybe I'll see you next week. Or not. You'll have to see.

Oh my God. How could I let a room get this way? Oh, Dylan's gonna be so pissed. I won't be let back into the apartment. Hey guys, you're listening to Apartment Complex on CJSW 90.9 FM. That last song you just heard was Winds of Change by the Bee Gees, and just before that, The Lonely Bull by Huevos Rancheros. I really messed up here. I didn't think you could get this much glitter on a couch. I should have kept the plastic wrap on. But that's besides the point. Avant Garage is up next. You should give them a listen, and I might see you next week. I might not. It depends on if I get banned from Dylan's apartment. But you guys have a good night, and stay tuned on CJSW 90.9 FM. This last song is Nothing from Nothing by Billy Preston.

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1: It should have died hereafter. There would have been a time for such a word. Tomorrow and tomorrow and tomorrow creeps in this petty pace from day to day to the last syllable of recorded time. And all our yesterdays have lighted fools the way to dusty death. Out, out, brief candle. Life's but a walking shadow, a poor player that struts and frets his hour upon the stage, and then is heard no more. It is a tale told by an idiot, full of sound and fury, signifying nothing.
0: My lord, perhaps you ought to relax a moment. 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
1: Very well. Let's hear it then.

Loosen your spine, bury your television, and fasten your seatbelt. Hi, my name is Peter. You have it tuned here to the Avant Garage here on CJSW 90.9 FM here in Calgary, Alberta. Let's just, stampede into the program this week. No pussyfooting around.

0: Bye-bye.
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0: 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with some of the new, really cool things that you'll hear on some of the other programs, and then maybe some of the older, perhaps recognizable, cool things that you might have heard an old college radio DJ do decades ago when he first started, or sorry, when that individual first started, not indicating my age at all. Going back to 2009, that is the Dead Weather in Three Birds. The Heart Attack Kids were in there as well from the Marshmallow Generation album and A-OK. Something brand new, the latest from Guitar Wolf. We heard the title track from the More Jet album. In that vein of decades-old tunes, we had the Pixies from the Doolittle album and Dead. And from the mid-90s, we had Brainiac from the Hissing Prigs in Static Couture album and Pussyfootin'. Started off the program this week. Let's get back into the tunes here, and we are again going to do a bit of that mix of old and new in this next set. Recorded live at the Cameron House in Toronto, this is a band called Max.
1: Hi, we're Max.

because that's what this radio program is. It really is. It's a fiesta for your ears. That was the Pogues there with the tune Fiesta. Prior to that, we had The Fall from the album This Nation's Saving Grace and Spoilt Victorian Child. The latest from the Taxi Girls. The new album is called Static. We had Don't Leave Me Hanging. From one of the Back from the Grave compilations, we had The Tretones and Anonymous. And the 4019s. Oh, no, we had more than just the 4019s. The 4019s and Modern Romance were in that set. And Band Called Max and Theme from their album Live at the Camera House started off that set of tunes. Let's get back into the music here. Oh, something brand new and something from Sarnia, Ontario here. This is From the Ceiling for you here on CJSW.

bunch of new ones and a bunch of new Canadian ones there. Brass Camel to conclude that set of songs from a self-titled record of theirs with You've Got Time. The latest from Jeremy Green, In Motion, is the name of the new album.

And a What is the song we heard from them. Him, Broken Social Scene, have a new album out as well called Remember the Humans. And we had Mission Accomplished, Kingfisher. And we began that set of tunes from Sarnia, Ontario, a band actually I saw live at one of the Revelry concerts. From an EP of theirs called Glue, we had Logan Baker Is Dead, Not Alive Anymore. That began that set of songs. To begin the next set here, let's play a bunch more new ones here in the next set. We're going to begin with the latest from Pranatrix for you here on CJSW.

A self-titled record 2026 release from Atsugo Chiba. We heard Retention. Jammer's Waffle House was in there as well. Also a new one. The album is called The Price of Ambition. We had More. And the latest from Pranatrix and Somewhere Land started off that set of tunes. Let's return to the music. I was particularly pleased to see this album come out. It has been a long period of time since the band Parts and Labor have released anything. The new album is called Set of All Sets. You'll be hearing more from this album on this program. We're going to begin with the opening song from that album. This is Anti-Lions and Lemonade for you here on CJSW.

A new one there from Cola, the album, I guess it's kind of self-titled. The Cost of Living Adjustment is the name of the album. We had Polished Knives. The Zaxxons were in there as well, also something new, and this one is definitely self-titled, Videopticons. We had the title track from The Smiths from 1986, and The Queen is Dead. And the latest from Parts and Labor, and it makes me happy to be able to say the latest, because it's new. Anti-Lions and Lemonade started off that set of tunes. To begin the next set here, an album I've been particularly enjoying, and it's relatively new in here to the radio station, which means you're also going to be hearing this one on the program in subsequent weeks. Dear Darkhead is the name of the band. The Pendulum Swings is the name of the album. 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

Well, it may not be quite so topical now, but it's still a great tune. The Specials and Nelson Mandela there to conclude that set of tunes. We also had the Holograms in there as well, a self-titled record of theirs. It's about 14 years old at this point now. We had ABC City. The Jazz Butcher was in there as well with a 12-inch version of the tune Peter Lorre. And something new from Dear Darkhead and Flamethrower started off that set of songs. As I look ahead here in the next set, the majority of them are going to be new, although we're going to begin with something that's about 13 years old. Now, self-titled record from the band Life Stinks for you here on CJSW.

From an album of theirs, 2014? Yeah, I guess that's about right. Sway is the name of the album from the band Whirr, with two R's. We had Press, the opening song from that album. We had something new from the Ultralights and Nostalgia prior to that. And then we had something new from the band Pain Is How We Learn, a self-titled album from the Canadian band. We had Champagne. From right here in Calgary, we had something new from Freaked and Woke Joke. And the band Life Stinks and Sharp When You're Bummed started off that set of tunes. To begin the next set, something new in here to the radio station, Voivod and the Orchestre Symphonie de Québec from the Symphonique album. This is Fall for you here on CJSW.

from right here in Calgary, something relatively new from the album Spiritual Content. That was Sun Glaciers and Dead Stop. We also had something new, the latest from Early Times and Roadside Quickie. And Voivod, recorded symphonically from the Symphonique album, and Fall started off that set of tunes. To begin the next set here, let's go back to 2005 from her Ariel, A Sea of Honey album. This is Kate Bush for you here in the Avant Garage on CJSW 90.9 FM in Calgary.

just a great poet, lyricist, John Cooper Clarke there in Midnight Shift to conclude that set of tunes. We have something new from the band Grey Divorce. I'm really enjoying this album. The album is called My Luck Has Changed, I think from British Columbia. Trash Mountain is the song we heard from them, him, and Kate Bush and King of the Mountain started off that set of songs. Let's get back into the tunes here with a bunch more new ones. This is Hammock for you here on CJSW.

referencing a school from East Selkirk, Manitoba, called Happy Thought. That is Zune from the Happy Thought School album and a tactic. Holy Joke was in there as well, also something new. We had Center of the Universe and something new from Hammock in The Unsetting Sun started off that set of tunes. So we played a bunch of new ones there, so let's go back and plunder the archives here to begin the next set. This is the Psychedelic Furs for you here on CJSW.

from right here in Calgary, an album called Head Nor Tail from the band Slingshot Miracle. That was Disappearing Act. The latest from Jacob Brodowski. I've been enjoying the stuff that he's been putting out for the last couple of years. The new album is called Tell the Kids We Tried. We had Past Mistakes, the opening song from that album. And then heading back to 1981 from the Talk, Talk, Talk album, we had the Psychedelic Furs. And all of this and nothing. Let's return to the music now and let's play some more new ones. This is a new EP from the band Twin Bloom for you here on CJSW 90.9 FM in Calgary.

few new ones in that set, and then we're going to get back in with some more new ones, just to warn you. Pastel Blank right there, and Sweet Nick concluded that set of tunes. We also had Jordy Gordon from the River Round album and Held Me Up, and an EP from Twin Bloom and Magazine Dreams started off that set of songs. Let's get back into the tunes here. Ace and Abby released an album earlier in 2026 called Timelines. This is War Cry for you here on CJSW.

0: From an EP that I picked up recently called Uncollected Noise New York, that is Galaxy 500 and See-Through Glasses. Prior to that, we had something new, the latest from Jolene Marie. She has a full-length album out. It is called Sun Creek. It is very, very good. Mundane is the tune we heard there. And Asanabi from the Timelines album and War Cry started off that set of tunes. To begin the next set here, let's plunder the archives. We're going to head back. We're going to go back even further than that in the song afterwards. But we're going to head back to 2000. From the Nixon album, this is Lamb Chop for you here on CJSW.
1: The gold stereo.

Yes, indeed, that was the Allman Brothers from the Eat a Peach album. That was Trouble No More. Prior to that, we had Lamb Chop from the Nixon album and the Old Gold Shoe. We're getting ready to close the doors here in the Avant Garage here on CJSW 90.9 FM here in Calgary, Alberta. And what we're going to conclude with this week was an album that was released about 3 years ago, featuring a concert that was done back in the 70s. The Dutch Lesson is the name of the album from the band Soft Machine. Again, it was recorded live. Gesselrot Jam is the tune that is going to conclude the program this week. My name is Peter. I hope you had as much fun being there, well, as I had being here.

0: 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You know what? Let's let George Clinton take it away.
1: A good evening. Do not attempt to adjust your radio. 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We have taken control as to bring you this special show. We will return it to you as soon as you are grooving. 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

WNK, y'all. 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The desired effect is what you get when you improve your interplanetary functioning.

Yeah, I dig. Let me put my sunglasses on. That's the law around here. You got to wear your sunglasses so you can feel cool. Gangsta lean. Y'all should dig my sun rooftop. Well, all right. Hey, I was digging on y'all funk for a while. Sound like it got a 3 on it, though, to me. And I was down south and I heard some funk with some main ingredients like Doobie Brothers, Blue Magic, David Bowie. It was cool. But can you imagine Doobie in your funk? Ho! W-E-F-U-N-K. We funk.

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From their Outta Here album, the 1992 release from the Gorries, that was Omologato. Fishbone was in that set as well with When Problems Arise. And from the Mothership Connection album, we had Parliament and P-Funk, Wants to Get Funked Up, 1975 release. Started off that set of tunes and indeed started off the program this week. The program you have stumbled across is the Avant Garage here on CJSW 90.9 FM here in Calgary, Alberta. The next band we're going to be stumbling across is something relatively new, and it was recorded live in Toronto. This is a band called Max.

From the territories, I think the Northwest Territories, that was Narwhal and Ancient Veins, something relatively new into the radio station here. Prior to that, we had the latest from Guitar Wolf and Supersonic I Hatov. Bruiser Queen was in there with On the Radio. The latest from Taxi Girls and Say It. And Band Called Max and Rocker started off that set of tunes. Let's get back into the tunes here, and generally we will play a bunch of new ones. We might play a new one in the next set, but we're going to head back to the late 70s for the next couple anyway. From the Metal Box or Second Edition album, this is Public Image Limited for you here on CJSW.

The latest from the band Parts and Labor, Set of All Sets is the name of the album. We had Haunted Limbs, and then a couple of great post-punk cover tunes. The Stranglers doing a cover of the tune Walk On By, and Public Image Limited doing a cover of the tune Swan Lake started off that set of songs. Okay, we've plundered the archives now. Let's get back in with the new ones. This is the latest from Broken Social Scene for you here on CJSW.

great new album. I was really looking forward to listening to this when it came into the radio station. Jeremy Green, In Motion, is the name of the album. He's Grinding is the song that we heard right there. Prior to that, we had something new. Actually, these were all new and all Canadian in that set. Brass Camel from a self-titled record. We had Can't Say We Didn't Try. From a self-titled record from Mitsugo Chiba, we had Tar Sands. And prior to that, the latest from Broken Social Scene. Remember the Humans is the name of the new LP. Relief is the song that we heard there. Let's get back into the songs here. Let's play more new ones, more new Canadian ones for the most part, with the latest from Pranatrix for you here on CJSW.

From the Hardly Art record label, that was Girl Friday and Earthquake. Something new from Billy Gardner and Friends. The album is called Last of the Natural Light. We had Misty. Binoculars were in there as well with something new from their album Swamp Junk, and we had Whomp Skunk. Pain is How We Learn, prior to that from a self-titled record, and It's Off. And the tune Superstar, the closing track from the Infiniteness album from Pranatrix, started off that set of tunes. Let's get back into the tunes here. Let's play a couple of Calgary-based ones in this next set. Let's begin with something new and Calgarian. 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
2: BBC News with Govinda Gill. The office of Ukraine's president says its deputy head has been dismissed following a raid by anti-corruption agents. The offices of other current and former ministers and members of parliament were also searched. The raids come after the former defence minister, Mykhailo Fedorov, called for elections which are barred in wartime under Ukrainian martial law. Earlier, around 200 people gathered outside the parliament in protest at the new defence minister's appointment. Our Ukraine correspondent Dan Johnson is in Kyiv.
3: Demonstrators chanted Mykhailo Fedorov's name and called for his reinstatement as Minister of Defence. There have been weekly protests since the 35-year-old was fired last month. He went much further in his statement, declaring there was a crisis of governance and saying trust needed to be rebuilt between civilians and state. He called for elections and reform, saying democracy was not a peacetime luxury. He didn't name President Zelensky nor explicitly say he would run against him, but this is the most serious challenge to the president's leadership.
2: At least 107 people have been killed in a landslide at a mine in the Central African Republic on the border with Cameroon. A local mayor said the incident took place on Tuesday in the gold mining area of Zamboui. Chinese state media says a space startup company has successfully recovered the first stage of a reusable rocket on land for the first time. The Zhuchu-A3, developed by Landspace, was launched on Wednesday morning before its booster made a controlled descent to a landing site. Ambarasan Ethiorajan has the details.
4: State media described the recovery as a major breakthrough in China's reusable rocket technology. Landspace now joins Elon Musk's SpaceX and Jeff Bezos's Blue Origin as the only private companies to have landed an orbital-class booster. Space experts say the ability to return, recover, and reuse a booster is crucial to reduce costs and make it easier to put satellites into orbit.
2: The Australian tennis star Nick Kyrgios has been provisionally suspended after testing positive for cocaine. The former Wimbledon finalist said he made a huge mistake, adding that he'd step away from public life for 28 days. Russell Fuller reports.
5: Nick Kyrgios returned the positive test at a grass court event in Mallorca in June, which was just his third tournament of the year. A provisional suspension is mandatory, and assuming he does not appeal, Kyrgios will not be able to play again until a tribunal delivers judgment on his case. In a post on social media, the 2022 Wimbledon runner-up said he takes full responsibility for his actions and does not want to make excuses, but he added that recent injuries have taken a huge toll on him and explained he has struggled to come to terms with nearing the end of his career.
2: World News from the BBC. Women involved in an alleged drugging case in France have told the BBC that delays to justice have left them feeling victimised a second time. Christian Negret, a former senior civil servant, is accused of drugging 248 women during job interviews at the Ministry of Culture. But 7 years after he was placed under investigation, no trial date has been set. Zambia's main opposition candidate, Brian Mundubile, says he plans to challenge President Hakainde Hichilema's election victory in court, alleging irregularities in last week's vote. The UN human rights chief has meanwhile expressed concern over the arrest and detention of opposition figures, urging the authorities to stop arbitrary arrests and respect due process. A fire has ripped through a budget hotel in the eastern Indian city of Kolkata, killing at least 9 people. Officials said a child was among those killed. Preliminary investigations suggest an air conditioner may have exploded and caused the blaze. 8 people were injured. The Beninese singer Angelique Kidjo has become the first black African to receive a star on the Hollywood Walk of Fame. The 5-time Grammy winner was honoured in Los Angeles for a career spanning more than 4 decades. Camilla Mills reports.
6: Angelique Kidjo marked the occasion in characteristic style, singing and dancing after unveiling her star. The 66-year-old told the audience that Africans often failed to recognise just how much they had given to the world. As she said, without us, there's no music possible on this planet. Kijo has worked with artists including Bono, Alicia Keys and John Legend. The Recording Academy said her music had connected cultures and crossed borders. Kijo has also spent decades campaigning for girls and young women in Africa.
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7: Warning, the following program may have a few swear words. Listener discretion is advised.

Let's suppose that you were able every night to dream any dream you wanted to dream. And that you could, for example, have the power within one night to dream 75 years of time. Or any length of time you wanted to have. And you would naturally, as you began on this adventure of dreams, you would fulfill all your wishes. You would have every kind of pleasure you see. And after several nights of 75 years of total pleasure each, you would say, well, that was pretty great. But now let's have a surprise. Let's have a dream which isn't under control.

you would dream the dream of living the life that you are actually living today. That would be within the infinite multiplicity of choices you would have, of playing that you weren't God. And we all have this feeling that I came into this world. Now, it isn't true. You came out of this world like a leaf comes out of a tree.

So in this idea then, everybody is fundamentally the ultimate reality. Not God in a politically kingly sense, but God in the sense of being the self, the deep down basic whatever there is. And you're all that. Only you're pretending you're not.

A very good Wednesday morning to you, sweet friend. You are tuned into CJSW 90.9 FM, broadcasting live out of the University of Calgary here in our fine city of Calgary, Alberta, Canada. This is Practical Lace, and it is Wednesday, August 19th. I can't believe I'm telling you that. It's about 7:16 in the AM, just crossed that threshold. And what you just heard was Reality Between Us by Calgary's own Stellar Door, coming to us off of their latest release, Spiritual Beings Having a Human Experience. And oh boy, what a human experience August has been. Am I right? Before that, we heard Life Heart by Melania Cole. Top of the set, we heard Venus in Fleurs by Grimes. And you may be noticing there's sort of an absence right now. In absence of the sweet, sweet Joni, who is en route, will be here by the next mic break, I'm sure. You know, the weather these last couple days has really got us all turned around, I think. We've gone from some chilly days, chilly nights, some drizzles, some gray, a lot of lightning last week, to now sort of a typical August, I would say. So let's keep that going. We've got Down the Sharakeshi Road by Andy Otto and MD Pallavi here on CJSW 90.9 FM. Practical Lace will be rocking your airwaves from 7 a.m. until 10 a.m., at which point we'll toss things over for a free verse. And I'll save the spiel for Joni. Joni's arrival, shall we say. But as always, you can text the booth 403-220-3991 if you want to get in touch. Let me know how things are going. Tell me how you're feeling today. Whatever you want. Down the Sharakeshi Road.

0: some hyper-pop action for your Wednesday morning. That was Mona Pink Dream 2001 by Misagi. Before that, My Baby's Got It Out For Me by ASO, Alias Error, and Tornado Wallace. Top of the set, Down the Charakeshi Road by Andy Otto and M.D. Pallavi. Andy Otto and M.D. Pallavi are a duo, one from India, I believe, and one from London, and they have been working together to kind of create this interesting, like, house dub fusion with traditional Indian instruments, and I think I find their work extremely compelling.
1: It really works for me, that's for sure. Now, sweet listener, Joni, she's here.
0: I'm here. I made it.
1: She made it. Hallelujah. Praise be.
0: Sometimes an Uber driver says, your Uber app says it's going to be 2 minutes.
1: Mm-hmm.
0: Turns out it's like 15.
1: Turns out it's going to be longer than that.
0: Yeah. So there you go.
1: That's what happens, you know? It's, like we said, it's mid-August. Things are feeling frantic. Things are feeling turned around.
0: Yes.
1: The summer crazies, I think, have maybe gotten to a few of us.
0: Absolutely. I think we have, August is often a fever dream, particularly this August. It's summer, it's humid, everybody's feral, and that's just the vibe.
1: Things are going crazy out here.
0: Yeah.
1: Yeah, and you know what? If you've been feeling like you are cooped up, you need to be let out of the house. You need to go have a night on the town. Boy, do we have the recommendation for you. That's right. Practical Lace, this and every week, is sponsored by Dickens Calgary. Dickens Calgary being a fine, fine underground-type establishment where you can catch live music and incredible drag shows and trivia nights, and you name it, they got it.
0: They've got it all.
1: They've got it all.
0: Gonna flip it over to some music right away here. I think this is Many Miles by Ezdial.
1: That's right.
0: You're
1: coming
0: tuned
1: to us.
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0: Broadcasting out of the University of Calgary.
1: Mm-hmm.
0: This is Practical Lace with Joni and Winter.
1: That's right. Here's Ezdial coming to us from Nova Scotia.

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synth-pop starlet Desire, iconic Canadian artist, actress, musician, and director Sukyin Lee, New York Death City rockers Bambara, feminist hardcore from Baltimore, War on Women, Canadian alt country from Deep Dark Woods, and rare performances from local legends The Wet Secrets and Calvin Love. 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For all the info and to get your tickets now, head to purplecityfest.com.

0: 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My name's Winter, and that was hard for me to say. Good morning. If you're just joining us, this is Practical Lace. And we play silly little pop songs for you and also maybe make you think, question mark?
1: Yes.
0: That was I hope that you think of me by Pity Party Girls Club and Lucy's before that. 9 Days of Sun by the Stanford Family Band out of Brighton, UK. Top of the set, Many Miles by Esdale out of Nova Scotia. Hearing some janglier, maybe dustier sensibilities coming through in that last set, because August, it's a dusty month as far as I'm concerned.
1: Truly. I have a question for the audience.
0: Mm.
1: So I don't know if you've been following the Edmonton Pride Fest spiciness.
0: I have been seeing some tea, yes.
1: Some tea, yes. Where attendees, vendors, and longtime community partners are concerned about the police presence at mm-hmm. Pride, which Pride Fest has been very forthright about. You know, their vision is we want to protect the parade from circumstances alike to what happened in Berlin over the summer. And yeah, it's a pretty meaty discussion. I was following along all morning, and I was just, you know, kind of torn a little bit, because on one hand you need to protect festivals like yeah. this and protect audiences, but on the other hand, yes, police do often make people feel unsafe, and can we trust police?
0: Yeah.
1: There's a meaty discussion there that I've really been kind of enjoying. I've been enjoying turning that around in my head, maybe because I'm not in Edmonton and not directly involved.
0: Yeah.
1: Yeah.
0: That's so, definitely a thinker.
1: It's a thinker.
0: For the morning for
1: it's,
0: you.
1: It's a thinker. So, yeah. How do you feel about police presences at cultural events? Do they make you feel safer? Do they make you uncomfortable? Text the booth 403-220-3991. There's a lot to discuss.
0: Yeah, so. Absolutely. I mean, when it comes to institutions that have such a history and a legacy of, you know, sometimes direct kind of diametric opposition to marginalized communities.
1: Mm-hmm.
0: Who gets to be let into spaces that should be safe for those communities?
1: Absolutely. But then again, the police presence as
0: exactly.
1: well, you know, is often necessary
0: safety.
1: To protect the community.
0: Absolutely.
1: You know, I doubt volunteers would be able to, you know,
0: yeah.
1: Interfere with the terrorist attack, for example. But
0: right.
1: You know, who's to say if the police would be able to manage those same incidents. So,
0: yeah.
1: Yeah, a lot there, and I've really been enjoying the discourse a little bit. So, yeah, text the booth 403-220-3991 and a few thoughts.
0: Where
1: really
0: do you
1: curious
0: land?
1: To see yeah. where you land.
0: Where do you land? Yeah. That's Joni's big question corner for the morning. not Joni, but Janie said something to the lead singer of Yard Act and got this song written. This may-

That these is a recent disease in regards to what humans fear. I tell her how I can't slow down, how I'm running on fumes for the boon of the band. How I'm scared all the seeds we sow won't grow if the next new tune don't.

to Jane as we headed for the door. Had my head in my hands, feet dragging on the floor, as I laugh real awkward, thoughtless talking. Probably get a good song from this. I said, walking out, hey, Jane said, plain as day. Some things aren't just yours to be giving away. Whatever comes next, know that you're making a start, but at the cost that it comes for some. Have a heart, man, art isn't everything, anything like that. You wanna get off your chest, get a therapist, save it for a friend, or say it with a weird fake name on the internet. I was shivering, she was giggling. I told you that the winter in Berlin is fucking punishing. Next time you visit him, visit late spring. Ah, oh, you poor thing, come here, she said lovingly, pulling me in. And I still hadn't asked how her summer had been. I never did, just slipped from her grasp suddenly. Trouble's gonna bubble if you want.

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1: BBC News with Govinda Gill. The Israeli military is to open internal criminal investigations into two of the most high-profile attacks on Palestinians during the war in Gaza. The killing of 5-year-old Hind Rajab in January 2024 and the killings of 15 emergency and aid workers a year later. Our global affairs correspondent Sebastian Usher reports.
2: The little Palestinian girl Hind Rajab desperately calling for help from Palestinian emergency workers from a bullet-riddled car in which five family members lay dead is one of the defining images of the war in Gaza. The transcript of her harrowing last words has even been made into an Oscar-nominated film. Another incident that drew worldwide outrage was the Israeli army's killing of 15 rescue workers, in which the original IDF account was contradicted by video footage found on the phone of one of those killed. The Israeli army has now launched criminal probes into both incidents after finding that the conduct by soldiers in each case required further investigation.
1: The office of Ukraine's president says its deputy head has been dismissed following a raid this morning by the country's anti-corruption agency. The offices of other current and former ministers and members of parliament were also searched. The raids come after Ukraine's former defence minister, Mykhailo Fedorov, called for elections which are barred in wartime under Ukrainian martial law. Our Ukraine correspondent Dan Johnson is in Kyiv.
3: Ukraine's anti-corruption bureau said it had uncovered a scheme to misappropriate more than $3 million in Ukrainian currency to pay bail for a former energy minister accused of money laundering. A deputy head of the president's office, Irina Mudra, was fired. The office was searched. But only one name has been confirmed, a member of parliament who admitted his home was searched. Another former lawmaker and managers and board members of the Sense Bank are also accused. The presidential office wouldn't comment on the investigation or the reason for Ms. Mudra's sacking.
1: At least 107 people have been killed in a landslide at a mine in the Central African Republic on the border with Cameroon. A local mayor said the incident took place on Tuesday afternoon in the gold mining area of Zamboui. Paul Ngio reports from Yaoundé.
4: Videos circulating on social media appear to show a slope collapsing on several gold miners present at the site. Others were gripped by fear and panic as they ran for safety. Adamu Abdon, the mayor of Garabula in Cameroon's east region, said the incident occurred on the Central African Republic's side of the border. It's not immediately clear what triggered the landslide, but such occurrences are common in eastern Cameroon, where unregulated miners work under poor conditions and are often exposed to risks. Rescue operations are reported to be underway amid fears that the death toll could rise.
1: Paul Ngio with that report. World News from the BBC. A Ukrainian man has been arrested in Croatia over the 2022 explosions which damaged the Nord Stream gas pipelines between Russia and Germany. German prosecutors say Vladimir Zed, a trained scuba diver, is strongly suspected of helping to place explosives on the pipelines near the Danish island of Bornholm. The Pakistani government has asked the Supreme Court to review its order to transfer the jailed former Prime Minister Imran Khan to a private hospital for checkups. It argued that any transfer of prisoners for treatment should follow jail rules, and the judicial order had exceeded the court's jurisdiction. Mr. Khan's lawyers say he's suffering from various health conditions. He's been in prison since August 2023. The Australian tennis star Nick Kyrgios has been provisionally suspended after testing positive for cocaine. Andy Swiss reports.
5: In a statement, Nick Kyrgios said he took full responsibility for what he called a huge mistake. The Australian had submitted a sample during the Mallorca Open on the 22nd of June, which was later found to contain a metabolite of cocaine. Kyrgios, who was runner-up at Wimbledon 4 years ago, has seen his ranking plummet after struggling with knee and wrist injuries. The 31-year-old said his fitness issues had taken a huge toll on him mentally and physically. Coming to terms with being near the end of my career has been hard than I ever imagined, he said, before adding, none of that excuses what I did.
1: Conservationists in India have welcomed a Supreme Court decision ordering state governments not to block the routes taken by elephants to their feeding grounds or watering sites. The judges said construction of any kind of obstacle in elephants' corridors was not acceptable. The court also barred the use of fireballs or torches to chase the animals away from farmlands. Activists say several resorts and roads have been built around forest areas, cutting off the ancient elephant highways. BBC News.
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6: 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Listener discretion is advised.

0: That's Coldplay by Coco and Claire Claire. I don't know if there is a song out there that is more me, but there might be. Yeah, I love that track. Crazy lyrics, exactly what I needed.
1: Great stuff. It is 8:17 in the a.m. It's Wednesday, August 19th, and that's the time and date for you.
0: Yep. Indeed.
1: Before that, we heard Camouflage by Babe Rainbow off of their latest release, Acid and Honey, that comes to us from the CJSW chart list.
0: Before that, River by Scribble off of their album Selected Works 1983 to 1986.
1: Before the BBC, we heard the latest from Troye Sivan, She's the Best. I love a song about what seems to be like just a jaded, cool DJ. really enjoying some of the influences and the homages that we can sort of feel there. Really excited to see what the new record sounds like. Before that, we heard Female Energy Part 2 by Willow. Taking it back about 10 years for you. Crazy that it's been that long since Willow Smith's career in music started. Very top of the set, Janie Said by Yard Act off of You're Gonna Need Some Music. And what a track that is. I love a little spoken word kind of just like narrative-y piece. And I really like the way that it's kind of just, you know, all the wordplay really gets me.
0: Yeah. Those two sets, they felt like exactly how it feels on Night Out 20 of the summer.
1: Right.
0: Yeah. Thank you to everyone who texted in, engaging with our conversation this morning about Pride Fest in Edmonton and the controversies around the police presence, ostensibly for community safety, although lots of folks have a lot of different feelings about it. And of course, it intersects with conversations about, you know, race and intersectionality and all these kinds of things. And I think it's a valuable conversation to have. Not only, you know, oh, do you feel safer when the police are at Pride, but like, do you feel safer when police are at Folk Fest, for example? You know, I think it's a fascinating conversation and an interesting one, to be sure. You can text the booth 403-220-3991 if you'd like to join the conversation.
1: That's right. And again, thank you to everyone who's texted in so far. I think from what we our little sample size that we're rocking with at the moment, a lot of people feel similarly, quite conflicted about the need for safety, but also the institution and legacy of policing historically.
0: Yeah, the need for safety, but whose safety?
1: Right.
0: But then again, you know,
1: what does safety look like?
0: What does safety look like?
1: Maybe a broader conversation that we should also be having, I think, maybe as a, as a community and as a city, especially with Calgary's event scene really kind of taking over lately.
0: Yeah, totally. You know, events are getting busier and busier. Pretty much everything is selling out. And I'm, you know, Winter and I attended the
1: Bump Rave
0: on
1: Saturday,
0: and that was a lot of fun, you know, but man, it was packed in there, you know, a couple hundred people packed into the Grotto at Contemporary Calgary, a line out the door. You know, people are craving in-person connection, and, you know, it's a very timely time to be having these timely moment to be having these conversations about, you know, policing and community safety. I, for one, also feel that, you know, contracted security doesn't always do their job either.
1: Right.
0: And honestly, I may trust them less than the police, if that makes sense. And then on top of that, you have, you know, volunteer-run events and board-run events that, you know, unless you have the right people in the right places, they can kind of miss the mark sometimes too. Mm-hmm. So, you know, I think there's room for a new vision for safety and a new institution to protect festivals that actually does its job.
1: Yeah.
0: But I don't know what that looks like. And similarly to everyone who texted in, I am also conflicted.
1: Mm-hmm.
0: Yes.
1: Big time. Yeah. So if you have thoughts about what the platonic ideal of event safety could look like, you let us know. What makes you feel safe when you're out?
0: Yeah. And does the presence of police make you feel safe at
1: still kind of the
0: festivals.
1: Question that we're ultimately posing. But 403-220-3991, contribute to our little discourse this morning. And we will send you back into the music realm with Anita by Grecia Alban on CJSW 90.9 FM.

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0: CJSW 90.9 FM. That was Feeble Little Horse with Guts off of their latest release, Bit Not. Before that, the latest single from Balu Brigada, our favorite New Zealand brother duo. That was Bedhead, hopefully indicative of a forthcoming second release, because The Portal, their album from last year, is probably one of my favorite things to listen to casually. Before that, we heard Anita by Gracia Alban out of Mexico.
1: 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You can find them on the corner of 9th and 9th Southwest. 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Coming up next, we have Perdido en el Universo. I can speak Spanish.
0: You can speak Spanish.
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0: Stick around.

It's Inward by Leipzig's band Not Even Noticed. They're in underground breakbeat duo. Really fantastic stuff there. Before that, we had Flesh and Steel by SPK. SPK is really interesting. Formed in 1978 in Sydney with Graham Revel and Neil Hill. They worked at a psychiatric ward together, and they

0: shared a house and an interest in the manifesto of the German radical Marxist group known as the Sozialistisches Patientiv Kollektiv. And that was SPK.
1: That rocks.
0: And then they moved to Germany, I believe, and kept doing their thing, relocated to London, where they worked at for the rest of their career. Yeah, fantastic, interesting band, and really enjoy their track, Flesh and Steel. Before that, Perdido en el Universo by Falcons out of Madrid. 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
1: Yeah, our pop show in heavy air quotes, because really, what is pop music if not just music that is popular with us, right? That's how it works.
0: Okay. So my vision for this week's episode, a little peek behind the curtain here, was just pure dub.
1: Yeah.
0: Just like, I wanted some wub.
1: We're really holding on to the memories of Saturday evening at the Bump Rave.
0: Yes.
1: It was a great time. Big shout out to the Beltline Urban Murals Project for all of the wonderful, literally beautiful contributions that they have been making to the city for over 10 years now.
0: Oh my God, I know. They do such a good job, and their events every year are so fun.
1: Yeah.
0: You know, that's a team that really knows what they're doing. The Beltline Urban Murals Project is maybe one of the coolest things in the city. And as a Beltliner, I am privileged to, you know, enjoy their murals.
1: That's right.
0: On the regular.
1: Yeah.
0: Yeah.
1: We love. Shout out public art.
0: Shout out to the public art.
1: Someone, well, me, in fact. Me is someone. Someone's going to turn things over now to Sia Gray with HBW. And then we'll hear from the BBC. But fret not. It's only 5 minutes. So take that time. Get some breakfast. Get some coffee. Re-up. Stick around.

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1: The BBC News. The Israeli military is to open internal criminal investigations into two of the most high-profile attacks on Palestinians during the war in Gaza. The killing of 5-year-old Hind Rajab in January 2024 and the killings of 15 emergency workers a year later. Both incidents drew international outrage. Yolan Nel is in Jerusalem.
2: This is the first time we've had real confirmation from the Israeli military that indeed its troops did open fire on the car which contained Hind Rajab and her relatives when they were trying to flee the Gaza City neighbourhood where they lived in early 2024. It has become internationally well known, not least because of the Oscar-nominated film, The Voice of Hind Rajab. On top of that, we also have this other case, which was just last year in Tel Sultan in southern Gaza, where 15 paramedics, but also a UN worker, were among those killed, with Israeli forces opening fire on them.
1: Israel's far-right National Security Minister Itamar Ben-Gvir has posted a video of himself online in which he shows an area under construction where what he calls terrorists will be put to death. Mr. Ben-Gvir spearheaded a recent law which makes hanging the default sentence in military courts for deadly terror attacks against the State of Israel. Ukraine's president, Volodymyr Zelensky, has fired one of his top aides, who's reported to be the target of a corruption investigation. This comes after raids this morning at the homes of senior officials by the country's anti-corruption agency. Here's Vitaly Shevchenko.
3: Ukraine has been battling corruption for a long time, and today, two of Ukraine's key anti-corruption agencies published excerpts of intercepted conversations between members of what they call a criminal group discussing ways of, you know, laundering money to pay bribes. And they said that this group includes former and current members of parliament.
1: At least 107 people have been killed in a landslide at a mine in the Central African Republic on the border with Cameroon. Paul Njie reports from Yaoundé.
4: Videos circulating on social media appear to show a slope collapsing on several gold miners present at the site. Others were gripped by fear and panic as they ran for safety. Adamu Abdon, the mayor of Garabula in Cameroon's east region, said the incident occurred on the Central African Republic's side of the border. It's not immediately clear what triggered the landslide, but such occurrences are common in eastern Cameroon, where unregulated miners work under poor conditions and are often exposed to risks. Rescue operations are reported to be underway amid fears that the death toll could rise.
1: Paul Njie reporting. World News from the BBC. Police in Brazil say at least 23 people have been killed in a head-on collision between a truck and a bus carrying medical patients. Reports say the truck veered into the path of oncoming traffic. The crash happened early on Wednesday on a highway linking southern Brazil with Sao Paulo. Chinese state media says a space startup company has successfully recovered the first stage of a reusable rocket on land for the first time. The Juchu A3, developed by Landspace, was launched on Wednesday morning before its booster made a controlled descent to a landing site. And Barasanity Rajan has more details.
5: State media described the recovery as a major breakthrough in China's reusable rocket technology. Landspace now joins Elon Musk's SpaceX and Jeff Bezos's Blue Origin as the only private companies to have landed an orbital-class booster. Space experts say the ability to return, recover and reuse a booster is crucial to reduce costs and make it easier to put satellites into orbit.
1: Conservationists in India have welcomed a Supreme Court decision ordering state governments not to block the routes taken by elephants to their feeding grounds or watering sites. The judges said construction of any kind of obstacle in elephant corridors was not acceptable. Activists say several resorts, hotels, roads and farms have been built around forest areas, cutting off the ancient elephant highways. As a result, elephants enter areas inhabited by humans. The Australian tennis star Nick Kyrgios has been provisionally suspended after testing positive for cocaine. The former Wimbledon finalist provided a sample at the Mallorca Open in June, which contained traces of the drug. The International Tennis Integrity Agency says Kyrgios has been suspended since the 4th of August and has not appealed. Kyrgios says he made a huge mistake and takes full responsibility. BBC News.
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1: There are so many ways to consume us.
0: There are so many ways to consume us, but if you're hearing it right now, that means that you're with us live right now, and we thank you for that. That was Love Bomb by BB Gale off of her, I think, debut EP release, What's the Point? With three question marks. Big question.
1: Yes. Huge question. Before that, we had
0: Guajira by Paradelia. Paradelia. And at the top of the set before the BBC, we heard HBW by Sia Gray. Just one of the best songs of last year, as
1: gorgeous.
0: Far as I'm concerned. I really like the sort of the textures that come through in that BB Gale song. She started making music in her bedroom, as so many electronic ambient pop girlies do these days, in Phoenix, Arizona. And I think Alien Abduction really comes through on there.
1: I love how Arizona's, like, whole thing is aliens.
0: Yeah.
1: It's
0: desert.
1: Like, yeah. It's like how, like, I love it when, like, a town or a region has, like, a really weird thing.
0: Yeah.
1: You know, like, I was watching a documentary on the Jersey Devil in New Jersey, and I'm like, oh, this is fascinating. I just love how there's, like, a culture here.
0: Yeah, it's not the first time we've talked about cryptids on the show, but it's a conversation we're always open to having. So if you have thoughts about cryptids, is there a local cryptid to Calgary that you'd like to see canonized in more lore, perhaps? Let us know. 403-220-3991. Tell us about the most local cryptid that you think is fitting for Calgary.
1: As far as I'm concerned, that might be Jeremy Farkas.
0: And I'm saying that he is the top contender right now.
1: Coming up next, we're going to throw it over to some dub. This is a dub set. Sunshine's Theme by Dub Tribe Sound System. 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

0: is Endlessly featuring BEA 1991. It's a radio edit, Jump Source, which is, of course, Toronto electronic music duo Patrick Holland and Priori, and BEA 1991 on the mix. Before that, Peace and Love by Deadbeat and Paul Saint-Hilaire. Paul Saint-Hilaire is just a fascinating dub artist, also out of Toronto. I think it was a couple months ago that I focused the first half of the show on like a dub and kind of adjacent episode, and really fascinated by the large body of work that Paul Saint-Hilaire has put out. Really great stuff there. Top of the set, Sunshine's Theme by Dub Tribe, Sound System off of Parisio, The True Spirit of Ibiza. Comp album selected by DJ Alfredo.
1: DJ Alfredo in the mix on Practical Lays this morning. One thing that might be worth noting is that we've been broadcast as a medium. The FM radio waves, they're subject to physical things sometimes. One thing that maybe we should just note is that the transmitter tower that we use has been undergoing some maintenance. So we're operating at about half power on your FM dial. So, you know, maybe you're getting some strange signals, or maybe you're being contacted by aliens where you would usually be able to hear CJSW. And we just want to say thanks for your patience with that. Bear with us.
0: Yes, the broadcast tower over the last couple of weeks and into the next couple of weeks, which is located alongside several other tenants, CBC, a couple of other broadcasters in town, is at about half power right now. They're securing the future of our broadcast, and doing that good work does mean that we're a little bit quieter, a little bit less loud, but fear not. Give it a couple weeks and we'll be back to full strength.
1: That's right.
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1: That's right. Yes. So greetings to any international friends who may be joining us today. You can text us, too. The country code for us here in Canada is +1. So +1-403-220-3991 to reach us here in the booth.
0: Thank you to everyone who's been enjoying the text line and enjoying the tunes this Wednesday morning.
1: Yeah.
0: Having a lot of fun here.
1: Want to give a big shout out to Dickens, our show sponsor this and every week here. And, you know, they're doing the good work as well. We're talking about good work being done. If you need maintenance on your social life or perhaps on your good times meters, Dickens is available to you for those purposes. DickensYYC.com to see all of their programming. Excellent things. You can listen back to last week's episode. We did a big events roundup for what's forthcoming.
0: Mm-hmm.
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0: Coming up next, it's 9:35 in the a.m., so we're with you for about 25 minutes. But fear not, Molly will take over with Free Verse at the 10 o'clock hour.
1: That's right.
0: Best folk show in the country, by my estimation, and you definitely don't want to miss that. Going to turn it over to some more dub electro remix stuff up until the end of the show.
1: We're going to get dancey.
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1: Here's Walking on a Dream, the Blondish remix of everyone's favorite Empire.

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This obsession, it was the bears of Enston, the elder Elijah, Garrett, Chariot, and Equiparte, what time to see to heaven. But with his eyes, he did not follow it, nor see aught else than fling him alone. Even as a little cloud ascended upward, thus each had longed the gorge of the entrenchment revealing. And dying forth the serpent from my friend. For one entwined itself about his neck, as it said, I will not thou speak, Lord. 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

0: That's Inferno by Toronto's jungle artist Lily Glyde, one of my favorite techno DMB artists working today in Canada. Before that,
1: it's an all-timer, folks. That was Shake It by Metro Station, a song that I hadn't thought about in a minute. And then at the bump rave aforementioned on this program, we heard it and the club went wild. And by club, I do mean the Grotto at Contemporary Calgary.
0: Yes.
1: But it was really something to behold. Top of the set, Walking on a Dream, the Blondish remix. Great stuff.
0: We're just going to flip it over to some more music. We have some more tracks to get through. Coming up next, this is Where We Won't Go by Fiamma. We're going to keep the high tempo, high BPM techno morning going. Keep it locked.

That was High and Choking by Ori and Jacques Green. Before that, Where We Won't Go by Fiamma. Fiamma being an kind of underground Quebec electronic experimental artist. Really enjoyed both of those songs. You're tuned into Practical Ace. I'm going to sign off

0: here, I think. This is our last time speaking to you. But if you're not, Molly with Free Verse is going to take over in about 5 minutes. So she's got you covered for the That's next right. hour.
1: Prepare yourself to be folked, I suppose. Yeah.
0: Molly will folk you up.
1: That's right. It's time, you know? And every week, it's, you know, parting is such sweet sorrow.
0: Yes.
1: But we'll be back next week.
0: We had great conversations over the text yeah. line. Thank you to everybody who texted in. Thank you to everybody who tuned in for 5 minutes or 3 hours. We really appreciate your time and getting
1: it.
0: To share in music and good discourse with you.
1: Yeah. Now, Joni has a very extra special pick to send us off this week because, you know, while we may be leaving the station for today,
0: my heart will go
1: on.
0: This is My Heart Will Go On by Celine Dion on CJSW 90.9 FM. Next week, same time, same place. It's going to be Practical Ace.

Hello, and welcome to today's edition of Shakespeare Read Badly with Shambles Lurch. I'm Shambles Lurch, and this is Shakespeare Read Badly. Today's Shakespeare Read Badly by me, Shambles Lurch, is Romeo and Juliet. 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Broadcasting, Calgary, Mokinsis, Treaty 7 territory. A pair of star-crossed lovers take their life. Oh, that sounds a bit sad. I'm not sure that we want that. How about a pair of lovers? Two lovers, one's your left ear, one's your right ear. Let's get rid of lovers. Actually, let's Shakespeare from the top. Romeo and Juliet, Shambles Lurch version. One radio station, truly in dignity, in fair Calgary, Alberta, Canada, where we lay our scene, from 90 to the 0.9 of the FM dial. And we can just stop there. That's it. That's the whole play. This has been Shakespeare Done Badly, Shakespeare Read Badly by me, Shambles Lurch, on CJSW 90.9.

Montreal's Italy, off of her album One Hand on the Steering Wheel, the other Sowing a Garden, her sophomore album out in 2021 on Saddle Creek Records to so much acclaim, so much love. It was long listed for the Polaris that year. You heard the track Violence, and she is going to be playing this Saturday here in town at Dandy Fest, August 22nd, noon to 11 p.m. Head on down. There's an amazing lineup. Charlotte Cornfield, Otto Benson, You Do Right, Sun Glaciers, Calgary's Wayne P. Garrett, going to be a whole host of incredible music and vibes and beverages. So I, unfortunately, am out of town this weekend, and I'm so sad I'm going to miss this Saturday, but you should head down and check it out for me. I love Ada Lee. I love this record, and I wish I could see her in person this Saturday. So I wanted to spin that track for you to kick off this morning's episode of Free Verse here on CJSW 90.9 FM. Thanks so much for joining me here this morning. My name is Molly, and I am following up on a tough act to follow. As always, my amazing show neighbors, Practical Lace, hosted by Joni and Winter, closing it out with an epic track there, leaning into my show. I will be here with you for the next hour until 11 a.m. Mountain Standard Time, spinning a little bit of folk, a little bit of country, some rootsy stuff. We're leaning into some indie stuff. I'll be playing the newest from Phoebe Bridgers a little bit later on as well. Some new stuff from Julie Doron and Rick White. Some new stuff from Andrew Saw. And we'll be playing also Snail Mail's newest record and a new track from Brandy Caroline and Jade Turner. Almost said Brandy Carlisle. That's a different Brandy. So lots of twang and good vibes and warmth for you here this morning. If you want to get a hold of me here in the booth, 403-220-3991 is the number. You can always text or call and get a hold of your local CJSW DJ here hanging out in the booth. 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

the Devin Cuddy Band, Asleep on the Train Again, off of their 2026 release, Living Hard Ain't Easy. I believe that's their band's fourth album or so released this year. And an album that Devin Cuddy said is written about Canada, about living in Canada. And Devin Cuddy, as you can guess from the name, if you're a Blue Rodeo fan, the son of Jim Cuddy. And you know what? If I was an Apple baby, I would also be making really fun country music. I'd be doing the exact same thing. So a fun little release. Excited to give that a listen in full. Living Hard Ain't Easy. And then before that, we heard a single from Canadian musicians Brandy Caroline and Jade Turner. Brandy Caroline is based locally. Fun little single there called Prairie Queen, really leading into the Canadian prairie feels there in this first set. And then at the very top of the set, we heard from Meals with the track Vultures off of her album Across the Raccoon Strait. And that's an album from an artist that I actually found on Instagram, hilariously enough. I engage with a lot of different country and folk accounts, and Meals is kind of has that fun, like I feel like their own take on, like more of a traditional kind of country sound, but leaning into that contemporary sound that Sierra Farrell and Casey Musgraves also has. So if you are also a fan of that kind of like blending of new and old country from female country artist Meels, M-E-E-L-S, has been a really fun one to keep an eye on. That wraps up our first set there. Short and sweet, getting a little twangy with it. This is Freeverse. You're tuned in live here on CJSW 90.9 FM. It's currently 10:20 a.m. and I'll be sticking around with you until the top of the hour. So let's keep the ball rolling. We're going to hear Snail Mail up next off of her newest album, Ricochet, that came out earlier this year, late last year. And we're going to hear the track Nowhere.

Andy Schaaf with the track Satan, released in 2022 and recently featured on the hit slasher movie Teenage Sex and Death at Camp Miasma, featuring Hannah Einbinder and Gillian Anderson. The rest of that movie is scored by Alex G. So it was such a pleasure when I was in the theater to hear Andy Schaaf. I think has a track on pretty close to the end of the film, closing out. So a little bit of Canadian representation from an artist that actually just was in Calgary playing for Calgary Folk Fest and is featured on a hit movie. Pretty cool stuff, putting us here, putting us on the map. Before that, we heard from Phoebe Bridgers, her brand new album, Lost Weekend. It was released on August 14th through Dead Oceans Records. That's her third studio album. We heard the track, I Can't Wait. You'll hear other contributors such as also Alex G, Bo Burnham, Cameron Winter, Jack Antonoff, Lucy Dacus, Julianne Baker, and Phoebe Bridgers is soon to embark on a tour to promote this album as well. I haven't actually had a chance to listen to it front to back, but I've seen a lot of people posting about it and pretty excited. And what I have heard so far, I feel like it is going to be a hit. So I'm excited to sit down with my old indie pal, Phoebe Bridgers, and listen to that. She was an artist who I feel like a long time ago when I was first getting into indie music in general, Phoebe Bridgers was an artist I constantly had on repeat. So I have a little bit of nostalgia there. So excited to see something new. And then Mo Kenny before that with their 2024 release, From Nowhere. And we heard the track Evening Dream. And starting the whole set off, Snail Mail with the track Nowhere off of their album released earlier this year, Ricochet, out on Matador Records. And that was released in spring, March 27 of this year, which already feels like an entire lifetime ago. I felt like that album was released last year, but no, it was just earlier this year. So much has happened. This summer has flown by, and it feels like it's been a really big one for everyone I've talked to. This summer has been booked and busy, whether people are traveling or just enjoying the sunshine, catching up with friends, seeing live music. They are out and about, and you know, there's still a couple weeks left, so you can make the most of it. Thanks so much for joining me here this morning. We're a little over the halfway mark of the show here. 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

fun country western tunes from Vancouver, BC to your ears. That's Plow out of Vancouver. We heard the track Leo. Before that, we heard from Locust Honey, fun little string band outfit based out of Asheville, North Carolina, consisting of Chloe Edmonston, Meredith Watson, and Hillary Hawk, drawing on old time traditions of the sounds of the Carter family, along with blues and old country and old traditions of Appalachian string band music. We heard the track Making Plans off of their album The Low and Low. And then before that, out of Florida, actually, Sarah McCullough with the track Back in Them Hills off of the album Live with the White Knuckle Flyers. I don't think I've played

lot of Florida-based musicians actually here on this show. A lot of obviously Canadian artists, a lot of Midwest-based artists, but this may be the first Florida, I don't know, that I've played on this show. And then we kicked off that set with Andrew Saab. Actually, we didn't. We kicked off the set with Rick White and Julie Dwaron with the track Would You Explain off of their aptly titled collab album Together, completed earlier this year in April and released this summer. It's a really, really fun, energetic collaboration that they put out together. And then we heard from Andrew Saw with the track Follow off of his record American Rough. That brings us to the end of the show today. Thanks so much for joining me here. My name is Molly. This has been Freeverse here on CJSW 90.9 FM. If you liked what you heard, stick around, keep it locked. So much more amazing Wednesday programming coming up here on the station. You can also always head back if you want to check out old episodes of my show or other CJSW shows. 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We're going to close out with a track from Pearl. This is No Man. Thanks so much for joining me here today. We'll catch you same time, same place next week.

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1: Welcome to Home Away From Home. My name is Ifeoluwa Akomolede, and I'll be your host for this episode. This communications project was developed in collaboration with my group members, Phoebe, Aiden, and Danielle, who have helped shape the research, interviews, and production you will hear today. You're listening to CJSW 90.9 FM, broadcasting out of Calgary, Alberta, at the University of Calgary campus radio station located on Treaty 7 land. I would like to take this opportunity to acknowledge the traditional territories of the people of the Treaty 7 region in southern Alberta. The city of Calgary is also home to the Métis Nation of Alberta, Districts 5 and 6. This episode focuses on the expansion of the UCalgary African Studies Program and African Student Clubs. But the story doesn't end there. It also speaks to anyone who has ever felt unsure of where they belong. The spaces we discuss show that belonging can be created and shared, turning campus into a more inclusive sense of home for everyone. You will hear from the voices of those whose experiences sit at the heart of this story. We interviewed UCalgary alumni Ebenezer Belenye, Co-President Eden Bogao from the Ethiopian and Eritrean Students Association, and African Studies Task Force member Duye Igonidera. You'll also hear from UCalgary student perspectives as we explore how advocacy and student leadership turn African diasporic memories into concrete spaces of belonging at UCalgary. For many years, the African Studies program at the University of Calgary was sustained by one professor, Dr. Roland Caesar Apentic, who led the program's only two courses. In 2020, five UCalgary students pushed for something more. A proposal developed by fifth-year Global Development Studies student Ebenezer Belenye secured a $400,000 grant that funded the hiring of a new professor, the creation of several new courses, and speaker programs that focus on Africa and the African diaspora. At the same time, growing awareness of systemic racism following George Floyd's death due to police brutality added urgency to their efforts, ultimately leading to the formation of the African Studies Task Force. To understand advocacy more broadly, we spoke with UCalgary alumni Ebenezer Belenye, who shaped student life by leading events and advancing African studies to better support African diasporic students.
2: My name is Ebenezer Belenye. I'm an Ethiopian Canadian who was born and raised here in Calgary, Alberta. I do many things from day to day, but I'm most blessed to partake in the role of chair of the African Studies Task Force at the University of Calgary. The goal of the task force is to support our small but mighty minor program in the field of African studies. We're supporting all of the initiatives, the events, the student engagement activities, but also the classes that we teach to hundreds of students across campus on a year-to-year basis. So our goal is to ultimately teach people about the African continent, but also to help African students flourish academically, socially, and professionally. And I have the pleasure of helping to lead a lot of the initiatives that we run here. And all of this came about because the group of students came together to say there's not enough spaces for African students to thrive on campus, and something needed to be done. And so we stepped in and made quite a big impact.
1: What was campus like for you as an African student before the formation of the African Studies Task Force and the expansion of the African Studies program?
2: That's a very good question. I would say campus was completely different than what it is today. The amount of African students that have come to the University of Calgary, both internationally, domestically, has almost, it feels like, quadrupled at this point from what life was like when I was a student. I would say it was the budding era. So organizations like the African and Caribbean Student Association had existed in the past, but they'd kind of died down. And so new student leaders had just emerged to kickstart groups like AXA. And the Nigerian Student Association was just in its infancy. So the types of events they were running were just gathering the Nigerians that existed on campus and creating a space for them to thrive, to celebrate their history, their culture, to eat food that made them feel like home. And so my time on campus was sort of the just at the beginning of when the African community at U Calgary was starting to really blossom, but still not enough representation in many areas, whether that's in classroom spaces, whether that's the amount of Black professors that are teaching in our classes, whether that's the amount of courses that touch on topics like Africa, the continent, issues related to African diaspora, issues related to systemic racism, and a lot of issues that the Black community faces. So it was a time right before, or a few years before the pandemic, where a lot of that did start to shift. But I would say I had the pleasure of seeing where we started, and through my continued work with African Studies, I have the pleasure of also seeing how far the community has grown, which makes me very proud.
1: What motivated you to get involved in this work?
2: I'm not going to lie, I was not entirely motivated at the time. I'll give a quick little background on how I got into the work that we do in African Studies. I was working for the Dean's Office at the time. So I was essentially working for their Equity, Diversity, and Inclusion Committee. This was fresh off of 2020, Black Lives Matter, George Floyd, fists in the air, everybody marching and protesting and yapping, la la la la la. So we had heard the commotion. There was big, you know, letter with 1,300 signatures being signed that, you know, mobilized the community to say, hey, U Calgary, we need to act. But there was nothing formally being done on behalf of Black students or the Black community that was really making any difference on campus. So my friend, Samhar Abraha, who was the first Black vice president academic in the student union, she garnered myself, her sister Sunita Braha, and other Black student leaders and said, we need to make a difference. So we established a small committee of Black student leaders who were presidents of different clubs at the time, the African Caribbean, Nigerian Student Association, etc. And we said, let's set out a term of reference and determine what are our advocacy areas. Among the ones that we identified, expanding the African Studies program came about as a very strong way to support the African community on campus. And that was largely because our professor, Dr. Rolanda Pentick, who is the director of the African Studies program, had made it clear to us that the demand for more courses regarding the African continent was needed on campus. Students were desperate, but there was only two classes. So how do you minor in a program with only two classes? So as a result, I was pushed into this this group of Black leaders who were then going to seek after funding to expand this program from what it was 6 years ago to what it is now.
1: What concrete changes came out of the task force, such as new courses, more events, or increased support for students?
2: So I'd say ultimately what we wanted to do as a task force at the time was open doors that were never opened for us. We saw the underrepresentation of Black professors, of African professors, of specialists speaking about issues pertaining to Africa. Many of them didn't look like us, and yet they were on stage speaking about the continent in ways that really diminished its value, didn't highlight or paint the full story. We weren't in control and leading the narrative. A lot of the times, especially within the Faculty of Arts, there's a lot of specialists on Africa who are not from Africa. And it makes a difference when there's representation in the room. And so that's really what we wanted to see and what really motivated us to get behind this expansion. So to answer your question, we essentially worked with all levels of university leadership to say, we want to expand this program from one professor to two professors. And we want to expand the number of course offerings from 2 to 10. And so what started as an African Studies program with just one professor, with students begging to take more classes, with students begging to get a minor in African Studies, students from various backgrounds. When we secured the funding, which is over $400,000, successfully advocating this with the student union through their Quality Money program and through the provost office, we ensured, number one, we had a new professor that was hired, and her name is Dr. Motulola Kinfemisoye Adijare. She's an amazing, amazing professor that's been added to our amazing faculty at the African Studies program. She now leads the new courses that we proposed. So first advocacy win, new professor to teach more courses. Second advocacy wins was the type of courses that we introduced. We introduced the first course at UCalgary specifically devoted to the study of anti-Black racism. How does it manifest in Canadian society? Talking about issues like microaggressions, the white privilege, talking about colorism, talking about systemic racism. We hear buzzword after buzzword. What does it mean? What does it feel like? And it's all being taught by a Black woman, a woman who knows what racism is, what it feels like, a woman who exists in space where she has to navigate through all of these different buzzwords that we hear day in and day out. So representation was achieved in that respect because new professor teaching new and innovative courses that didn't exist in the past. And for many, at the same time, while this is happening, the African student population on campus is growing more and more and more and more every single year. So exponentially that our classes were just starting to get filled left and right. So even as it stands, all of our African studies classes are filled to the brim, waitlisted before every semester starts. So the demand for this type of knowledge is there, all because students decided to say enough is enough. We need to see ourselves in these spaces. We need to hear our stories. We need to learn about our continent. And another thing that I think is really important is the fact that African students now get a chance to have that home field advantage. You're coming into a space where you're learning about your own continent. There's safety. You feel like, okay, I'm familiar with this type of content and material that's being taught. You're not a stranger going into that setting. And to have a Black woman teach it to you, it adds just that another level of, wow, I feel safe in this space. I feel like I can contribute. I feel like my voice matters. I see so much of myself in Dr. Motulola, in Dr. Apentic. And it changes your worldview. I truly think that you can't get the type of decolonized perspective that is taught in the African Studies program in any other discipline across the university. You won't see the world from the specific lens that we see the world in as people who engage in scholarship related to the African continent. So much is done. So that was just the two victories on the classes and the adding representation when it comes to faculty. Our events, taking students to Ghana is a whole nother story. For example, the Africa United event is a huge event that we run every year. It's over 350 students attend. It basically gives students an opportunity to see themselves, to meet all of the different Black clubs that exist on campus. There's a new Black club every day. It's incredible the way things are changing at the University of Calgary campus. This particular event gathers all of these clubs, gives them an opportunity for them to introduce themselves. All of the Black faculty are also there, and they get an opportunity to speak about the research they do. And we feel like this always an incredible opportunity for Black students to touch base with Black senior leaders like our Chancellor, John Cornish, like senior leaders like Dr. Melinda Smith, meeting our provost who gives opening remarks at all of our events, on top of faculty leaders and just generally Black professors who might be in their faculties in business, in nursing, in, you know, the Cumming School of Medicine, you name it. We love to bring our Black professors to that event, and they love being there. And we feed them. We feed them jollof rice, puff puff, plantain, chicken, meat pie. You know, it's not, we don't come with Domino's pizzas. We come with food that they know. Food that makes them feel like, wow, it's almost as if I didn't leave home.
1: To see this in everyday student life, we turn to Doye Igonidera, a fourth-year neuroscience and African studies student and active task force member.
3: My name is Doye Igonidera, and I'm a student here at the University of Calgary, and I guess I'm here because I've been involved in some student advocacy.
1: So what do you do on the task force?
3: I started off in the task force as a volunteer, and then I became an executive of the task force, I guess you could say, and I primarily help out with ideating events that the task force throws for students here, set up, clean up, actually mobilizing those events, and then any broader student advocacy that needs to happen, such as SU elections or any grant applications or even helping other clubs facilitate their own events.
1: From your perspective as a task force member and African studies student, how have initiatives held by the task force and cultural clubs changed the spaces available to African students here, and how have those spaces shaped your identity and belonging?
3: Yeah, so I think to answer the question, there's a quote that I always come back to, which is, there's something that happens in the minds of young children and people in general when they don't see themselves represented in a space. When you have all these cultural events that are by right representing all the identities that exist here at UCalgary, but even in the world in general, I think that that's when people's minds start to shift. And, you know, those feelings of not feeling like you belong, or even maybe feeling alone just simply because you have not seen anyone who is similar to you and only encountered those dissimilar to you. I think those events really create a space where people's minds change about themselves, and ultimately their minds change about what is possible for them. For me, especially being part of, you know, creating change by making these events, you know, sort of putting on these events, being a familiar face in the task force has allowed me to hear a lot of incredible stories of people who came here with one idea of what they could do and left with another idea just by simply seeing a Black doctor or a nurse or somebody who was Black doing something that they never could have even envisioned themselves doing. So that is a huge reward for me.
1: Before you found these spaces on campus, how did you see yourself as at UCalgary, and how has your sense of who you are as a student shifted since being part of them?
3: Yeah, I think it would relate back to what I touched on earlier. But when I came here, I felt really alone in my major specifically. I was the only Black person, which was quite intriguing, even though it is a small cohort. But that made things feel a little bit impossible. I was always starkly aware of what was different about me, and it was really hard for me to latch onto the idea of what could connect me with my peers. And I think that when I started with African studies and even started seeing more Black people in general, it really shifted my mind about what was possible. I no longer was dissimilar to anyone. I was finally in a space of those who may have been dissimilar to me, but we were united by our race, our culture, and, you know, shared feelings of sometimes not belonging, which can seem a little bit traumatic. But I think at the end of the day, what I wanted to know was that there was somebody who understood me, whether that understanding was in pain or in connection. And I think that I've connected with so many people, and now I don't feel alone, and I feel like anything is possible because I have a community, and it's been beautiful to even be said to have created that community for myself and for others.
1: Can you also describe a moment in one of these spaces, a club event or a task-related gathering? What made that moment stand out?
3: When I took AFSD 302 Anti-Black Racism, I've been in a lot of science courses, and a lot of science courses, you know, demand, like, you know, mechanisms and all of these things. But I have a deeper passion for advocacy work and even ideals surrounding, like, social justice. And AFST 302, we were really deconstructing a lot of things about anti-Black racism, prejudice, discrimination. And I remember we were talking about microaggressions, and it was the first time that I could speak candidly about microaggressions that I would face in, like, you know, healthcare sectors, whether that was volunteering, shadowing a doctor. And I didn't feel like I had to reserve my own lived experience. I could speak unabashedly. And that came from a class that, you know, had a specific mandate to talk about these things. And I would have never felt like I belonged or even had the right to speak about my own experience if I was in a space that not only accepted it, but actually encouraged it.
1: If the task force helps redraw the campus map, ISA shows how these changes are lived every day. We spoke with Eden Bogal, the co-president of the Ethiopian and Eritrean Students Association, a key leader who plans events and supports the Ethiopian Eritrean students in finding community on campus.
4: My name is Eden. I'm a fourth-year International Relations and Global Development Studies student. And yeah, I'm the co-president alongside Wadase Balaina for the Ethiopian Eritrean Student Association.
1: What was the driving force behind your decision to become co-president?
4: I'd say that wanting to be a part of ISA was wanting to be a part of that same kind of community, right? A lot of people, especially, like, I was born here, so I wasn't born back home, but being born here, you can only understand so much of your cultural experience, right? Like, it's a very different tie that you would have versus somebody that was actually born there. And so being a part of ISA, you learn so much outside of what you learn in your household, outside of church, outside of an organization, right? You learn from people that are your age, people that you can get along with, people that you have similar, like, extracurricular or sports or, like, other things that you have in common. So it's creating a different kind of bond that you wouldn't have elsewhere. So I think the one challenge as well is, like, being able to separate, like, politics and that kind of thing from, like, just general, like, similarities. Yeah. right? Like, we're not exclusive to being Ethiopian or Eritrean, or however you choose to identify. I feel like having these clubs allows for you to be a part of something without fear of judgment, or like fear of being like, oh, I'm not from there, or oh, I'm not like the others. Like, if anything, like that uniqueness is what we encourage, right? There's so many people in our club that were born in Sudan, that were born in like all of these other places, or even aren't even fully Ethiopian or Eritrean at all. But we like to have them here and like to learn from them and share that experience, because you're more than just what your DNA says.
1: When you look at the African Studies Task Force, the advocacy and successful expansion, would you say it made African students more comfortable to create and push for a representative space through student clubs?
4: Yeah, absolutely. I would definitely say so. I think that as like African Studies has expanded, they definitely make us as individual clubs feel more supported, and we could see it in the, you know, the increase of amount of African student clubs, right? There's SSA, the Sudanese Student Association, there's the new Ghana Student Association, and like all of these other clubs that are starting to like really sprout, which is really nice. So yeah.
1: Did seeing those in higher positions, in this case, faculty members, advocate for African students, make you more comfortable to not only be part of your cultural club, but also lead as co-president?
4: I think going into university and just like being Black and like just being African, you kind of are put in a position where you have to kind of see yourself do certain things if you want to achieve them. So with that being said, I would say that like being able to see all of these people in those higher positions, it's definitely admirable, and it's definitely something where I can say, okay, like they've done it, why can't I? So that's definitely something that pushed me. Alongside that, I'd say that having a community where people will push you and like nobody's tearing down your ideas also helps you to like give you that confidence to be like, yeah, okay, like not only why can't I, but like, yeah, I can.
1: Why do you think it's important to have these spaces?
4: When it comes to like going to school and just going to an institution in general, especially like an undergraduate level, we have people from all over come, right? And so building a community, not only a community that fosters like Ethiopian and Eritrean people or just like a specific culture, but also like joining the diaspora from the people that are born here, I think that's super important. And it's not something that you can really get outside of the university. Well, you can, but it's a little bit more difficult, right? Unless you have like an external organization or community where you have to give more time to. We're already here. We're already here for most of the day anyways, right? Might as well be a part of something that's like unifying.
1: Listening to Eden, it becomes clear that these aren't just club activities. They bring family stories, language, food, and faith into campus spaces, helping Ethiopian and Eritrean students feel at home. Inspired by her perspective, I asked the following students about their experiences in these cultural spaces and how they shaped their sense of identity and belonging on campus.
5: Hi, everybody. My name is Aremikun Jedediah Akinloye. I am the Vice President Internal for the Nigerian Student Association here at the University of Calgary. I am a fourth-year computer science major with a minor in African Studies, and I'm excited to be here today.
1: How has being involved in these cultural clubs impacted your identity as a student on campus?
5: I believe these cultural clubs impacted my identity in a massive way. Being part of the Nigerian Association, Student Association specifically, I know it gave me the opportunity to connect with a bunch of Black students on campus. I basically think, thanks to NSA, I can comfortably say I know 80% of the Black population in the school, which is a wonderful thing to say. NSA hosts multiple events that pull a large population of our Black community here. So it helped me be involved, connect with other people, connect with people from different majors maybe I wouldn't often interact with, just connect with different cultures as well. Yes, I'm specifically speaking from the context of the Nigerian Student Association, so Nigerians, but with the African Studies program or task force being a whole thing, it allowed me to connect with East, North, you know, South, specifically shout out to SASA. It just helped me broaden my aspect or my perspective of what Africa is. Before I came to UFC specifically, my Africa was kind of limited to West Africa. I was going to say Nigeria, no. I knew Ghana and them, but it was kind of limited to West Africa. So it allowed me to expand my image or my view of Africa as a whole.
1: Can you describe a moment in your cultural club space where you really felt a sense of belonging or recognition on campus?
5: last year, NSA Gala 2025 was amazing. We did a mock wedding. It blew up on TikTok, record-breaking numbers. In my opinion, we hosted a wedding. We spent a decent amount of money. We had great decorations, great food. We made clothes from Nigeria, shipped it here for our groomsmen and bridesmaid. So that specific gala was like, I think every little, I won't even say Nigerian, but every little African boy or girl, whether you like it or not, you dream about a moment, you know, when you're getting married and the celebrations and the festivities around it. So once you see something like that, especially me as a Yoruba man, that's something I look at and it's like, oh, I strive or wish to have that. And to be able to accomplish that at our measly young age with student funding as an organization, it was great to see. And it was great to see that with enough minds together, we can pull off something like that. And to see so many people involved and actually sold on the concept, you know, because when you try to put together an event and you push out a concept, you don't know how people are going to take it, if people are going to be receptive to it. But to see the community, especially, you know, the Black community, African community, you know, on campus, take that concept and, you know, embrace it so well, show up in their best trads, their best dresses, pull up, look dressed, and have a good time and just basically just celebrate like who we are as Africans and as Black people. It was wonderful. That was a time where I felt like, wow, these are my people, and I love to be in a space like that.
1: Next, you hear from Tammy Aderigbigbe, a fourth-year natural science student.
4: How has being involved in these cultural clubs impacted your identity as a student on this campus?
6: I transferred from UBCO to UFC. Coming in, I had very low expectations on new people I was going to meet. But having connections in Calgary, you know, some of those people introduced me to different clubs. And I remember going to my very first club event and meeting a lot more of the friends that I didn't have or that I didn't know, people that I didn't know before. Ever since then, like, some of those people are still my friends to this day, you know, 4 years later, which has been a really interesting experience to see how we've kind of evolved and how the clubs have also evolved over the years, how they continuously try to bring people together, different groups together, especially because my previous experiences, clubs have been focused on, you know, sticking within your culture, sticking within your specific ethnicity or a specific heritage group. And so getting to explore more cultures has allowed me to make friends with more people, meet new friends, and even just broaden my connections as a student that's graduating. It's helped me a lot with connecting with people that I probably wouldn't have connected, maybe that aren't in my classes or aren't in my usual friend circles, but got to know people for more than just being in a cultural club that aligns with your identity. It allowed me to step outside my identity and experience how other people live their lives as Calgarians, but also international students. That's helped me a lot with friendships. It's helped me a lot with connections. It's helped me a lot with understanding the diaspora as a whole and making sure that I'm stepping outside of who I am. Club events and the cultural club events have allowed people from different backgrounds to come on, kind of align as one and come together for a greater purpose.
1: Lastly, you hear from Kofi Ekpe.
7: Hi, my name's Kofi. I'm in my last year of university, a computer science student. I'm at the University of Calgary. I've been involved with a lot of African clubs and stuff. And so,
4: how has being involved in these cultural clubs impacted your identity as a student on this campus?
7: I think being involved in these clubs has helped me to like better understand how expansive being African is. In high school, you know, growing up in Calgary, I didn't feature a lot of Africans unless you intentionally sought it out. And I did, and it was fun while it lasted. But once I joined University of Calgary, I lost most of my African connect. You know, just naturally being on campus, the student body doesn't naturally feature a lot of African students. And so I didn't, you know, have a lot of people from, you know, Africa entering the university. And so like being involved in the clubs helped to close that gap. I was able to make a lot of friends through NSA's African Movie Marathon. Issa had like an Injerin Chill for some years. I've gone to all of them. Axis had galas over the years, and I've been to them. Been able to really like make friends with a lot of people through there. I also noticed that like as I progressed in my degree. The events that the orgs are throwing are actually getting a lot better over the years. I think NSA, they started with their annual theater production, I think last year, but this year it's even better. SASA just started this year, and I'm personally like, really impressed at like all the events that they've been able to organize. Also made me more aware of what's going on in Southern Africa culturally. Right, I think this year, Ghanaian students are getting together, starting their own club, which I'm very happy about as a Ghanaian. And so, you know, altogether, it just makes me feel more connected to who I am as an African.
1: For some students, UCalgary is just lectures and deadlines. For others, courses and cultural events reflect their stories shaped by community and history. Through advocacy and organizing, these experiences become spaces that reshape the university and foster belonging. As a group, we learned that these spaces are intentionally built and meaningful. Thank you for listening to Home Away from Home. We hope these stories stayed with you and invite you to reflect on the spaces that make you feel at home.

0: Welcome to The Poetry Joint, a CJSW podcast production about poems, poets, and poetics. I'm your host, Stephen Donahue. Away we go. In 2007, 13-year-old Mukahang Limbu moved from Thoran, Nepal, to Oxford in England. From that experience, he wrote a poem titled When I Came from Nepal. It won the UK's first story writing contest. This is that poem, When I First Came from Nepal. As I clutched my suitcase, thick hot sweat built in the slits of my palms, which shook holding its cool metal brace. We walked into day winds, thick as dried out paint on an unwashed canvas. The sky was painted daffodil yellow. The ground was a dirty gray. There was a metal bird, an array of fearful forgotten paint. Missing the feeling of home, I smelled the iron rust of the municipal gardens. The sour tang of home still sits on the tip of my tongue, like the zest of sweet citrus fizzing. I did not know of gray gravel roads or the bright buzzing of scarlet cars. I did not know of lonely red-bricked houses, gazing strangers standing next to next, military officers in endless rows. I did not know of silence in the streets, or the secret whispers on the buses, or the sly gestures of restaurants. I know now, in this place, where I did not know the things I did not know, embraced me in ways I didn't know. There are several rivers in Nepal. Some flow from the snow and glacier-fed Himalayas, some from sources below the snow line, groundwater and springs. River names like the Maha Kali, the Karnali, the Bagmati, Kamala, and more. This episode, we get another look on the influence of Nepal on the Canadian poetry stream. Another stream of Nepali poetry, so to speak. An author, teacher, and poet currently residing in Toronto.
1: I'm Pushpa Acharya, and I'm currently based in Toronto. I am a poet and I'm a writer, and I'm a teacher too, and an academic. Writing poetry as the primary, like, main genre, but I've written fiction and screenplays too. And as part of the academic job, I've written essays and papers and criticism, literary criticism. So that's what is the main area that I've been working on.
0: Getting experienced people like yourself allows people that want to maybe know more about poetry to find out more how different process different people have. One question I always ask everybody, or not everybody, but all, my guests, is why poetry?
1: That's something I also wonder, because I don't have a very definite answer. I started writing, so I write in two languages. I write in Nepali, which is my first language, and that's where I started writing my poetry initially and had published my first book. And then I thought, like, I had to keep translating my own poems when I had to publish elsewhere or read it out to others. And I decided, okay, I'll write my own poems in English too. Poetry, I think, initially, there will be different reasons for different people. For me, I think I grew up listening to the poets reading poetry aloud in public, going to the events. And then they were writing, like some were writing in free verse, some others were writing in the meters, traditional meters in Nepali, which come from Sanskrit meters. So they borrow that and they write it. So it's that musicality and then a desire to express. Initially, I thought I had a desire to express myself, but then I was also writing about nature, then abstract themes like time. So at this point, when I look back and when somebody says, why poems? It's just like, it's at times, it's a spontaneous, because whatever I'm feeling or experiencing around, I'm just trying to write it down. And sometimes there are like new ways of saying those things. And then poetry very quickly can capture that new way of your seeing or experiencing. And then you're trying to communicate that with somebody else. Yeah, I think that's where it comes from. So I don't have one sentence answer for why I came to poetry, because like I was thinking, yep, I mean, when you had written the text, I was thinking where, and maybe some other times I would have had, okay, because of this. But now the more I reflected, the more I realized, yes, there is a desire to express, but that expression has like a new way of saying it, new way of experiencing it or seeing it. Then sometimes there is, even in prose, there is like music. Oh yeah, I want to say it in a particular way. So that meter or that quality of rhythm, that is still there. And then there's also a desire that, oh, you want to communicate it in a particular way to another person. So it's not, yeah, I'm writing it for myself when I'm writing it. But once it's written, maybe it's for somebody else too. So there's a desire to communicate too. So I think that, and finally, when you share, sometimes there is an understanding, sometimes there is joy, sometimes there is like meaningfulness, or I mean, sometimes meaningfulness doesn't have to be like the big answers of life. It's just, oh, we are here right now. I mean, we just listened to this. So I feel these are the things that I could think of. Why poetry? What's in there? So I guess I'll read one stanza in Nepali before you
0: close. Oh, yeah, absolutely.
1: So just to give you like what it sounds like, I was part of a poetry movement which we used to like, you would travel to the rural areas or the villages, stay there with the community, write on the spot, work with the children in the school, read it there, stay there. And then, so that was there, and it was written. So earlier I used to write in meter. So here is just one stanza from one of the poems. You read it out, it will be like in a rhythm. So, pukara hunchu chittama sakara pyara mastata piera pyasa matimi bane swayam pramattata

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1: Super. Super. Thanks very much. Where they are and where they're going with their words. Yeah. Yes. You were saying in Nepal that
0: public poetry is kind of in that rhythm. It's disappearing. I mean, it's just like writing in verse in English. People do write, but you need a lot of mastery over the craft when you are trying to fit it there. And then, but also it's the changing time. So, it's free verse is the most popular genre, like yeah. of the.
1: Sure, that's when you're teaching students. They don't want to be 17th century. They want to be 21st century poets. You're describing they are immediately transported there.
0: Yes, and. So many times, like for poetry, it's the ellipsis, right? What you have left out, what remains in that silence, which you have not included. You've only included those particular words because you're trying to compress it, make it compact, or just say it in few words, then you've left out so much. The moment you hear it, you're also hearing that silence, what's left out.
1: Yeah. Yeah, very true. You say you write in two languages. Are there two people that write then? Is there one that has a touchstone with Nepal and Nepali culture? Another one that wanders a little bit into downtown Toronto or something?
0: It does happen because it's also the experience of movement from one place to another. So that is the personal experience. What you are seeing is like, oh, you've seen the mountains, you've seen like the Himalayas, and that felt like the city I grew up. It was just there, you could see, and it was a background. You didn't pay much attention. But now you're living in Toronto, and they're like, oh my goodness, it was there all the time. And then you could trek and hike and you could be there. And then here, yeah, you go to the lake, but then you don't see that kind of thing. So there's always that back and forth, but you're also living in present. So that's on the level of experience. And when you write, you're talking about two languages. You're also talking about two traditions where the conventions are different. Yes, expressions are universal, but then the modes of expressions or the way metaphors or the images are expressed would be different. And what can be considered, okay, this came naturally here, then it may not come as naturally in another language. What looks like an invention in one language, you just have a twist, because it's also the play of language, words. Oh my goodness, that's a play. But when you bring it in English, it doesn't really work. Or what's in English when it goes to that, it looks so banal. Because in poetry, you're inventing something new. On the level of experience, there is continuity and discontinuity. And the level of more like language and then conventions and then what you are saying there and here. And then there are two worlds that you're trying to navigate. Is it working? And then at the same time, how one language and one tradition or one kind of poetry is influencing the other or pulling it or pushing it. Let's say, like, if I write in English in a particular way, like let's say, like, lots of poems these days, you'll emphasize, okay, image should be very strong there. Like, is it just saying that? When you are taking it in another language, yes, poetry is made by image, but then what if you're just saying that, but you're just saying it in music? Is it still working? You are like navigating these two worlds, and one, there is a bridge, but there is also a tension. One pushes the other. And sometimes some of the poems, as I even if I write in English, is it written for the audience who reads English literature there in South Asia? Or is it for this audience who is here because they're interested in this? When you write about a particular theme, whether you're more interested in that particular theme, there's always this kind of negotiations going on. So I think two or even more than two, but still like packed in one and always negotiating.
1: Speaking culture have learned to love those poets and what they've written, even though it's not in the original language. And I would imagine the same would apply. A poem you would think is very rooted in Nepal will still at some level appeal to people around the world.
0: On the one hand, there is a connection because it has expression and of experiences of life, of nature, of beauty overall, or even terror. I mean, it doesn't have to be beauty only. So there is a certain kind of universality, but there is also particularity with the rootedness of the images. One of the things, which is not just particular to Nepali diaspora poetry, it's in general that happens to anyone who moves from one place to another, is this in-betweenness and then always going here and there and then mixing them. And because that's what the experience is. That's where the memories are coming from. That's where your idea of taste, literary taste, is coming from, or what you've learned that is coming from. So there is always this back and forth. So I see that, okay, there is this connection, but then there are places there are experiences which are easy to identify. Oh, what you did when you arrived in Canada, or what you did when some festivals came in Nepal. So there were like these hills where you grew up. And then what was the experience of that? I mean, particularities will vary, but then there will be a sense of recognition that, oh, that is there. Having said that, I will still say that rootedness also goes beyond towards the universality, that, oh, this is still the experience that we have. This is still like you still have the trees around you. You still have water around you. You still have the sky around you. The seasons, okay, maybe the winter is a few more, like longer by a few more months, but you still have winter. Places where you see the connections as you come from that place, but you will also see that as general reader universally. And then what really matters at the end is how has it been expressed? How, as a piece of art, how does it appeal to you? And then the subject matter too. And just to add to that, that we had just in the December, like last December 2025, I, a scholar, we published this book from Mawenji House, mm-hmm. Wanderings. So an anthology of Anglophone Nepali diaspora poetry. So we've got three poets from Canada, which includes me and Saraswati. And so that connects that diaspora experience, but then also what can that diaspora literature, where it can travel and how it can travel among the readers in North America. So that was the view.
1: Yeah, I think the idea of poetry from other places is a very rich one. And I would suspect, yeah, your experience is going to translate how you became you. Is that right?
0: Yes.
1: Would you like to read one of your poems?
0: You mentioned tortilla, so I will read one about onion.
1: Okay.
0: This emerged after I had a conversation with a friend who has graduated, but she was studying at University of Toronto, and she grew up in the rural household near Hamilton area. And then her family then moved to BC. So she was one day telling me about onions, and then I also reflected back what happened to me. So that's one. And then second, which is also in this wanderings. There's painting. I did write some ekphrastic poems looking at the paintings by the landscapes done by the Group of Seven artists. So a response, and how I would, as you said, who am I? And then what is this painting? And I'm from there and I'm here. And then how do I respond to that? So I will read these two poems as a kind of an example.
1: Yeah, that would be great.
0: A constellation of onions. She strolled today.

0: regardless of what she was cooking. All the people, emerging from their rooms or return home to smell the onions. The onion smell was like a bell, a dinner bell. I imagine the children running back inside. Although they try hard to show that they are patient, very patient, their faces and eyes brim with an impatient zeal. I remember my grandmother, who ate neither onions nor garlic. She did eat ginger. Did she miss something or not, I wonder? Onion, garlic, ginger delight the earthly passions, evoke the bodily pleasures. My skin murmurs, my body is lit, it speaks independently. I write miles and miles of the onion memories, the onion dreams. She remembers her children's book of the folk tales from around the world. When my father would read them to me, I would always ask for the same story. It was about a constellation of stars who were the women, nine old women who only ate onions. At that time, I think I felt that all the onion eating was a definitively powerful feminist act. So this emerged after I had a conversation with a friend named Emily. The second one, a Barker Fairley's Prince Edward County Clump Behind. So that's the title of the painting. The house and the clump present me with a singular problem. What do I see when I see them? I have two sets of memories, distinct and separate, yet stubbornly concomitant and trespassing each other. The first are the reminiscences, the village houses by the narrow dirt trails among the layers of terraced rice fields. A hill thwarts the cold air from the Himalayas. Second are the recollections, the homestead and farms that move as fast as the via rail and disappear in a blink among the miles and miles of land. The trees, bushes, shrubs huddle like a hill, blocking the view, blocking the wind. Nothing survives the vastness without a cuddle. Amidst a lonesome farm, the house nurtures a hearth of memories, care, warmth. The fence posts are old. The sky emulates the earth's texture, tints, and hues. At the chimney, the emotions of the house blend with those of the clump. House endures. House hopes. It waits for a return. So just to give you an example, as you were asking, what happens to those memories of two places?
1: Yeah, that's great. Yeah, I like that. In terms of influences for you on your writing or poetry, or do you have?
0: Yes. So it's like a churning machine, the mind, whatever it reads. Initially, it was like a lot of Nepali poets who were writing, but in English, in particular, once I started writing, and my first book of poems in Nepali, which is called Chayakal, or like eclipsed time, that had a long poem which was very influenced by T.S. Eliot. I was fascinated particularly by the way a lot of allusions, literary, mythical, came together and also spoke about the present moment of, like, when he was leaving, when then, in my case, when I was writing about that. And it's not quite an epic, but it's still that idea of Westland. Oh, actually, in this book too, now I said in that book, but here too, I've written one influenced by Prue Fawkes.

0: love poem. So that was one, I think, in terms of what directly came out of what I tried in a way to play with it rather than just to emulate. It was just kind of, okay, what happens if I give it a twist and do that? A lot of contemporary poets, William Carlos Williams, well, Robert Frost's musical, like metrical things. So these are like the big canonical names when we take, but then I would read anything, like everyone who has been writing contemporary. So it's like, okay, here is something I'm so interested in, and that's so beautiful. And a lot of contemporary poets who were writing in terms of, yes, like directly emulating. In Nepali, I think when I was trying to write in meters, there was a poet who wrote a lot of epics. He wrote in English too, actually. So it was in a way kind of a model who wrote in both Nepali and English. His name, Lakshmi Prasad Devkota. So these are some. But I feel like it was also because I was teaching English literature in classrooms. What you teach in the classrooms will be particularly dominated by canonical famous writers. So I think when I took the names, these came up. So I lived in Edmonton for a couple of years. Okay. Went to University of Alberta initially. People, poets who I met there. So when I was looking at, okay, how they are writing, where am I, like, how am I communicating, all these things should have.
1: And is there anything else you'd like to say in particular about your poetry, Nepalese poetry, anything?
0: Yeah. So I told you about Wanderings, and then now there is another book which just came out in February. This is Drapery of Time.
1: Okay.
0: I'll read a couple of poems from here. This one was particularly written after the pandemic. It has fragments, like pieces. Okay, what do I do? These are not quite haikus, but they are like just being in that particular moment, that now, because you're living in that moment of uncertainty, trying to figure out. And this, during this time, it also came out like a lot of poems about the city. So I have some about when I lived in Edmonton city. Then here too, I'll read one or two just to show. And these, like, what's there. The first poem in this collection is A Weaver Poet Sings. The words we say to each other are the threads. The yarn warps, wefts around the heddles on the loom. We are stunned to see our handiwork finding its form. As we weave a shawl, a magnificent time is born. We have created the delicate drapery of time. Just about the city, the walks in the city, or like being in the city. Shakespeare in the park. After an evening drizzle, we arrive at the park. The melting copper sky drops straight onto the stays. From the enchanted shrubs and woods, the cicada's midsummer song swings into the city.
1: Thanks very much, Pushpa, for donating your time. And
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Before we get started with today's show, I do want to mention that CJSW both acknowledges and pays tribute to the traditional territories of the peoples of Treaty 7, which include the Blackfoot Confederacy, the Tsutena First Nation, and the Stoney Nakoda. City of Calgary is also home to the Métis Nation of Alberta, Districts 5 and 6. My name is Sammy Parker. I go by they, them pronouns, and I'm here to lead you through the next hour of local music with a very special guest, or I should say guests. This week on Local Singles, we have BAM Camp coming in. What is BAM Camp? BAM Camp Calgary is a program that builds empowerment, self-esteem through self-expression, creating space for cis and trans girls and gender-expansive youth within Calgary's music scene. Campers are spending this week learning lots about songwriting, working together as a band, live performances, and more. Today, they're going to be joining us on air to talk about their experiences in music, as well as share their 2026 BAM Camp theme. BAM stands for Building Allied Musicians. This is a wonderful program that is headed up by local musicians, and they've been running for quite a few years now. They went through a bit of a name change, I think, 2 years ago. And we've been having them on Local Singles for, I want to say, like 3 or 4 years now. But it's always a pleasure to have them. And we are so excited to hear all about their experience at BAM Camp and hear their camp song. They will also be having a BAM Camp showcase on Saturday. That day is the Saturday, what day is Saturday? It's the 22nd at the Ship and Anchor from 2 to 5 p.m. There'll be the 2026 Camp Bands, the Mentor and Camper collabs, and there'll also be some special guests. So stick around to this week's episode and keep that dial locked on CJSW 90.9 FM for more BAM Camp goodness. We're going to kick off our first set here with some mentors slash previous campers songs. So we've got three here. We're going to start out with Night Committee, move into Toxic Femme, and end off with Misha and the Spanx. Thank you all for tuning in, and keep that dial locked to CJSW 90.9 FM. If you want to get in contact with me while I'm here, you can reach out by text at 403-220-3991. We are going to kick things off here with Carpenters Union Hall by Night Committee from their album Your Plans Mean Nothing.

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synth-pop starlet Desire, iconic Canadian artist, actress, musician, and director Sukyin Lee, New York Death City rockers Bambara, feminist hardcore from Baltimore, War on Women, Canadian alt country from Deep Dark Woods, and rare performances from local legends The Wet Secrets and Calvin Love. 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

0: That was Glitter Glue with their track One of the Boys. Before that, we heard from Dib with their track All I Wanted Was the World. Then right in the middle of our set, we had Fight My Body by Misha and the Spanx. Before that, we heard from Toxic Femme and their track Night Witches. And at the very top of the set, we heard from Night Committee with their song Carpenters Union Hall. And right now, we are going to switch over to our live room and hear from BAM Camp with their 2026 BAM Camp song. Are you ready to take it away?
1: Are we ready?
2: Yeah, we're ready.
0: All right, let it rip.

That sounded great. We are going to have you guys in the studio for an interview very shortly. And while you guys are coming over, we're going to play a song by Self Cut Bangs called Ouroboros on CJSW 90.9 FM.

0: just heard from Self-Cut Bangs with their song Ouroboros. And right now we've got a Bandcamp band in the studio right now. So we're going to start our interviews. What is the name of your band?
1: Envy.
0: Envy. I should probably turn your mics on. So we've got Envy here. And what do you each play?
2: I play guitar.
3: I play bass.
4: I play drums.
0: Awesome. Do you guys have a singer or do you all sing?
1: No, we don't right now, but we have a guest
0: singer. Awesome. That's awesome. All right. So first question is, what made you want to pursue music?
4: My older sister plays music and like everybody else in my family, so that made me want to pursue it.
0: Excellent. That's a good reason.
1: I just always listen to music, so I've always been like drawn to music.
2: My dad was a big influence on playing guitar.
0: Oh, that's excellent. See, all good reasons why you want to play music. What kind of genres influenced you? We'll start over at this end.
2: Punk.
0: Punk?
1: Like alt-rock in general.
0: Alt-rock? Cool.
4: Riot Girl.
0: All right. Where do you guys want to see yourselves go in music? It's a hard question, I know. Do you have any, like, dreams for the future? Or, like, for example, starting a band, writing, like, a band outside of Bandcamp, or writing, like, an album, or playing live at a certain venue. Do you guys have any kind of those aspirations that you want to share today?
4: I think writing an album would be really cool.
1: Yeah, I like being in a band. I like getting to know people.
0: No worries. We'll move on to our last question today. This one's a bit of a thinker, but if you were to give one of your peers advice about starting music, say you have a friend who wants to get into music, what kind of advice would you get them? Would you give them?
4: I think I would give them to like start with like more basic rock and progress throughout like different kind of genres to see which one they like.
0: Yeah, that's perfect.
1: I would say you don't have to be perfect when you first start. It's okay to be, like, a little bit bad.
0: Oh, everyone's going to be bad when you first start. Absolutely. Don't let that be a barrier. And do you have any advice?
2: I would just say just have fun.
0: Just have fun. That is so important. That is so important. Are you guys excited for your event this weekend?
4: Yeah.
1: Yeah.
0: Right. I'm looking forward to it. Should be a good show. Thank you guys so much for coming in for this little mini interview. In the future, hopefully I'll get to see you guys here with your very own bands for a live session. And we're going to play you out with one of your mentors' songs from the Corey Hotline called Tough Girls on CJSW 90.9 FM.

0: That was Tough Girls by the Corey Hotline off of their album Dream Phone. And right now we have our second BAM camp in the studio. What is the name of your guys' band?
1: Bows and Arrows.
2: Yeah.
0: Bows and Arrows. I love that. All right. What do you each play?
1: I play bass.
2: I'm lead vocalist.
1: I play drums.
3: I'm like the electric guitarist.
1: Yeah.
4: I'm the lead guitarist.
0: Oh, that's awesome. All right. What made each of you want to pursue music? We can start with whoever's ready. Yeah.
1: Well, my dad's like in a band and he kind of got me into like all the music stuff and yeah.
0: Awesome.
5: For me, music's always just been like a happy place, so I'm happy I get to pick up these instruments.
0: Right.
2: I grew up around it. My entire family does music in some sort of way, and so like it's always just been around me.
0: That's awesome.
4: I just like ever since I was a kid, I usually enjoyed either singing and then I just got into guitar. And I really liked it.
3: Sorry.
0: No worries.
3: When I was like around 5, my stepdad came into like my life-ish, and he taught me, like, I was playing the guitar and I didn't know how to play at all, and we were living in an apartment at the time, so I grew up playing the drums and the guitar, but I still don't know how to play.
0: That's okay. You got lots of time to learn. Those are all great reasons to want to pursue music. I have one last question for you guys. If you had a friend who's just getting into music, or maybe a younger sibling, what would you tell them as advice? So what if you were to give advice about music, what would it be?
1: Don't rush things and try not to, like... try not to overstimulate yourself with all the all parts going on, and just like try and keep it easy. If it's hard, don't
0: stress.
1: Yeah, don't stress.
0: No, that's perfect. Keep it simple.
4: My advice is to just learn the basics first and don't learn anything hard like solos or weird chords at the start. Just focus on the basics.
0: Yeah, basics are important.
5: Another thing I'd say is don't worry about sounding bad. We all start somewhere. And also another thing, learn theory.
0: Yes, that is very helpful.
1: Yeah.
0: Do you two have advice?
2: Yeah, honestly, I would just say like pick something that makes you happy, because music is meant to be fun and like enjoyable. So like if you're not enjoying like your instrument or whatever you're doing, then take a break. Because I know like 2 years ago, I was not enjoying like singing at all, and I took a break for like a year. And when I came back to it, I could enjoy it again. So it's meant to be enjoyable and just have fun.
0: Yeah, absolutely.
3: My advice is just never to give up.
0: Like, never give up.
3: Yeah.
0: Yeah. No, that's excellent. That is all great advice. Thank you guys so much for coming in today. We are going to play you guys out on a song that was written by previous BAM campers. This is going to be Vegan Hot Dog by Rebel Girls on CJSW 90.9 FM.

0: 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We have our third band in. Hello, my friends. What is the name of your band?
1: Hi. We're the Reveries. Mm-hmm. And did you know that Reveries means daydreaming?
0: Reveries means daydreaming.
1: Yeah.
2: Oh, yeah, I love that.
0: All right, so I have a few questions for you. First off, what do you each play?
3: Hi, I'm Georgia. I play the drums.
0: Drums?
3: Yeah.
4: I'm Charlie. I play the bass.
5: I'm Pippa. I do guitar. Sorry.
6: I'm Jana. I play guitar.
7: I'm Izzy, and I'm the lead vocalist.
0: Excellent. Awesome. I'd love to hear it. Next question is, what made you each want to pursue music?
1: My, whole family, all my life, I've been very surrounded by the, music scene and culture. And I've been playing, drums because I'm the drummer. since I was, six, and I'm 13 now, so, that's a while. I think if you grow up around it, you'll have a lot of, insight on, the culture and such.
0: 100%, yeah.
4: I also grew up with music. My dad has been in many, many bands, and that has influenced me to pick up a guitar and just play, yeah.
0: Excellent.
5: I have no idea. First of all, I'm in band class at school, but I've wanted to do guitar for a few years. But no one's really known about it since Monday.
2: Yeah.
0: Awesome.
6: I'm Jana. I play guitar. And I've been surrounded by music since I was little. My earliest memory is seeing, seeing Evita with my family because my mom was in it. And I've been surrounded with rock since I was little with my dad. And I play keys since I was five, and I sing, and I play guitar, and I'm playing for about 2 years, and it's been an awesome experience.
0: Awesome.
7: I'm going to say basically the same thing. my dad, I was always growing up in that kind of environment, and my dad plays the guitar, and he sings with it, and it just was always such a safe place when I was little. And when I got older, music became a much more important piece of my life because I was going through a really dark time and I didn't know what I wanted to do with my life. So when I was able to find that singing was something that just brought me so much joy through all that darkness, it made it worth it.
1: That's why she's an incredible singer.
5: Thank you.
0: Those are all excellent reasons. Honestly, if you get into music, any reason's probably good enough as long as you're there. Last question for you guys. If you were to give someone advice about music, say it's one of your friends who's just getting into it, maybe you have a younger sibling or cousin or someone that you know who wants to go into music, what advice would you give them?
1: I have an example. So my friend Charlotte and me were in a band together. But our drummer doesn't really know how to play the drums. So we're trying to, expose her and help her, learn it by, constructively teaching her together. You know what I mean?
0: 100%.
1: Yeah, Charlotte's a very dear friend.
7: Shout out Charlotte,
1: yeah,
7: man.
1: Shout out Charlotte.
0: Working together is great.
1: Yeah, just working together and, having that kind of community to, build you up. And, be able to properly learn, that's very important.
0: 100%.
4: I feel like if you want to get better, you could just keep practicing. And if you make a mistake, that's okay. Go slow and just keep going. You have so much time to do it. And just, yeah.
5: Go for it. If you want to do something, try it out. If you're not good at it, try again. And just keep trying.
0: 100%.
6: Yeah. I would say find the music you like, find a community you love, and just keep it simple at the beginning. And any progress is progress. So that's about it.
4: Uh-huh.
7: For me, it's all about community. I think that you can love doing something by yourself, but when you find other people who love to do it with you, it makes it so much better. And you push yourself because you want these people to push you to be better. Like, I know with these guys, like, I feel like I've improved so much over, like, four days. Yes. And it's because these guys just make me feel so much happier when I'm playing.
3: Like, as soon as we, like, are able to go through an entire song, like, perfectly, we're all, like, hyping each other up.
7: Like, dude, like, we're high-fiving, we're screaming, because... Like, that's
3: it, like, it matters.
7: Yeah,
3: like,
7: it does.
0: 100%. All of your advice is great, but a community is super important. And you guys are building a community this week. You're going to have these connections for, you know, a long time. And I think that is so awesome. I'm so excited for you and very excited to talk about and potentially go to your showcase on Saturday.
8: Yeah!
0: Well, thank you guys very much for coming in. We are going to play you out with one last track. It's by one of your mentors or volunteers are also in this band. This one is Glass Cult by, and then the song is Dolly. Thanks again for coming in, and we will see you soon.

You just heard from Astrocaster with their track Swinging. That was just a single there. And right before that, we heard from Glass Cult with their track Dolly. And that, my friends, brings us to the end of today's show. Before I say goodbye, I have two things for you. One is a huge shout-out to Bandcamp for coming on air, for doing interviews for some of those lovely campers. This was their first time on air in a radio station, and they did a fantastic job. If you want to hear the full episode, we'll have it up on CJSW, or you can go see them live this week, this Saturday, at Ship and Anchor from 2 to 5. It is free. Music starts at 2, doors will open earlier than that, so make sure you go early to get a seat. 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

or at dickensyyc.com. They have lots of events on there, and I love how they've have their website set up. It is nice and easy. We're going to lead you out with one last track. We have a track from Belvedere. This one is called Dormitory. And we're right after this. We got Poser Radio at 1 p.m., so make sure you stick around. My name is Sammy Parker. I go by they, them pronouns. And I'll see you same time, different place, next week. Here is Dormitory by Belvedere from their album 7 Years of Bad Luck on CJSW 90.9 FM.

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0: This hasn't been working because of your sloppiness. 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
1: Okay, but Mr. White, how are we gonna, like, do that? We've been looking forever, yo.
0: Ugh, I suppose you're right, Jesse. It's been one step forward and two steps back. So, what do you think?
2: Let's start with some tough love. You two suck at peddling radio. So give up trying to do it yourselves.
0: Look, we are not going to go through another guy like Tuku again. No, thank you.
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0: What's its name?
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0: 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And if you're wondering why I sound different, well, that's because this is not Sharuk. This is, in fact, Sonia. I'm show training with the one and only Sharuk, who's sitting across from me here today.
1: Yeah, my mic is on, but I'm not going to do a lot of talking today.
0: I'm taking charge.
1: Yeah.
0: All right. We are broadcasting out of the University of Calgary on the Treaty 7 land of Mohkinsis, Calgary. And what you just heard was Attention Black Ops by Contrived from their album Blank, Blank, Blank. They're a band out of Toronto, I believe.
1: Yes, this album is from 2014. But today Sonia is going to be doing most of the show. I'm going to be starting off the show with the music, but Sonia is doing the rest of it, and I frantically got 3 emails from her last night.
0: Stop. Don't expose me.
1: Just about the vibe. So I just kind of, today, my music, it's just kind of generically grunge.
0: Okay, that's perfect.
1: Yeah, and then Sonia's got some stuff cooking up for later, which I think will be very exciting.
0: Mm-hmm.
1: Thank you to our sponsor, Sonia. Who's our sponsor?
0: Annex Ale.
1: Yeah. Love Annex Ale. What's your favorite Annex Ale's flavor of the sodas? Not the S.
0: It's funny. I don't like beer at all. So I would usually go for their, I don't think they sell it, but when we did catering, I think it's a catering item menu, and it's like a vodka lemonade, similar to their Saskatoon lemonade.
1: Oh, yeah. The hard Saskatoon lemonade.
0: Exactly.
1: Yes.
0: Yeah.
1: Yes,
0: it's
1: yes,
0: the
1: yes,
0: same
1: yes.
0: thing, but just hard. Yeah.
1: Yeah.
0: And it's so fire.
1: Yeah.
0: I could have like 3 of those, and it's not okay.
1: Tastes good. Tastes
0: what about,
1: good.
0: What about you?
1: I am a strong proponent of the ginger beer.
0: Okay, yeah.
1: I love the ginger beer soda. It's where it's at. It's
0: yeah.
1: where it's at.
0: They're very good at their, like, spices, I feel.
1: Yeah.
0: Like, you can taste the ginger, and even in their craft cola, you can taste the cinnamon and the nutmeg, and it's nice, yeah.
1: Look at that. Look, you're doing better at being sponsored. Yeah. Connoisseur.
0: The French in me from, like, the last 2 episodes is, like, trying to make it extra.
1: Listen. Today, we got some Calgary, I got some Nova Scotia as well. No French.
0: Oh, wow.
1: Yeah.
0: Interesting.
1: Yeah, I thought it would be really embarrassing if for 3 weeks in a row I just played a lot of Quebecois music.
0: Yeah.
1: We've got some local, we've got some Toronto, we've got some people out east, we've got some Nova Scotia, which I'm very excited for. But
0: awesome.
1: Yeah, do you want to get into some music?
0: Let's do it.
1: We're playing it off of the aux chord.
0: All right.
1: Let's get into it.

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0: 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You just heard a whole slew of amazing tracks curated by Sharoog.
1: Yeah.
0: And we started that off with Marla by Liver from their album Separatist, followed up with Super Thrift by Earth Angel. And next we had Power Stems from the Barrel of a Gun by Toxic Femme, who are a local punk band.
1: Yeah.
0: And the last song you just heard, that beautiful grungy ballad, was Nine Circles by Soft Cult.
1: Yeah.
0: Hailing from Toronto.
1: Hell yeah. Toxic Femme, I think they did a show like this last Saturday. I was not able to go to. It was at my workplace, but I didn't go to the show because I was like, I'm there every week.
0: Oh, wait. The one at Container Park.
1: Yeah.
0: I did see the poster for that.
1: Yeah.
0: Nice.
1: It was like a Street Cats benefit thing, and Justin was texting me about it, and it seemed like he had fun. So
0: nice.
1: Justin is my go-to every time I'm like, what's going on around town? He knows.
0: Yeah, nice.
1: It
0: looked like a fun one. I saw photos, and it's nice to have like that kind of show in a more public, accessible place.
1: Oh yeah, oh yeah. Like, it's funny because I work there, so I'm like, I'm always stressed about like the sound, where I'm like, I feel like it might get a little loud out there. But at the same time, it was like a daytime show. It was like the lineup was stacked. It was like Citizen Rage, Toxic Femme, Rebel Girls.
0: I think Light.
1: Farlane. Yes, Farlane.
0: I just discovered them because yeah, they're like a local shoegaze band that just dropped a single. And yeah, I was just listening to it on repeat. It was really good.
1: Oh my God, you're better than me.
0: I just like discovering music.
1: You're in the right place.
0: Yeah.
1: But yeah, it was funny because I was a bit worried about like how loud it was going to get, but it seemed like it was a really good show, and it seemed like a lot of the bands were like happy. I don't know, we don't usually do like punk at Container Park, so that was fun.
0: No, that's why I was so surprised to see that, but we love it.
1: Yeah, bring it back. Guys, please.
0: Yes, please, if you're hearing out there.
1: But that entire set, if you can tell, super grungy. A lot of them were bands that I had just discovered, like that band Earth Angel, who did Super Thrift. They're like from Nova Scotia, and I really like the Blue Hour EP. And I think if you're going to listen to anything today, I would highly, highly recommend that. But enough about me.
0: Okay, we are going to be switching things up a bit.
1: Yeah.
0: Quite a bit, I would say, actually. I have curated a collection of sounds that will be drawing from electronic to industrial to hip-hop to punk. A little bit of everything, because if you know anything about me, it's that I can't stick to one thing.
1: The right place. Yeah. You are in the right
0: That's
1: place.
0: That's why we're on Poser Radio. Once again, you're listening to CJSW 90.9 FM. I'm going to kick things off with the band that revolutionized electronic punk in the 90s. And if you're thinking of The Prodigy, then you know what's up.
1: Hey.
0: This one's off their 2004 record, Always Outnumbered, Never Outgunned, which was their long-awaited follow-up to their breakthrough album, The Fat of the Land. And it actually didn't get received very well at the time because of how different it sounded from mm-hmm. what people had come to expect.
1: Mm-hmm.
0: But this next track might actually just be one of my personal favorites. It's called Hot Ride, and I hope it gets your heart racing as much as it did for me, because you are in for a hot ride. Trust me on that.
1: I'm excited now. Let's get into it.

0: 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You just finished listening to Figure It Out by Zepp, who is a genre-bending Dutch artist that just recently blew up from Rotterdam's underground rave scene. Sheru here had a really great reaction to when the song started. Are you familiar?
1: I heard that opening line. I realized it was Zepp, but I heard that opening line and I was like, this is a sample. And I know for a fact it's a sample, but I can't for the life of me remember what it's sampling.
0: I have no clue myself. I discovered Zepp earlier this year because I think whatever Instagram campaign their marketing person was doing was working. Because I was just seeing like the visuals from the music videos on my feed every few days. And it was always something crazy. Like, yes, the music caught me, but I feel like the visuals is what really sucked me in. Because if anyone listening has a chance, please go and watch Zepp's music videos and you'll understand. Like, they're a work of art. And and then I think now they just finished a North American tour and just seeing the videos of Zepp's like live shows and just the raw energy that Zepp brings, which is like so similar to raving, which I love to rave. If there's anything you should know about me, I love to rave. And so this is like the perfect marrying of techno and punk. And I just really love Zepp.
1: He's really good. He's really good.
0: Yeah.
1: I think I had like a rave moment earlier this year. And I think he was part of it. Yeah.
0: Okay.
1: In my room.
0: Yeah, I see.
1: DIY
0: That's where
1: raves.
0: It starts.
1: Yeah.
0: And then... Nice. Right before then, you heard Poppy by Brooklyn-based group Model/Actress. And I would yap a little about them too, but in the interest of time, I'm actually just going to skip right ahead to more of the good stuff.
1: Okay. What were the other tracks that we heard?
0: Oh, it was just the two.
1: Whoa.
0: Yeah, we had Hot Ride with The Prodigy, and then we had Poppy with Model/Actress and Figure It Out by Zepp.
1: Nice. Yeah. Nice. Great lineup.
0: Thank you. Gonna get more of this aggressive, danceable, electronic punk coming your way. And you might want to raise your volume up for this next one.
1: Is this the vinyl that you're gonna play?
0: Oh, no. Okay. We've reserved the vinyl for the end.
1: Okay.
0: Just to make sure I don't mess that up.
1: No, you're fair.
0: Yeah, the next song might have an expletive at the end. Just at the very end.
1: Just like, a little conveniently. Bit of swearing.
0: It was doing so well.
1: Yeah.
0: But... yeah, it's a really good one. It's going to make you want to dance, I think.
1: Let's get into it.
0: Yeah.
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0: And we're back. I hope you enjoyed that beautifully eerie journey you just went on with Ireland's hottest electropunk band, Yard, and their track Trevor. I actually got to catch these guys live at Terminus about a month ago, which is my first Terminus.
1: Mm-hmm. So jealous.
0: They were insane. When I tell you, the energy in the room from like start to end of that set was just, it was so palpable. And I was tabling for CJSW. So I was just sitting and witnessing that. And it was like, it took every ounce of me to not just like jump into that dance floor. But they're incredible. And I think they actually tour Canada quite a bit. So if you ever hear about Yard coming to your city, hit them up. Hit their show up.
1: Call them up personally. Yeah.
0: Tell them Sonia from Poser Radio sent you to them. And before that, you heard the track Milky Max by Lip Critic, who are also a Brooklyn-based industrial group. Because apparently all the best industrial groups come from Brooklyn or something.
1: Something about Brooklyn, mm-hmm. man. I don't know like something what's going on in... Where is that, Jersey?
0: Yeah.
1: I don't know what's going on out there, but they know how to get down. They know mm-hmm. how to party.
0: Oh, yeah. Honestly, like, I almost had a third Brooklyn act on this set, but I was like, okay, this is like a little too much. Like, I'm supposed to be doing CanCon, not BrooklynCon. But yeah, like, if anyone listening has any good recommendations for like electropunk, like whatever you just heard, but based out of Canada or just any local acts, please send them my way, because I was struggling to like find them. And if you want, you can reach us directly on this text line right here in the booth. On 403-220-3991. So yes, if you know anyone, please let me know of them.
1: Please. I'm also running low. For the last 2 weeks, you heard the extent of my knowledge of Canadian electropunk.
0: Nice, yeah. We need more of it, for sure. Right before that track, you heard Escape by Horror, which is stylized as H-O-9-9-0-9. Go figure.
1: Yo.
0: Do you know them?
1: Of course. Oh. I play them on the show all the time. I was like, I feel like I know this act, but I'm not like...
0: I recently discovered them because I was going down the rabbit hole of like industrial hip hop. Mm-hmm. And this like... Oh, I think I ended up without realizing saving like at least 5 tracks by mm-hmm. this group.
1: Mm-hmm.
0: They're just so good.
1: Ugh. Yeah, because I think I believe they have black members, which is how I know them. Because Black History Month, I try to find... Yeah.
0: They are indeed.
1: Play them very often. Friends of the show, if you will. Friends of the show.
0: I hope they're listening.
1: Please.
0: We love you. But yeah, I hope you enjoyed that set. It was definitely a lot more on the aggressive side. I was just telling Shirug that... I mean, it's like the middle of the week, and I feel like people, this is around the time people are starting to
1: doze off.
0: Yeah, doze off. So hopefully that woke you up. And yeah, with that, we are actually almost at the end of our segment. How are you feeling, Shirug? Did you enjoy that?
1: I enjoyed it so much. I think our music taste is very similar. So yes. I was really enjoying all of the music that you're playing today. Yeah. Even like, yeah. It was a lot of fun. I'm very much looking forward to what you're going to cook up for next week. Because what's happening next week?
0: Honestly, it's not going to be anything like this one. Mm-hmm. Still dark. I feel like that's just how it goes with me. I gravitate towards the darker sounding music. Mm-hmm. But we're going to tone it down a notch with some more romantic dark wave.
1: Okay.
0: Yeah, more gothic for sure.
1: Okay, yeah. Very vampiric.
0: Exactly.
1: You know, maybe exactly. Something out of Nosferatu.
0: Mm-hmm, mm-hmm. Totally, yeah, that's actually kind of what you will be hearing next week.
1: Oh, I'm so excited.
0: Yeah.
1: So, if you didn't catch that, next week Sonia is going to be hosting Poser Radio.
0: Oh my God.
1: All on her own. She's going to be, all of the music is going to be hers. She's going to be driving the boat. She's been driving the boat for the last 2 weeks, but... I'm very much looking forward to it, and hopefully you're looking forward to it as well.
0: Oh, but yeah. I'm

0: Oh, wait, you're talking to the audience. I forget there's people on the other end of this mic.
1: It's so easy to forget.
0: All right.
1: Thank you. Who's our sponsor?
0: Oh, yes. We can't forget. Big love to our friends at Annex Ale for sponsoring the show and for supporting community radio. They're awesome. Up next, I'm going to be ending the set here with probably the weirdest song on the set so far. Just because it's a little experimental industrial rap. Mm-hmm. Some of you might already be familiar with them. I'm talking about the one and only Death Grips.
1: Of course, of course.
0: You can't have industrial rap without throwing some Death Grips in, right?
1: You really can't.
0: But if that isn't your jam, you're in luck, because up next we have Liam from Heir Apparent, who will be gracing our ears with rap that won't potentially give you an aneurysm. So, yeah, stay tuned in for that, too.
1: I will say, this next track, she's got quite a few swears in them.
0: Oh, yes.
1: Quite a
0: few. We definitely need a disclaimer here.
1: This is the disclaimer. You don't have
0: this
1: to play
0: This is
1: one.
0: The disclaimer. Yeah. You've been warned. Don't come at
1: yeah,
0: me.
1: Yeah, please, please. Okay, let's All get right. into this last track.
0: One last time, you're listening to CJSW 90.9 FM. Thanks for tuning in today. I hope you enjoy the rest of your day.

0: The droids attack. Commander Rex and his clone squadron have landed in Calgary, Alberta. The Separatist droids have been able to intercept their transmissions to sound exactly like clone troopers, causing disarray among the troops.
1: Right, boys. I'm trying to find a frequency where we can tell there's no clankers, but I can't find anything. I can't find anything, Commander, but we'll keep looking. We'll find another soldier eventually. We'll keep looking, Cody. There's bound to be something eventually. It's tough to know who's real or not with all these clankers intercepting our comms, ruining the airwaves. Rex, I think I've got something. I can't tell if it's a clanker or not, but I think it's worth a shot. Let's hear it, Lieutenant. Hello? Hello, soldier. Where are you? I'm stranded, Commander. I've been stuck in Alberta for years. The Separatists attacked and blew up all my means to get off the planet. There's no safe way for me to get home. It feels pointless, sir. What are we fighting for? We move from planet to planet committing war crimes in the name of freedom. Millions have died, sir. I just want to see my boys again. Understood. We'll get back to you, Lieutenant. I think he's a clanker, boys. Commander, he's just another soldier. We have to save him. No soldier would ever question the cause like this. We can't trust him. I'm sorry. You can't be serious. Boys, back me up here. We agree with Commander CT-7567. We can't trust him. Sorry, kid. We can't risk it. If you won't save your fellow man, I will. Stand down, CT-7567. We can't let you do that, soldier. Can't you see what's going on? You're just going to let one of us die. It breaks mission protocol. Good soldiers follow orders. I don't care, Commander. I'm going. Don't make me do this. He was one of us. What have I done? You did the right thing, Commander. Fellas, I found a signal. Our reader tells us it's one of us. It's a human. You did? What's the frequency, Lieutenant? CJSW 90.9 FM. It's Calgary's Clanker Free Radio, Commander.

0: Hey, Christopher. Paulie tells me you've been wearing a wire.
1: I ain't been wearing a wire, Tone. Honest.
2: 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Now show us. Take your clothes off.
1: Up yours, Paulie.
0: Oh! You're going to want to show us the wire, Christopher, or we're going to have a problem.
3: 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You hear what I said, Tone? I said,
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0: 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You setting us up?
1: 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There's something for everyone, Tone.
0: Oh!
4: That sounds pretty good, actually.
0: Yeah, I say we go get some gabagool, sit down, listen for a while. What's it called again, Christopher?
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That's Boulder, Colorado rapper Sly Saru. Some production from Monday night. It's called Scott Summers. Came out just over a year ago, August 8th, 2025. What's going on? It's Liam. You're tuned into Heir Apparent here on CJSW 90.9 FM, CJSW.com around the world. And, of course, on the mobile app, too. So you can listen plenty of ways, and we're happy that you're doing so. I'll be here for the next couple of hours kicking it. So if you feel like texting into the booth, saying hello, sharing your own thoughts, 403-220-3991. And we'll keep it alternative. We'll keep it underground. We've got lots of hip-hop, some R&B, though, too. Exciting show. Got Ice the One coming into studio around 3 p.m. and holding it down with a couple new tracks she'll bring with her. We got some stuff we want to bug her about. If you follow Ice, you'll know she's in and out of Calgary quite a bit for a Toronto rapper, so I'll bug her about that as well. So excited to spin some new tracks, get to know Ice a little better, and ingratiate her with those who don't know. And of course, wouldn't be a show if we didn't give some love to our sponsor, the Eden Bistro. They're down 1219 9th Avenue Southeast, edenbistro.ca. You can also find them on Instagram too, at the Eden Inglewood, and they've got a daily happy hour. It's just getting started, 2 till 6. They're open Monday through Tuesday. Tuesday through Sunday, close Mondays. Bring your friend's card. Get yourself 15% off the total bill. And we're still kind of waiting news on when their new spot, a Kensington location opening up. It's going to be a wine bar, not necessarily another Eden Bistro, but a whole new experience. Same family ownership, though. It's called Tipsy, right where a wine bar in Kensington actually used to reside. It's been an ongoing summer turnover there in that building. So a couple of weeks away from having a significant update on Tipsy and the Eden. You'll know about it here when it goes live. We're going to keep going with this music, though. Getting out of some Sly Saru and some Rat Ferreira. I've got one from his Purple Moonlight Pages tape called Non-Cypher. We'll get into that right now.

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And I dove knee deep straight in it. 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That's just what it was. 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

0: bitches, I think.
1: Why?
0: Yeah.
2: 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synth-pop starlet Desire, iconic Canadian artist, actress, musician, and director Sukyin Lee, New York Death City rockers Bambara, feminist hardcore from Baltimore, War on Women, Canadian alt country from Deep Dark Woods, and rare performances from local legends The Wet Secrets and Calvin Love. 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

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What's going on? It's Liam here along with you. 2:30 in the PM on this lovely Wednesday afternoon. It's August 19th. Sun is shining. This is kind of like the, I don't want to say last wave of summer heat, but it's probably not it's probably not one of many left. So hope you're enjoying it if you're in the Calgary area, however you can and are, whether this is in your car, whether you've got this streaming through a mobile app or cjsw.com. Maybe it's a podcast and this is some time in the future. Maybe you're tuned into CFUV on Tuesday evenings and hearing this 6 days from now. I don't know. But either way, super grateful that you are. Thanks for being along here with me. Got a couple of hours of alternative hip-hop and indie R&B during Wednesday afternoons here on CJSW. So we're 30 minutes in to a two-hour program. So still got three quarters left to go in this one. And it's chocked full of new music. I've had the privilege of show training Emma the last few weeks, which has meant that I get to stockpile my own music for about that time. And boy, have I done that. So quickly running back what we have listened to so far. That last one you heard was Golden Hour from Mike's album Burning Desire. That's him and Larry June. Great album, great track. We had Chuck Strangers, Fly Anakin, and Pink Sifu. Of course, that's a little bit of the Mutant Academy linking up there for the track Hurry from The Boys and Girls. We had East Coast rappers Sideshow and 12K Gotti with Brotherly Hoods from 12K's release 800 Degrees, and Young Morpheus in there as well with Distant Places. Kicking things off on that set was a fun track from Tennessee rapper Rat Ferreira. This seems like a lifetime ago, but just a few years ago, he was in town for Sled Island. Played the Broken City rooftop patio. It was great. And I'm not sure if he's been back since. I don't believe so. That very well could have been his first trip to this city. If it was, it was memorable. It was great. What a fun night. We played that just before Sunsets Over Inglewood, which was a single back from 2024 from Domo Genesis. Of course, if you're familiar with the Odd Future Wolfgang, that Domo, and then Grey Matter on the track as well. Which kind of brings us to where we're at now. 2:32. Said this off the top of the show. You may not have heard, may have not been tuning in at the moment, but we have Ice the One coming into studio for an interview around 3 o'clock. You never say 3 on the dot. I'll just say around it. We're dealing with rappers here, man. Not the most punctual crowd in the entire world, but to Ice's credit, she's corresponded with me back and forth for like weeks trying to get this together. So excited for that to finally come to fruition and have that happen over the next hour or so. We'll spin some older songs that I love of Ice's. Kind of want to get her reaction to playing them in real time. Talk of it, we'll get to know her, and then she's got some brand new music to play too, so it'll be great. So stay tuned after the top of the hour for that. And of course, you can always text me too, 403-220-3991. That is a direct line into the booth here, so a text away if you want to weigh in on what's been played, what you would like to have played. Maybe you want to ask Ice something. No matter what it is, you can always reach out. 403-220-3991. And a quick nod to the Eden Bistro, our show sponsor. Check them out too. 1219 9th Avenue Southeast. Bring your friend's card and get 15% off the total bill. Friend's card renewal is just around the corner. So if you have one from last year, this would be the time to use it, to flex it. Get some use out of it. And the Eden's great. It's a great place to do that at 15%. You kidding me? 403-220-3991. I meant to say the address of the Eden, which is 1219 9th Avenue Southeast, but sometimes the numbers are just ingrained into your head, and I did the phone number as well, so you have that too. I'm going to keep things rolling here. This is Jimmy D. Not Jimmy Davis, the legendary country singer from Louisiana, but rather
the MC out of Montreal with Nicholas Craven. This one's called No Love.

That's his brand new London Drugs, Larry June and Levin Cowley. It's called P of the Week. You probably could have guessed that. And I'm just finding out, this is just came out today, finding out that it is actually based off of a video game that Jay Worthy, member of London Drugs, created. It's a web browser-based video game. I'm actually playing it right now as I'm talking. It's kind of like a side-scroller, and it's very Oakland. It's kind of like a side-scroller. I think you play as Jay Worthy, and you... it's got definitely a bit of a Mario aesthetic. You got the blocks with the coins. There's some fireworks going off in the street. There's lots of stuff that you might kind of typically expect happening on the streets of Oakland in this game. And you can kind of like, I'm playing it. That's the space bar. I'm jumping around right now. What's going on? It's Liam. You're tuned into Air Apparent, CJSW 90.9 FM. There's even tubes, too. You go down into the underworld, just like in Mario, except it's just a different part of Oakland, I think. So it's fun. It's very West Coast. Got a George Clinton feature, or a sample, rather, on there. A Larry June feature. And the very signature sound that is Jay Worthy is London Drugs. Of course, they're half Canadian out of the West Coast. Clocking in at 2:50 in the p.m. here on this beautiful Wednesday here in Calgary, Southern Alberta. Could be listening around the world. I do acknowledge that CJSW.com or the CJSW mobile app. But if you are indeed a local, some of the best weather we've had in a few weeks. So I'm happy to report that and hoping you're finding a way to enjoy it no matter how you are. Whether it's just going outside for a walk briefly, poking your head out a window. That works too sometimes. If you want to get in touch with me, you can always do so in the booth, 403-220-3991. P of the Week, of course, getting out of that one. But before that, also new music. This one from the Mussolini, Ninth Wonder, and Less from the Dawn and I 3, the trilogy. We heard the track Lay Low. Also in that mix, you heard Action Bronson and The Purist from Double Feature Bang Bang. Northern and Rosie was the track. Logi and Alexander Spit, they had a combo track called Starter Pack, which we played. In that mix as well was a track from Jimmy D, Montreal rapper, called No Love. It's from his release, Birds Fly Yonder. And Jimmy D has kind of been my 2026 off-the-radar CanCon MC discovery. I've been playing Jimmy D since I stumbled upon him and not looking back. Also having some nice requests roll through the text line. I got a listener asking about Mute, which is spelled M-V-T-E. She's a Chicago MC. Got a new record out called Starter, I believe. The A in Starter is an 8, the number 8. So that's throwing me for a pronunciation loop, but I'm going to call that Starter. So I did a quick listen through because wasn't super familiar, and really great. 6-track release from Mute. We'll give that a spin in the second hour. Also coming up in the

Calgary Bridge has been erected, and now we're walking all over it. And between Ship Hop and various shows around town, a strong Alberta connection. So we'll talk with Ice in hour number two. Stay tuned for that, coming right up here in a few minutes. And if you want to get in touch with me, you can always do so, of course, 403-220-3991. I've got a few minutes before we break for some station identification. And before that, I'll get a new track out. Since we're on a bit of a roll with playing fresh drops, here's one from Toronto MC Jev. I should say Scarborough. Maybe there is the distinction I'm not making there. Has a feature from Goldlink. It's called Ghost Dog. We'll check that out now. And if it's a Goldlink track, to probably toss a bit of a language disclaimer in front of it, just in case. Tune into Air Parents CJSW 90.9.

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1: Well, Batman, I just wanted to bring a little bit of music to Gotham City. Something a little bit crazier. Which brings me to a question, Batman. You want to know how I got these scars? Well, my father was a DJ and a volunteer for a campus and community radio station known as CJSW 90.9 FM. So one evening, my dad is grooving to the music a little bit more than he usually does. And he comes up to my mother and is telling him about all this great radio he's hearing. But he looks at me and he comes up to me, he says, "Why so serious?" So, comes up to me. He puts the headphones on my head. And he says, "Let's put a smile on that face." So, he turns up the volume. And I was hearing the most crazy radio in Canada I had ever heard. And that, Batman, is why I wanted to show the people of Gotham, Calgary's campus and community radio station.
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0: That's a little bit of Teal with Locked Into Love. Teal, a newer group formed the last few years, but if you go back to the mid-2000s, you might remember an indie group called Hey Ocean, lead singer Ashley Ball. That's her new R&B project, Teal. What's going on? It's Liam. You're tuned into Heir Apparent here on CJSW 90.9 FM, 3:20 in the PM. And that kind of puts us into the back half of the program. Every single Wednesday from 2 to 4. Of course, you can always reach out to me here on the text line, 403-220-3991. Coming in before the Teal track, brand new Tierra Whack, her single Totem. And off a listener request, we had Mute. Wasn't super familiar with the Chicago MC. She's got a brand new record out, dropped at the end of July. It's called Starter. The track we heard was These Days. And I got the listener down as Arby's Roulette in the show logger. That's how things go here at CJSW. So I'm just going to call you Arby. Thank you. Jay Wood out of Winnipeg with Pistachios, his single. And Ottawa rapper Jev, brand new single with Goldlink. It's called Ghost Dog. We heard that one too, just off of a Jay Worthy and Larry June track. Came out literally this afternoon. It's called P of the Week, and it actually comes with a video game. If you just Google P of the Week, you'll see Jay Worthy. Click the link. It's a side-scrolling, like Mario-esque 16-bit game. You can play it. It's just a space bar and the arrow keys. But the catch is it's in Oakland. And you just go through the streets of Oakland, jumping around on blocks, hitting coins like you do in Mario. And Snoop Dogg is a character in P of the Week. And I know this because I just played a little bit of it on this computer here in the studio to confirm it's a real game. So lots of new music. P of the Week, Jev. We had the new Tierra Whack and the Mussolini and Ninth Wonder just dropped. We heard that too. If you're tuning in Calgary, it's a lovely day. Going to get up to close to 30 degrees this week, which is much needed after a rainy start to August. But we do go out worldwide, CJSW.com or the CJSW mobile app. So wherever you're listening, I hope the weather is nice. Thank you for lending your ears. As always, you can reach me here, 403-220-3991. Said this off the start of the show a couple times during that we've been courting this for a few weeks, but today was the day we're going to make it happen. And finally, joined by Ice, the one in studio. Ice, good afternoon.
1: Hey, what's poppin', fam?
0: We're hanging out. We're doing our thing. And as are you.
1: Yeah, of course. Always, it's always good to be back in Calgary, man.
0: Yeah, you're not a stranger to CJSW. You know,
1: no.
0: I didn't have to tell you where to go or what to do. And I don't know what the Venn diagram or crossover for the audiences are for the various different hip-hop programs on CJSW, but you've been on a couple of them.
1: Mm-hmm.
0: A few weeks back, you're on Priscilla's show, Solar Power.
1: Yep.
0: That's on Tuesday mornings. And during Sled Island, you played or you did a show with Kalmel on the Sonic mm-hmm. Cycle. So you're kind of crossing off the hip-hop programs on CJSW. So welcome to Heir Apparent.
1: Yeah, thank you, fam. I'm glad we can coordinate it for
0: sure. So I've been a fan of your music for a long time. I spun tracks, not the deluxe version, but the original Monstar back, like, I want to say 4 or 5 years ago, right?
1: Mm-hmm.
0: And you kind of pulled up on the ship hop one night in June, and that's where we met. And since then, you've kind of been running around back and forth between Calgary, Edmonton, Toronto. So what's this cycle you're running right now between Calgary, Edmonton, and Toronto that finds you here so often these days?
1: Yeah, I mean, well, this time around, like you said, we're here for Sled and So Far Sound in June. And then we came back for Ship. This time we did Ship.
0: During Sled, but you did Ship Hop.
1: Yeah, just
0: last
1: now,
0: August 5th. Wednesday.
1: Yeah.
0: Yeah.
1: Which is really fun. Shout out all the homies. We've been trying to coordinate Ship for a minute, so I'm glad it finally happened. And then, we're heading to Edmonton Saturday for a So Far Sound show as well. But also, collaborators out here, within the fam, T-Fanny, Riz.
0: Yeah, know, both those guys are well acquainted with this station as well. And Calgary has really embraced T-Fanny and K-Riz. And of course now Bijan.
1: And Bijan, Junes, yeah, yeah.
0: And Junior T, one of your longtime homies, you're saying. I know, you know, as a listener, you can kind of see that you've a lot of collaboration over the years, but I didn't know that you guys had basically grown up together.
1: Yeah, me and Junes have, yeah, for sure, have had quite a long friendship and just as collaborators as well. From, yeah, like when we were pretty much into high school type thing. So, yeah, man, it's just definitely feel grateful to have, you know, just the group of people, creative minds around, you know, and just inspiring each other. And me and Junes are definitely working on a project right now too. So, yeah, just chipping away. And of course, a lot of collaborations moving forward, T-Fanny and Riz, and yeah, man. So it's just it's always a blessing to pull up and tap in, especially in the summer. There's always stuff going on.
0: Yeah, of course, it's a summer city here for sure. So for those who don't know or aren't as acquainted with you, you're originally from Toronto. It's where you currently live still.
1: Mm-hmm. Yeah,
0: but you've just been making a lot of appearances out west.
1: Mm-hmm.
0: So maybe for those who aren't as familiar with you or your sound and your catalog, introduce yourself.
1: Yeah, so I'm Isa One. Yeah, based in Toronto, originally from the East Coast, but grew up in Toronto. And yeah, mainly based in, you know, R&B, hip-hop, soul. I feel like I kind of fuse a bunch of different genres. But yeah, man, really just, you know, having fun with the music. I mean, that's kind of the whole point too, right? Like, we spend so much time insular and you know, creating in the studio and... Yeah. But doing live performances and actually getting to interact with the crowd and audiences, you know, is a big bonus part of it. I feel like is a fun part because you get to, you know, actually kind of see it in real time and leap it all out on the floor. So, but yeah, definitely tap in if you haven't heard the music. I have a new single out now off the upcoming Swerve tape. Called P.S. I Love You, featuring Octavio Santos. And yes, Monstar, shout out to you, because when I met you at SHIP in June and you had mentioned, you're like, yo, Make You Mine off of Monstar, it's my jam. I was like, yo.
0: Well, that's funny, because I've got it loaded up here. So we'll get to some new stuff, but maybe let's dip back. And for those who aren't aware of some of the catalog and discography you've put out over the last few years, this one's my favorite. It's from the original Monstar, Make You Mine here. Before it goes through, maybe a note about this song, where how it came about and what it is about itself.
1: Yeah, Make You Mine kind of started as a freestyle in the studio. Shout out Bombay, Octavio Santos as well on this joint. But yeah, it was just kind of like shooting your shot, you know, like I'm Aquarius. So sometimes you just gotta speak your mind and yeah, see what happens.
0: All right, here's Make You Mine.

0: Has Ice the one with Make You Mine off of Monstar, not the deluxe one that's just a couple of years old, but going all the way back. And as I mentioned before, that track in studio with me, Ice the One. That's a fun track. I love that song.
1: Yeah,
0: and you were just telling me a little bit about the origins of it off the mic. And it kind of didn't have the intention that it ended up resulting in. It sounded like it sort of came about in a very short amount of time.
1: Yeah, it was kind of a freestyle that me and Bombay had cooked up when I in the studio, and we were doing a residency at the time at Lalo. Shout out Dan and the homies. That was our spot. And yeah, so the next day, I feel like we're just like, let's just try it live. And actually, a lot of the songs from Monstar kind of started like that, just like,
0: that's cool,
1: you know, freestyle vibes in the studio. Having
0: really
1: fun.
0: It's an organic way.
1: Then, yeah, kind of like vibed it out and jammed it out live and kind of fine tuned it. But it was really dope to have that, just to kind of fine tune it in real time in that, you know, it's like a time capsule. But it was cool, yeah. And people definitely vibed on it. Yeah, it's one of those low key joints. Like, it wasn't a single, but I feel you. It's definitely still one of my favorite ones off Monstar.
0: Right around 90 beats per minute. That's kind of like some of my favorite tempo for hip-hop, and that definitely scratched that itch. We talked a little bit about where you're from and the moves you've been making over here in the West, but I want to kind of to gauge it from you. You spend a lot of time in Alberta these last few weeks and months, because you've got some homies out here and collaborators, but you've kind of gotten a front row seat into Calgary's music industry and scene. I wanted to get your thoughts on how it stacks up compared to other spaces you spend time in this country, and namely your home city in Toronto.
1: Yeah, I mean,
0: they're different animals, yeah. Obviously. The scale is way different. But just as it's a very tight-knit hip-hop community here, I believe, and I know. So I wanted to kind of hear it from someone who's not from here, what they thought.
1: Yeah, I mean, I really started coming out to Calgary and Edmonton probably right after the pandemic, probably 2021. And then honestly, I agree. I do feel like there is a tight-knit community here for sure. But I really like how everyone supports each other. And even as an artist coming from another city, I feel like now, you know, tapping in over time, I also, you know, just see people coming to support, and just like, obviously collaborations have come from that as well. I think Toronto, just because obviously of just population wise, it's harder to kind of, you know what I mean, navigate you to be at everything or to try and, you know, and there's pockets and scenes obviously here, but it's just expanded. But yeah, honestly, it's been an experience. Even just obviously stepping out of your comfort zone, I think, is always important for an artist, just for inspiration.
0: Yeah, of course.
1: To interact with new fan bases and just to kind of fill your own cup too, right? Because a lot of times, you know, you're grinding, you're on the road. But it's nice to be in places where, I don't know, you can just feel the love, and also just in a place where things are building, right, and they're bubbling, which is cool too, to see it kind of from firsthand, even just seeing it over the last 5 years, right? Like, in terms of me coming here and, right, you know, seeing the growth. And you guys got a lot of fire artists here too. So I think that bridge between the East and West is important too, like the cross country pollination and just,
0: totally,
1: you know.
0: Well, that's what you've been doing. And you kind of mentioned, and I've seen you take the stage with T. Fanny and some others here in town, like at the Ship and Anchor, but you mentioned that you have some collaborations stewing, so that, I'm guessing, would be studio time.
1: Mm-hmm. Yeah, I mean, definitely, I try to, you know, always tap in while I'm here, but definitely me and T have been working on a project, and obviously June's. And, you know, there's definitely a lot of heads here that we've been chipping away at stuff. And I feel like that's always the balance, right? When you come to a place, is you try and get everything in as much as you can while you're here. It's never enough time, obviously.
0: Right, yeah.
1: But, yeah, I think that too, right? Because growing up in Toronto, we obviously, you know, grow up listening to certain things and influences. And Calgary is obviously a little bit different, just in terms of your surrounding and you know, what you're exposed to. So I think that also, it's interesting to see how that plays out in real time, like in the studio, emoting freely, or you just, we all come from, you know, even our own experiences, right? So I think it's always just enlightening, I would say, experience when you have, you get to have that one-on-one time with creatives in other places and really just, you know what I mean? Let it happen organically and just watch it flourish into so many things.
0: Yeah. And a lot of the influences here were kind of imported because there wasn't a super prominent and built up hip hop scene. And it's still in its incubation period, I think. But for yourself growing up in T-Dot, there's a lot more to pull from, I think, especially if you're steeped in hip hop. So I'm curious to know what some of your inspirations were growing up and sort of curating this sound as an MC.
1: Yeah, I mean, honestly, a lot of sounds growing up, I feel like my grandmother's record collection and just like, you know, being part of also community, like CKLN back in the day, like we all were involved in radio too.
0: Cool.
1: But really the old jazz records, you know, Billie Holiday, Elvis Gerald, and I mean, you hear a lot of horns and instruments in my music. That's definitely a big part of it. It's a jazz influence growing up.
0: Mm-hmm.
1: And of course, like, you know, Missy was a big influence on me.
0: Super Duper Fly is probably my favorite record.
1: Yo, right? Yeah. 100%. Yeah. Missy, TLC, Mary. You know, I think just hearing a lot of... especially I feel like women in that time growing up push the boundary of what they say, what they're talking about, kind of going against the mold of what people think a woman should, you know, be like, look like, act like.
0: Do you bring any of that to your sound and songwriting too?
1: Yeah, I think for sure. I think growing up, you know, you didn't really hear a lot of women talk about certain things. And obviously as a queer woman now, things are different. Granted, so, you know, but having the freedom to speak on certain things from a woman's perspective about women sometimes too, and obviously as like a masculine presenting woman too, that's very much, I feel, would say outside the box of what most people think that I would necessarily look like, be like, act like, you know what I mean? Just hearing the music, sometimes obviously you have a picture in your mind of what this person would be.
0: You've got a very melodic sound.
1: And it's interesting to see, like at a show or whatever, when people see me in real life and they're like, oh, okay, like you're totally opposite of what I thought you were gonna be, which is funny, right?
0: Yeah, you get a kick out of that.
1: I mean, I'm never the type to judge a book by its cover, but I get why people, you know, I think, and the industry too, I think, always tries to kind of, you know, put people in a box or be like, you know, quantify, you know, like.
0: How have you dealt with the industry? Because you've got some releases under your belt, but dude, in an independent capacity.
1: Yeah.
0: And that's kind of the way you've kind of approached things, hey?
1: Yeah. I mean, I think that's the thing too, right? You can get caught up in the, you know, just, I feel like, because like you said, the industry can be, you know, challenging in a lot of ways. But I think if you just, you know, as much as you can stay anchored in yourself and your own sound and just stay true to that, you know, the right people kind of find you in your own community, your own collective, I would say, the energy. And I'm grateful for that too, just having people around me that reflect, you know, kind of the vision. And you know, just obviously there's a lot of blood, sweat, and tears that goes into it, but if you love it and it's in your heart, you know what I mean, you're doing it from a place, a genuine place, and something that brings you joy and, you know, can also be healing and therapeutic in a lot of ways.
0: Yeah,
1: as well,
0: pressure that in that sense, releasing on your own time.
1: Schedule. Yeah, and I mean, shout out Pair Wizardry, that's the collective too. You know, and Eastside ENT, Eastside Stew is like, I think it's just building our own, you know, brand and sound and, you know, just keeping that integrity and keeping, you know, keeping the authenticity within the music is important.
0: Yeah, and that's definitely jumps off the track to me. So that's your music. So keep doing that. And we're kind of looking towards the end of this program here. Got to put a bow on things. So before you go, why don't you set up a new single you've got out that's making its way around this radio station for sure, and hopefully many more.
1: Yeah, so this newest single is off the upcoming Swerve tape. It's called P.S. I Love You, featuring Octavio Santos on the horns and Shadow Bombay. So yeah, man, it's a fun one still, you know. It's grown and sexy.
0: All right, well, it was great of you to come in. Thanks so much.
1: Yeah, I appreciate it.

0: 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You're tuned into Heir Apparent, or I guess what is the last few minutes of Heir Apparent. Jumping on to do a quick sign-off. Thanks for all who listened in and texted in as well. It's always great to interact with everyone. And, of course, thanks to Ice the One for coming out and signing off with me and hanging out for the last hour or so. If you're in the Edmonton area, you've got a show next weekend or this weekend?
1: This weekend, So Far Sound, Saturday night in Edmonton.
0: Far Sound, Saturday night in Edmonton. Check that out. And you can come back to Wednesdays next week and hang out with me. We'll be back for another 2 hours. Stay tuned at the top of this hour for The Spin Evolution with Joan. She's right beside me, too. Come

0: Now, I want to share with something with you that I call the Alphabet of Bands from Calgary, or the ABC, where I will count down one favorite artist for every letter of the alphabet. This list of local artists is completely subjective and are my choices alone, so please do not be disappointed by these picks. A is for Astral Swans. B is for the Bent Spoon Duo and Bug Incision and everything great that Chris Dadge does for the city. C is for Cartel Madras. D is for Devachi, Sarah. E is for Ijungmi, also known as Katie Lee. F is for 49th Parallel, because without them, there would be no Citizen Freaks. G is for Ghostkeeper, but it could have just as easily been Grown Ups, or the Gooeys, or Glitter. H is for Hot Little Rocket, or Hairnet. I is for the Incandescents. J is for Janitor Scum. K is for Knots. L is for Leather Jacuzzi, or Lawrence Teeth, or Lucid 44. M is for Marcus Flortz, or Malcolm Mooney, depending how you count people as Calgarians. N is for the Neckers. O is for the legendary Ohama, of course. P is for Pank Bent, who you're listening to right now. Q is for Quitters. R is for Rupa, because Disco Jazz was recorded in Calgary, and that album slaps. S is for Sunglaciers, or Sharif, Jerris, or Stebner, Kevin. T is for T-Fanny, who's on the come up. U is for the Untold History of the Milkmen, a weird-ass artist I found on Bandcamp. V is for Van Galen, Chad. W is for Women, duh. X is for Nerdex, and that one goes out to anyone who attended all-ages shows at the Carpenters Union Hall. Y is for Yankee Yankee, yeesh. And Z is for Zayko, Chris, one of the greatest performers and painters this city has ever seen. I think I said Marcus Flortz or something like that for the letter M, so yikes, let me redo that one. Marcus Flortz. Love you, Marcus.
1: Hello. Oops. The changeover sometimes is a little hectic, but always a lot of fun. Thank you, Liam, for setting up the Spin Evolution, which is what you're listening to now on CJSW 90.9 FM on this beautiful Wednesday afternoon in the city of Calgary. Thanks so much for tuning in, however you're listening, if it's live or later on CJSW, and we're just going to have fun together. It's going to be a laid-back summer episode of Spin Evolution. It's been that kind of a week where sometimes you just got to take it easy on yourself and have a good time, not overthink things too much, and rock and roll a little bit. We are going to listen to some Mauled. We're going to listen to a little bit of Calgary to start this episode, which is sponsored by International Avenue, 17th Avenue in the southeast of Calgary. Great day to ride your bike over to that end of town. Mauled right now, CJSW 90.9 FM.

That is brand new from Kiwi Junior on our charts as well. Blowing Up is the album and the song, excuse me, that I played for you. Joan and the Spin Evolution, CJSW 90.9 FM, catching my breath. That first set of music was almost all Calgary and definitely all Canadian. Eyes in the Dark, Hollow Sky from their self-titled. We heard from Bug Swallow, Dirt Belly from their self-titled as well. Peach Panic, Charlie from their Emotional Support EP, and Mauled Crawlers from their album New Clear. Joan and the Spin Evolution is mentioned. 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CJSW has really great programming 24/7. And we also, if you didn't know, we have a YouTube channel as well during Sled Island. I know we were doing some live streaming. Lucid 44 played on the air here on the Spin Evolution a couple of weeks ago, which was amazing. And I'm sure that will be up there at some point. And you can just look up some past, some past bands that have graced our airwaves and our studios. And Helen, our music director, and our team just did a great job with setting that up on YouTube. It's really, really cool, so check that out. But first, you should just keep it locked to CJSW and join me for the next set of music. I'm with you from 4 to 6 p.m. every Wednesday. K-Riz has a new upcoming album to release this fall called HVN. And we are going to listen to a track that was just recently released from this album. Let's give it a spin and see, well, get a taste of what we are going to be graced with this fall. Set You Free, K-Riz. Let's go.

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from September 11th to 13th. You want to be in Edmonton for the 5th annual Purple City Fest. 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synth-pop starlet Desire, iconic Canadian artist, actress, musician, and director Sukyin Lee, New York Death City rockers Bambara, feminist hardcore from Baltimore, War on Women, Canadian alt country from Deep Dark Woods, and rare performances from local legends The Wet Secrets and Calvin Love. On top of that, you can take part in the free block party with 2 days of live music and wrestling, as well as a vendor market and panels everyone can show up to. For all the info and to get your tickets now, head to purplecityfest.com.

some bands playing the upcoming Purple City Fest in Edmonton, and a band as well playing Dandy Fest here in Calgary. War on Women playing Purple City, Messages Unsent from their time under tension, Bad Buddy, also Purple City Fest, Mind Control, and I think a really great band to check out at that festival will be Iguana Death Cult. I'm sure that'll be a great time. Paper Straws from their Echo Palace release, and off the top we hear from Calgary favorites and everyone's favorite Sun Glaciers, Draw Me In from their Subterranea album. They will be playing upcoming Dandy Fest. Joan and the Spin Evolution, CJSW 90.9 FM. Thanks for tuning in. As always, it's a beautiful day in the city of Calgary. So if you're out there enjoying the sun and maybe listening to this episode later, I don't blame you. I would totally be outside broadcasting if I could, but I'm always happy to be here in the booth with you, Calgary and beyond, on CJSW 90.9 FM. All right, more music. Digging back into the 2026 vaults, hard to believe that the year is over half over. But let's listen to some music I've played on the show and some favorites over the last year for a little bit here. We are going to hear a new release by Pulp, Cold Call on the Hotline, released earlier this year. Let's go.

when we first got married and we were setting up our bank accounts and stuff, we knew that we wouldn't even bother getting checks because we knew that nobody would accept them. So we just didn't bother ever getting checks. To this day, I still don't have checks. It was so impacted me. To this day, I've never had a check though.

0: stay on the bus. And then he went back into the building to do whatever. I can't remember what happened that day, like they took us home or whatever, but for 1 year we had to go to school in the shelter. And then they allowed us to go to Abbey Bar or whatever, but I remember pulling in there. I don't know, but I just remember we weren't allowed off the bus. So that was grade 5 for me because, wait a second, I was in LEBO. LEBO was 1, 2, and 3, and then 4, 5, and 6, right, across the hall. It was just a two-room.
1: Yeah.
0: So it must have been the junior high. Yeah, that's right, it was grade 4. So then I don't remember what happened. All I know

0: not allowed off the bus. We couldn't get off. We literally could not get off
1: the
0: bus.
1: You know what?

Zune's Happy Thought School, number one on our charts this week. And that is the title track from that album, a reflection on spiritual recalibration, racial trauma, relapse, and not so happy memories of Happy Thought School. Such a great and strong release. Worth a long and thoughtful listen. Pulp before that, Cold Call.

baby. It's the insomnia. Lights gone, the music dies. You don't see me standing here. I just came to say goodbye. I'm in the corner, watching you kiss her.

I love revisiting music that I played earlier in the year and have listened to and moved on from, because I'm always listening to new music. Not forever, but that's why it's important to, for me anyway, to go back and check out what I've played through the year. Sounds Mint from London. Great release called Milk It. Cities Gone to Sleep is what I played for you. Before that, from our charts and charting this week as well on our CJSW 90.9 FM charts, Strawberry Alarm Clock, Since You've Gone Away. Before that, we heard from White Lands and Emma Anderson teaming up. And what was that song? It was called Sparkle Baby from their Sunlight Echoes, released earlier this year. And really sadly, White Lands, also from London, announced that they disbanded just pretty much right after releasing this second full-length album from them, which they didn't give a reason. And I don't know, maybe it's nothing dramatic, but I was really hoping to see them live one day. Who knows? Bands often, just for as long as I've been doing this and listening to music, as many of us know, bands will often call it quits and then get back together. No pressure, though. No pressure, White Lands. And Shushu covering Robin's Dancing on My Own to start that set of music. We just had some wonderful volunteers, future volunteers, hopefully come through the booth here at CJSW. 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Check out our website if you are in Calgary or you're planning on living here or coming to school here and you would like to volunteer. You don't have to be a student, even though we are partially supported by the University of Calgary. But if you are, you can definitely get some volunteer hours here at the station, or if you're just a member of the community. And if you're not comfortable with maybe training on air, there's always so many other things behind the scenes, and we have spoken word programming and podcasting here at CJSW. So if you'd like to join us, please do. Or, you know, just be a listener and a supporter if you can. Our funding drive is always in October, so we'll talk more about that then. But for now, just know that you're listening to CJSW, Mokinstis, Calgary, Treaty 7 lands, Métis Districts 5 and 6, and we are happy to have your ear. I'm going to keep playing some music that I played earlier this year. I'm thinking about my programmer mix. I'm thinking about maybe an, you know, end of the year favorites show. I usually don't do like a structured top, because my brain just doesn't work that way and it stresses me out. But I often like to do, you know, nearing January, December, I always like to play some music that I liked. So let's remind ourselves and me of music we heard this year on the Spin Evolution. This one is going to be a long one, but you know what? It's a summer afternoon, and sometimes those songs are great. From Summer of Hate, The Gospel According to Summer of Hate is up next.

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Catch sumo wrestlers with Japanese flavors Thursday, tacos and mariachi Friday, Italian eats Saturday, then a huge global finale Sunday. Come hungry, wear stretchy pants, look up occasionally. 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

Maria BC, Rare, from her album Marathon, released earlier this year from Oakland, taking it to Ontario with Soft Cult, When a Flower Doesn't Grow, from the album of the same name, and Summer of Hate from Porto, Portugal, The Gospel According to Summer of Hate, to start that dreamy set of music on The Spin of Lucian on CJSW 90.9 FM. And now we are going to take it to the UK. Brixton, Alien Chicks, Sounds Mint, called them a band that everyone should watch, a band to watch, to listen to. So let's have a listen to their newest single called Madmen.

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from the Gold Coast of Australia. That is Percher, without the vowels, P-R-C-H-R. Has anyone seen me from their newest release? I'm sorry for being myself. Radiator Hospital before that, a couple of releases out of the United States. Walk with Love, Distorting Time is their new album. Slow Joy with Salt, it's kind of self-titled. It's the album is titled Esteban Flores, which is the name of the artist behind the project. Slow Joy. We heard from Dead Bob from right here in Canada. Party of One from their excellent album Lifelike. That is a faith. No means no. side project that is its own full-time project. Now, Dead Bob are going on tour throughout Europe, including the UK, so watch out for that. We heard from Massive Attack and Tom Waits from their protest song from earlier this year, Boots on the Ground. There is a powerful video to accompany that as well if you want to check that out if you haven't seen it. And Alien Chicks out of Brixton with their new single called Mad Men. We are coming to a close of the Spin Evolution on CJSW 90.9 FM. I'm Drone Sarrow, and I'm with you every Wednesday from 4 to 6 p.m. I'm going to take it out with an artist from Brighton called Nina Winderland. She has a new album called Wild Love, and I have a show out of the UK, Brighton, called the Spin Evolution UK. It actually airs live at 7 p.m. our time on Slack City Radio, but you should keep it locked to CJSW because you can listen to it later anytime on Totally Radio. Wednesday evening has great programming, and Sydney is coming up next with a Blues Witness. Enough talking for me. Let's take it out with Nina Winderland, and that's my cat's name, Nina. So I'm going to send this out to her, and I hope you take care of yourselves and have a great rest of your week.